0: It's 6 o'clock. Good evening. Cloudy and 14 degrees in Regina. I'm Will Manzik from the SAS Today Newsroom with 620 CKRM News. Saskatchewan education support workers are calling for stronger training and safety standards as they face violence and increasingly complex medical duties in schools. QP Saskatchewan says about 7,000 workers need clearer direction, proper training, and liability protection when helping students with medical conditions. The union says some education assistants lack basic first aid training. The provincial government says school divisions are responsible for training staff based on students' needs, while following provincial policies for medical care and safety. More Saskatchewan residents will soon have easier access to treatment for strep throat and ear infections. The province is adding 55 pharmacies to its program, bringing the total to more than 100 locations. This includes the White Butte Pharmacy in Pilot Butte. Pharmacy manager Shauna Elder says she doesn't quite know how much added work this will put on the pharmacy.
1: I mean, speaking to another pharmacy or pharmacist that's been doing it during the pilot and for the last couple years, he was seeing upwards of 4 strep assessments per day, and then otitis media or ear infections was on top of that.
0: She adds it's going to be a juggling act to begin with to ensure they don't subtract their own pharmacy services. Saskatchewan is looking to attract more investment from around the world. Premier Scott Moe will travel to Toronto next week for the Canada Investment Summit, where he'll promote the province's key industries. Saskatchewan says $13.6 billion in private capital funding was invested in the province last year. That's the highest amount in Canada. More than 60 large-scale projects are also underway or in the planning stages. More than 100 commercial vehicles have been taken off of Saskatchewan roads following a major brake safety operation. Highway Patrol officers inspected 294 vehicles near Swift Current between August 25th and 27th. 103 were placed out of service, including 62 with brake problems. The operation was part of Brake Safety Week, which focuses on keeping unsafe commercial vehicles off the road. And tomorrow on the 2100 block of Dewdney Avenue, Regina is having its first ever District Fest. It's a day to celebrate the businesses and people of the Warehouse District. Tyler Polloway, co-owner of popular plant and gift shop Rooted Living Designs, is looking forward to the community gathering.
2: We're very excited about bringing this, hopefully, year on year, kind of like the Cathedral Arts Festival. It will be the Warehouse District's own spin on that.
0: The event will also have food and activities for visitors to enjoy. That's 620 CKRM News. 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
4: Now your evening agribusiness report. Saskatchewan honey producers warn that the newly imposed 50% U.S. tariff on Canadian honey could cause a ripple effect within the industry, even for operations that do not export to the American market. For Sasha Howland of Howland's Honey, a third-generation beekeeping operation located south of Good Spirit Lake, the biggest concern is not necessarily losing direct sales, but what happens when honey that would normally be exported remains in Canada.
5: We're likely going to have so much honey here in Canada that, you know, producers are going to be fighting to move it, and that drives the price down.
4: Howland's Honey sells honey under its own retail label while also marketing honey in the bulk sector. While the operation has an established Canadian contract for bulk honey, Howland says uncertainty remains about how the broader market could react in the months ahead.
5: So I definitely reached out to them and just asked if they would still be needing, you know, the amounts that they generally need, and they said yes. There's definitely kind of on the horizon is the risk of falling prices.
4: Despite challenges, Holland says operations with established retail brands may have more options than producers who rely heavily on exports.
5: Like, we're in a bit of a blessed position in the fact that we do sell under our own label, and we do have a consumer base of our product in our packaging locally, and, you know,

0: beekeepers who rely more on their bulk exports, like, I can't imagine how they feel right now. Like, it must be so, and we haven't had, you know, time to get together and talk either, right? Because again, this is our busy season, but when you export 90% of your product and suddenly, you know, suddenly those avenues are absolutely locked down, I can't imagine. You know, we just hang on to ours and pack more, you know, in our own product, and maybe we'll attend farmers markets, or maybe we'll, you know, try to get more stores, but we already have that local consumers.
1: As the industry navigates the tariff dispute, Howland says consumers can play a role by choosing Canadian honey and supporting local producers whenever possible. That's the Agribusiness Report. You can catch SaskAg today right after the noon news each weekday here on 620 CKRM.
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4: 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In Canada West football action tonight, the Regina Rams host the Manitoba Bison at 7. You can listen to all of the action right here on 620 CKRM starting at 6:45. In other Canada West football games tonight, the University of Saskatchewan Huskies host the Calgary Dinos, and the Alberta Golden Bears will visit the UBC Thunderbirds. Both of those games kick off at 7. In the Western Hockey League tonight, more preseason action. The Brandon Wheat Kings host the Moose Jaw Warriors. That game is about to begin. Then at 7 o'clock, the Prince Albert Raiders are in Regina to take on the Pats, and the Swift Current Broncos are in Medicine Hat. In the major leagues today, the Toronto Blue Jays are hosting the Baltimore Orioles. The Jays are sending out righty Max Scherzer, and opposing him is former Blue Jay Chris Bassett. And that's your sports. Get the latest on your team delivered right to your phone with the Sports Cage Insider Report. 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
4: In your precision weather forecast tonight, partly cloudy, a northwest wind at 10 to 20 kilometers an hour, gusting up to 45, a low of 6. Tomorrow, partly sunny, a northwest wind between 10 to 20, gusting up to 45, a high of 13. Tomorrow night's low, 2. Sunday, mostly sunny, a southeast wind between 15 to 25, a high of 17. Monday, periods of rain, a high of 13. Tuesday, partly sunny, a high of 11. Taking a look across the province at this hour, Saskatoon 14 degrees, Swift Current 13, Assiniboia and Moosomin 13 degrees, Broadview 14, Yorkton and Melville 15, Estevan 15, Weyburn 15. Right now in Moose Jaw, it's mostly cloudy. There's a northwest wind at 30, gusting to 42, and it's 14 degrees. In Regina right now, it's cloudy. There's a northwest wind to 32, and it's 14 degrees. 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
1: Daryl from Action Roofing here. 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
1: Hi, this is Dean Kush from Faster Gun. 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

It's time for Sask Milk U of R Rams football on the voice of Saskatchewan 620 CKRM. 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When from Saskatchewan, drink Saskatchewan. Look for the little blue cow logo. Now to get you set for the game, here's Brendan McGuire.

0: It's harvest time on the prairies, and the Rams think they just might have a bumper crop on the way. A successful bear hunt in Edmonton, and now a shot at some bison back home. No Marshall, no Owen, but with a Katendian hurricane at their backs, this offense is still a rolling.
1: And we can win games with Noah. And obviously, he played really well last year for the first three and a half games. Yeah. It's like he's been playing in games since 2022. Started lots of games. He's got great game experience. He's won hard games. He's won tough games. He was in the one Hardy Cup here. He was close to being Laval and Mitchell. Like, he's played in those big games. And just the number of snaps he has under his belt in games is comforting for sure.
0: And on defense, a star-studded secondary that just won't quit, facing a new Manitoba quarterback who just might be ripe for the picking.
2: It's Ken West. Everybody throws the ball around quite a bit, so we know that every team has great receivers, and this receiving corps stacks up with them. Yeah, it'll be a good test for our guys to face five guys that can all run and are super athletic.
0: Another Regina win would feel like more crop in the bin, and the Rams just might end the night as the last man standing for undefeated in Canada West football. The 1-0 University of Regina Rams truck right into a herd of Manitoba Bisons under the Friday night lights from the shore of the mighty Wascana, and it starts right now.
3: Bit of a nasty September night from Libel Field. Hello, good evening again, everybody. My name is Brendan McGuire, joined Radio Ringside with Ryan Hall. We bring you this Canada West showdown of a couple of 1-0 teams, the Regina Rams and the Manitoba Bisons. And Halsey, we were a little bit worried if we were even going to get on the air tonight. We've got this little makeshift table right at the top of the stands at Libel Field, and this place is a wind tunnel to begin with. And we are in positively the windiest spot in the park. It's not windier anywhere than it is where we are.
4: Yeah, we're way up at the top of the bleachers, right out in the open. Down on the field, the wind isn't as bad, but you're right, we're totally exposed up here.
3: Well, speaking of down at the field, I was getting a lot of whining and crying, which is usual from sideline reporters wanting a raise because of the weather. But like you said, down there, I don't know why Daryl Rommel is whining and crying, but we'll check in with him right now for the first time tonight.
5: Down at field level with head coach Mark McConkie. You got Noah Pelche starting today at quarterback. He hasn't played a lot of meaningful football of late, but he's a guy that you leaned on a lot last year. How much confidence do you have in number 14 out there today?
6: Yeah, I got full confidence in him. He's a fifth-year guy. He's been in the program for a long time. He's played in a lot of meaningful games, and he just has a lot of experience under his belt. So I know when he goes in there, if he can execute the game plan at a high level, and we should be okay today.
5: How about the conditions today? A little bit of wind, and we saw some rain roll through.
6: Yeah, it's cold for early September. It's just tough. But I mean, at the end of the day, a little wind, a little rain. It's football. We're just happy to be playing again.
5: Your kicker was player of the week. He's going to be relied upon, and it's going to be a little more challenging for him today. What do you think?
6: For sure. Yeah. I mean, we'll probably have to be a little tighter when we kick. But I think the wind's supposed to die down as the game goes on. And again, like I said, we got full confidence in Gorniak. And again, his range is pretty far, and his accuracy is, again, unbelievable.
5: I'll leave you on this. What did you learn about your team last week, and what did you clean up for this week?
6: Yeah, I mean, our defense played outstanding. Up until the last two drives, they were lights out, and we expect big things from them again today. And I thought offensively we did an okay job in the first half, but lost the cleanup in the second half. And we're just excited to play another team and another opportunity to show everyone what Rams football is all about.
5: Thanks, Coach. Good luck the rest of the way.
6: Thank you.
5: Head Coach Mark McConkie down here at field level. I can confirm it is cold. It is breezy down here today. It is a strong wind. We'll see how the conditions play a factor throughout the course of the game, Brendan.
3: All right. We'll be checking in with Daryl all night long. And this does not feel like an early season game weather-wise, just because of some of the nasty weather that we had earlier. It is starting to clear up, and I know it's going to be a capacity crowd. It always is when the Rams play at Tiny Libel Field. And I was worried that the weather would chase some of these folks away, but it looks like it's filling in very nicely. Perfect night for football. Otherwise, looks really sunny off to the west. I get a little bit directionally challenged when I'm here. We're right on the north side of the Wascana, and I know somewhere through here you can see the legislature. I don't see it right now, but the sun is coming over the Center of the Arts building, and I'm hopeful that it'll come here, and I'm hopeful that Coach Mark is right with his weather forecast that the wind is supposed to die down. I feel like this is the type of park that's similar to Old Taylor Field in the fact that there was one point where the three longest field goals in CFL history, maybe even pro football history for a while, were in that park. And Dave Ridgway was a great kicker, but he was perfect for that park because he was super accurate, he wasn't super long, and when he had the wind at his back, he could do stuff like that. I feel like with Ty Gorniak kicking, this is the type of park where stuff like that could happen if he has the wind at his back.
4: Yeah, I'm not sure it's going to happen tonight, because at Taylor Field, usually the wind was, you called this a wind tunnel, but Taylor Field was the true wind tunnel, and it usually went right through the field. And so the wind was either a huge advantage or a huge disadvantage. Here, Libel Field's a lot more wide open, and we've got a wind pretty much coming straight from the west. It's hard to tell if it's coming a bit from the northwest or a bit from the southwest, the way it feels. But so it's going across the field. So it's not going to help any of the kickers. It's really going to make it hard for them, you know, just like your pitching wedge 80 yards from the hole in a stiff wind going across. How are you going to play it? How far to the right or left are you going to play it so that the wind pushes it back where you want it to go?
3: Taylor Field had such a unique configuration. A lot of people didn't realize or don't remember maybe that it was northwest to southeast, kitty corner, because they built it on two adjacent lots, and the wind usually comes from the northwest, so it just cut through like a knife. I'll never forget when Mike Lezecki was lining up to punt, former Ram, but when he was with the Riders, he was punting from his own goal line, and he threw the ball up, and he kicked it, and it just went straight over his back, out the back of the end zone for a safety. And that's the kind of stuff that you would get in that park. Not the case here. In fact, I actually think, to your point, it's almost more of an advantage for field goal kickers in New Mosaic Stadium, because there they have the same north-south configuration we do, but the wind swirls.
4: Yeah.
3: It bounces off the scoreboard. There's nothing here to swirl the wind. It just comes in and rolls right through.
4: Yeah, you're right. It's because of the way that Mosaic is so enclosed, the wind comes in either from the north side or the east side and then just swirls around the stands. And so you can walk, I always do before games, I walk up and down the numbers and the hash marks, and the wind is completely different distances or different directions 20 yards away from where you were just standing. You know, it can just be totally different. So that makes it kind of tricky for the quarterbacks and the kickers, but you don't get the strong winds like we're getting. I mean, it's not crazy strong tonight. It's Saskatchewan. Let's not be sucks about it, but it is a stiff wind.
3: Stiff wind, and going to be a fun night at the park. I feel like this is the type of game, type of broadcast that we'll remember for a long time, largely because of the conditions, and also about the football matchup, which we'll talk about a little bit more when we come back, including what you need to know about the Manitoba Bisons. Just over 13 minutes away from opening kickoff, you're listening to Canada West Football live on 620 CKRM.
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12: 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Mm-hmm.
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3: Back at Mosaic Stadium for this Week 2 Canada West Showdown between the Regina Rams and the Manitoba Bisons. Both teams at 1-0. And overall, coming off big victories, the Bisons beating the U of S Huskies at home in a major, major upset. And they put up almost 40 points. People were surprised at the quarterback struggles that the Huskies had, using three different quarterbacks, I was going to say signal callers, and I think that's probably to be expected. Anton Amendrud has had a rough go with his health, so it's going to take a while for him to get fully cranked up. Same with Jake Farrell, not a health issue, but he wouldn't have had the first team reps. It doesn't surprise me that it was a little messy, a little sloppy, but as John Hodge, who watched the full game, was at the game, told me, Bisons maybe got a little bit lucky. He said there were some pretty key drops by some of those U of S receivers, and you're going to get that week one, week two.
4: Well, I mean, you can look at things both ways. It was an interesting game, and I think it goes beyond quarterback rust or not getting first team reps. The Huskies in all three phases of the game just looked out of sorts. Special teams weren't solid, which they usually are very strong. Defensively, they're usually very strong. They didn't look solid. They had a couple of drops. The quarterbacks, none of them looked real sharp. But, you know, let's not forget, it was only a year ago when the Huskies made that terrible trip down Highway 16 and Highway 1 to get to Manitoba and lost last year. They had a good first half lead. Manitoba came back and won. And then this year, Manitoba upsets the highly ranked Huskies again. So, you know, it's not like, oh my goodness, where did this come from? Like, I'm not selling my stocks in the Huskies yet, if I had any. I still think they're going to be good. Manitoba, I think they're taking steps. Like, they look solid, and they didn't have an exhibition game. So that first half last week, that was their exhibition season to kind of try and get things figured out, and they look pretty good doing it.
3: Cole Ansu, really, really impressive as the quarterback, and they say he's a much different quarterback in the fact that he doesn't have the athletic ability and ad-lib improvisation that Jackson Tuchinski, the previous quarterback, did. But he's really, really solid as a guy who will stand in the pocket, and he'll even take the shots if he has to deliver the football the way he needs to. Let's talk a little bit about the Rams. Eddie Steele talked a lot in that game in Edmonton about how they imposed their will, the offensive line in the running game, on an undersized and young front seven of Alberta. That will not be the matchup here tonight.
4: Yeah, it's going to be a great matchup. It's not going to be an easy matchup. You know, you think historically the Rams have always been known for really good skill position players, great receivers, quarterbacks, and it's always been the knock, if only they had an O-line. Well, the last couple of years, their O-line has been outstanding. Not just their starters, they've got great depth. And the Manitoba front seven, well, I mean, the Manitoba's defense is always very good, but their front seven is full of experience, full of outstanding players, including my favorite non-Saskatchewan player, Nick Pereira. He's going to be good for at least one really good pop tonight. He's an old-school linebacker, wears number 51. He plays the game the right way. So it's going to be a really big challenge. But the Rams' running game looked fantastic last week. And with the wind, with the quarterback change, I think they're going to really lean, like you said, they're going to lean on that running game.
3: Yeah, it's going to be a fascinating matchup, and the one to watch won't be as one-sided as it was in Edmonton. The Rams were just introduced. You can smell the smoke. The wind just blows everything right at us. I think the football gods and the weather gods have us cursed with where we're standing, where everything comes right up in our face. But that's a nice little segue on what you need to know about the Manitoba Bisons.
0: The Manitoba Bisons have existed on their Winnipeg campus since 1920 and share Princess Auto Stadium with the Winnipeg Blue Bombers, where tomorrow's Banjo Bowl will be played. They have three Vanier Cup titles to their name, including their most recent one in 2007, when Regina's own John Mackey quarterbacked them to championship glory at Toronto's Sky Dome. On the same weekend, the Saskatchewan Roughriders won their own championship over Winnipeg in that same stadium. Their recent history against the Rams has not been good. Regina swept both meetings last year, including a playoff victory for Regina, and the Rams have knocked the Bisons out of the playoffs in each of the last 2 years. These Bison are herded around by second-year head coach Stan Pierre, who ran the defense back then and still does today. Some of his former players say he's changed and gone soft.
13: Eddie Steele was helping me do the broadcast in Edmonton.
14: Oh, awesome.
13: He said, Stan's mellowing in his old age. Is that true?
14: It's probably true. I mean, you know, when I started, I was pretty young. You know what I mean? So there's definitely been some maturity and stuff. But I think, you know, our kids would say there's still a lot of juice there, you know. But sure, I'm probably a little different now than I was back then.
0: Their new quarterback is Cole Ansu, a first-year starter who doesn't rattle off highlight runs like their last hired gun. But according to Three Down Nation's Canadian college draft expert John Hodge, this kid can throw.
15: During his time with the Manitoba Bisons, Jackson Tuchinski was a first read and run quarterback, often using his legs just as effectively as his arm, whereas Cole Ansu is much more of a point guard. It's not to say he can't run the ball, but he's someone who does a much better job of getting through his reads and delivering the football on time rather than relying on improvisation.
0: Look for the fortunes of Ansu and the Bison offense to rise and fall with his ability to get the ball into the hands of receiver Nathan Udo. Their other big star pass catcher, Mula Yitna, is injured and won't play this week. On defense, Manitoba scares any run game with a big, tough front seven led by Lamar Goods, formerly of the Florida Gators.
14: Our front seven is the strength of our team. It's the most veteran part of our team. So if we don't hold up there, it's going to be a long day for us for sure. So for us, certainly, you know, it is. But, I mean, we have other areas that we're concerned about for sure. And not like in a bad way, just, you know, we're not sure where we are. One game doesn't, you know, solidify people in this league. But I think that's safe and fair to say that will be a test for our group. And if we can't hold up there, then, you know, we probably just don't have the horses to beat this team.
0: A fascinating matchup for the Rams on this Friday night. And that is what you need to know about the University of Manitoba Bison's football team.
3: We'll step aside for the national anthem and we'll be back with the opening kickoff. It's the Bisons and the Rams on 620 CKRM.
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2: Brendan McGuire and Ryan Hall with you on the broadcast here under Friday Night Lights at Libel Field. Just moments away, they're getting ready for the official coin toss. Tonight's head referee is Kyle Miller. The umpire is Yves Lalonde. The down judge is Sharon Airy. The line judge is Dakin Bedour. The side judge is Rod Hazen. The back judge is Stephen Lusink. And the field judge is John Ross. The game day supervisor is Frank White. How long's Frank been doing it? Forever.
3: Yeah, I think just a couple years less than forever.
2: Yeah, and the game evaluator is Jim Woods. I should go pop in and see if he has licorice. Whenever Mike Abumeshrek and I would do the Thunder games on Access, Mike would walk over to Frank's spot and grab like half his licorice bag and like drop them off to everybody. But not the case tonight, and I apologize if I butchered any of those names of the referee crew. Interesting dynamic with the Bisons where... in the past, you know, it's still the same where Stan Pierre still does the defense really himself, has his fingerprints all over it. But I asked him if with the new offensive coordinator, if maybe the new quarterback maybe makes it easier for a coordinator to actually put his fingerprints all over it. He said, yeah, probably a little bit. I would think that it does. Coaches like to mold their athletes. You know, Wally Buono once said that the coaches are using the players as instruments to move the ball up and down the field. That kind of dehumanizes it a bit, but I guess there's a little bit of truth to that. Sometimes it's nice to have new athletes, especially on offense, to mold them in your way.
3: And that's an interesting thing that you brought up there, because when I was talking to Coach Pierre, that's really something, because he's been with the program for so long, as he said in his interview with you, but he was an assistant coach. And when he took over last year as the head coach from Brian Dovey, who is the head coach for 30-plus years, I think when it's an internal hire, maybe the players kind of think, okay, well, it's just kind of same old, just a different guy talking to us. But Coach Pierre wants to do it his way. He's got a very clear idea of the kind of team he wants, type of culture he wants, just like Coach McConkey with the Rams is very clear on that as well. And so I think the players are now starting to adjust to that. The coaches are adjusting to it as well. A lot of them are carryovers. And so both teams, I think, really, really focusing on not just football, X's and O's and that kind of thing, but really focusing on what kind of program, what kind of culture, what kind of people do we want to surround ourselves with.
2: Yeah, that's a big part of it, building a new culture and putting your stamp on it. And you have to do that if you're a head coach. You can't just be a continuation.
3: Yeah, and I think he's being very intentional about that.
2: Yeah, for sure. And so the Rams are going to kick off to start this game. Ty Gorniak has it all teed up at his own 45-yard line. And back to receive for the Bisons in the south end zone near the Wascana is Aiden Weiberg and Ahmed Kanu. So they have two men deep, close to their own goal line. Now, which way is the wind going? It's kind of like what Ryan said. We like to say who has the wind, who doesn't. Not sure anybody really has the wind with the way it's blowing, and I've seen that quite often here. It's going from west to east, and we have the traditional north-south configuration. So hard to say, I guess, maybe in the direction of the Bisons, but either way, it's going to be tough throwing the football.
3: Yeah, it is. It's, but like I said, it's not as bad on the field.
2: That's right.
3: And
2: that's
3: Coach McConkey said in his interview, like, as a head coach, I know you're always checking the hourly forecast. What's the wind going to do? Is it going to rain or not? Because that affects the decisions you make about, you know, what quarter you're going to take the wind and if you're going to take the ball or if you're going to kick. So he knows that stuff, and he said that the wind is going to die down. So I trust Coach McConkey on that one.
2: And Gorniak tees it up, kicks it off, and we're underway. And it's picked up by Kanu, who gets across to the 15, the 20, and close to the 25-yard line. He's knocked down by a couple of Rams, including Alex Gagnon, who's getting high fives and fist bumps from his teammates. Here come the Bisons on offense, and let's introduce the Rams' starting defense.
4: Torin Swiss and Bernas, Martinsville High School, nose tackle.
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13: Carson Sombach, free safety, Miller High School.
2: And right off the bat, Ansu goes for the home run shot for Nathan Udo. That was about a 50-yard bomb, who's in tight coverage with Max Polischuk and Jacob Tkachuk, and they were sharing some friendly words after that incompletion.
3: Very friendly, yes. It's going to be a good matchup tonight between those two.
2: Back to pass, Ansu. He swings it out to the far side, and that's the running back with it on the swing pass, Amit Kanu, and he's knocked down about the 24-yard line. I'm not sure how much of a gain, maybe a yard or two. Bisons are going to have to punt. The Ram defense gets a two and out. They're going to get the ball back in really nice field position.
3: Yeah, my favorite U of R Ram, Brandon Wong, was in there. He didn't make the tackle, but he did a great job churning the running back inside to his help, and it ends up being a one-yard loss for the Bisons. So great two and out for the Rams defense to start the game.
2: 13:45 with the clock running, and as they line up back in punt formation, and for the Rams, as Lesebnik lines up, who was the punter last year as well, Robert Lesebnik. Maya Turner handles the place-kicking chores. And Lesebnik gets it away. There was some pressure in his face. There is a penalty marker down. Caleb Sens charges up towards it, picks it up at the midfield stripe. He's over the 45, the 40, and to about the 36-yard line. Nice return there for Caleb Sens. A gain of about 19 yards. We'll sort out the penalty flag while we introduce the Rams starting offense.
14: Will Templeton, center, Campbell Collegiate.
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16: 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Croxford, Airdrie, Alberta, left guard.
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27: Ty Gorniak, place kicker, Greeno.
2: Okay, we had holding and no yards, and it almost offsets. It marches the Rams back 5 yards, so they will scrimmage first and 10 on their first offensive possession from their own 50-yard line. Will Templeton at center, ready to snap to Noah Pelche, who makes his first start of the 2026 season. He takes the snap in the shotgun formation. He hits Sirleaf, hits him right on the numbers, and bounces. That would have been a 7-yard pickup, and he probably would have still been running, and Nick wishes he had that one back.
3: Oh, that was a perfect throw by Pelche, right on the one. Like, Sirleaf only has one number, just number one, and it hit him right on the one, and he dropped it. And he had great space. He was behind the halfback, like you said. The Bisons had dropped back into zone. The safety was deep. He would have had at least 10 or 15 more yards on that one.
2: So, second and 10, the Rams will scrimmage far right hash. Christian Katendi's in the backfield, and Aaron Azza in motion before the snap. Pelche back to pass. He fires over the middle off of Aaron Azza's hands, and it goes incomplete, very nearly intercepted. A couple of Bison defenders in the area, but either way, it's a two and out, and Noah Pelche made two really good throws and came up empty.
3: Dimes. Okay, here are my two shocks. First shock, the Rams didn't run the ball. Second shock, the two best receivers on the team, Sirleaf and Aaron Azza, dropped beautifully thrown balls right in their hands. That's, boy, that's going to be frustrating for Coach McConkey.
2: No paper stats today, Braden says. Big surprise with the weather situation. Now it'll be a beautiful night. Just watch. We were worried about nothing. Okay, so Ty Gorniak standing back at his own 35. Lots of time. Ooh. Gets it away, but it just hangs up in the air. Not an especially deep punt, but it does roll away and goes out of bounds at the 30 of Manitoba. So it'll be a gain of 30 yards. See, I still got my math. We get to know about the 10 yards in the middle for, well, actually, I guess we're not changing next year. So
3: we yes, we are not. We're university. Keeping it the way it should be.
2: I don't even know how that was even a decision. I'm actually, you and I probably disagree about what the CFL's doing. I'm excited about some of the changes, but they can't change here. They got to wait 5 or 10 years and just see what happens.
3: I'm surprised by that punt, kicking to the boundary, kicking to the windy side. I would have liked to kick that with the wind across the field.
2: Here's a handoff, and they go the other way, and it's going to be a short gain, maybe 2 yards. And on the run, this is Ishi Matanga, and if he got a yard, it'll be just about a no gain. This will set up second and long.
3: Manitoba traditionally has really strong offensive line, but that Rams D-line did a fantastic job not getting pushed back, making a pile. The linebackers came in. The four linebackers have a lot of experience, got lots of playing time last year. So the front seven for the Rams, very solid. Look, they were the top team against the run last year in Canadian university football.
2: Feels like a night where everybody's going to have to run. Problem is, it's going to be really hard to run from either side. Ansu fires over the middle, and he almost had a completion, but big hit at the last second. Carson Sombach comes in and knocks down the intended receiver. He was looking for Ryland Klenk and probably would have had the catch if Sombach hadn't lit him up at the last second.
3: Yeah, Sombach really timed that nicely because he was coming right through the receiver, but he jumped and reached around and knocked the ball just as it got there, so he didn't pass interfere, he didn't hit the receiver early. That's a really athletic play by Sombach, and that puts the Bisons back into another two and out punting situation.
2: Well, it makes you wonder if the incompletions we've seen, if the wind has had an impact. I mean, you know, again, the throws that Noah has made, you feel like those probably should have been caught, but it might have broke their concentration.
3: Yeah, the one to Sirleaf was with the wind, so it shouldn't have, you know, fluttered or moved. It should have been pretty straight. I don't know.
2: Lesebnik out to punt, and he gets a good kick away, and it lands at the 40 of Regina, and here's a return up over the 50-yard line, and Polischuk takes a big hit. No, check that. Carter Ashman takes a, looks like a headshot. I think they're going to go ahead and flag it.
3: Yeah, that's, I question that call. Like, it definitely was contact to the head, but the ball carrier, Ashman, was going down. The tackler didn't come in, you know, didn't look malicious. It was just kind of bad luck. Well, it looks like they're calling piling on instead of the head contact. Okay, so I'll buy that call.
2: Okay. It's kind of hard when you're a runner.
3: I like what the Rams are doing on punt return with the win. They're putting two returners back, which they haven't done for a long time. And Bruce Anderson's the new special teams coordinator with the Rams. I thought he called a really good game last week, mixing up his punt return and his punt pressure, and tonight making it a little easier on those returners. Because catching a punt, probably the hardest single skill in tackle football.
2: It was amazing.
3: Especially in windy night.
2: Right, like tonight. But like everybody kept telling me that Bruce will probably be less aggressive than Jeff Stusek was. And then, of course, they get lots of pressure in the win in Edmonton. So at the 44, first and 10, Pelche hands off to Katendi, who pushes up to the 40-yard line and gets a cheer from the crowd below. A 4-yard pickup, second and 6, setting up at the Manitoba 40-yard line. Some good hard-running yards. I guess they're going to push it back to the 41. So, yeah, 3-yard gain. Not, it looked better maybe than it was.
3: Katende had a great, if he could play the Edmonton or the Alberta Golden Bears every week, he'd be the happiest kid in Canada West. Ran for over 100 yards last week, did the same in past games as well. So good to see him getting the ball early on in the game here in the second drive.
2: Loves playing the Golden Bears, loves playing at Libel. And here's a throw by Pelche just behind Aaron Azza, falls incomplete. And now the Rams are going to have to punt the football. So not a big surprise. We're seeing the offenses have a little bit of trouble moving the football. But to be totally fair, the passing game, even before Owen got hurt, never got on track in that win in Alberta. They had a couple big plays, but overall, I don't think they were where they wanted to be.
3: Yeah, it was inconsistent. Pelche's two passes on the first drive were money. That one was definitely behind Aaron Azza. Aaron Azza has a great knack for finding holes in his own coverage, and he did there, but the ball was behind him. Maybe the crosswind held it up a little bit. That might have been a factor. Oh, they're going for the field goal.
2: I was just
3: going
2: to say, get a load of this. They're going to try from the 49-yard line. So Gorniak...
3: 48 officially.
2: Okay, 48 is where Pelche is going to set up. Gorniak's career long is 44. He made 5 of... Well, he was 6 for 6. 5 of them were from the 40 and out last week. The hold is down. The kick is up. And it is just wide left. He just missed. And they're going to give up the single point. So the Rams are going to get a point as the return man, Ruben Bonsu, takes the knee, and they're going to bring it all the way out. The Rams have a 1-0 lead, 10-11 to go in the opening quarter. We'll take a quick timeout. 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
2: Back at Libel Field on this Friday night, one of two home games that the Rams will host here at Libel. Two of them will be at Mosaic. I kind of like that routine, switching back and forth. They have way better broadcast facilities at Mosaic, I'm just saying. Of course, they put us here on the windiest night in September, and then we're going to be here in late October. But we got really lucky last year.
3: Last year, that game against UBC, that was a beautiful afternoon.
2: Didn't end so beautiful
3: for the Rams. No, it was not a good game for the Rams, but it was a nice day for us.
2: First and 10, Manitoba at their own 40. Flags down. Ansu lets it go. He's going deep, and it's complete on that far sideline. That looks like Udo who hauled it in at the 43 of Regina, but it looks like this one's coming back.
3: Yeah, there's flags on the line of scrimmage on both sides, so it could be offside on a receiver. I kind of wonder if Udo's going to get called for offensive pass interference at the end of the route, because Polishchuk was on him, and all of a sudden Polishchuk kind of went sprawling forward a couple of steps, and then Udo made the catch. So I wonder if it's the offensive pass interference that's downfield there. Officials are just trying to figure it out. Seems it's like going against the Bisons anyway. They're pointing that way.
2: Yeah, everybody's marched back, but I was going to say, feels like the Rams really want to make sure that Udo is covered by Polishchuk, and Jacob Tkachuk seem to be regularly in the vicinity. So you can tell they're putting their two of their best guns, for lack of a better term, around that star receiver. We'll get the call.
3: Okay.
2: So it goes back 10 yards and wipes out that gain, or most importantly, you're hearing less mics tonight, and that's deliberate. We had mics set up everywhere, and we had to tear them down just because of the crazy wind and some of the rain that we had a little bit earlier. It's still pretty windy here.
3: By the way, I got to commend the officials, because offensive pass interference, probably the most undercalled penalty in football. Good to see them on top of that, and the defender play football and penalize the offense for taking advantage.
2: In an era, it's pretty tough to play defense.
3: Yes.
2: Here's a throw over the middle. This is Udo.
3: He
2: bellies back. He probably lost about 3 yards going backwards, and he's back to the line of scrimmage, and that's going to set up a 3rd and 10, and the Bisons are going to have to punt.
3: Yeah, the Rams look like they were in man-to-man defense there. Jacob Tkachuk was trailing Udo, did a good job. He was on his hip when he caught the ball, and then when Udo tried to cut back, he just lost his footing. So last year when the Rams played against the Bisons, Udo got a fair bit of playing time, and when they played man-to-man, Udo really struggled. So I'm kind of interested if defensive coordinator Sheldon Gray will mix in a decent amount of man coverage, just because that was something they had success with last season.
2: So the Rams will get the football back, and Lesevnik with his punt. This is caught by Sens just across the 50 and then over midfield, and he's brought down at the 52 of the Bisons. The Rams will scrimmage 1st and 10, and we'll take a quick timeout. Regina 1, Manitoba nothing. 8:36 to go in the opening quarter on 620 CKRM.
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2: Carter Ashman with a pickup of about 5 yards on the swing pass. Let's go down to field level with Daryl Rommel.
7: Yeah, guys, welcome down to the sidelines. It's 11 degrees down here, winds out of the west-northwest at 24 kilometers per hour. We saw Ty Gorniak, the player of the week last week, who went 6 for 6. sail that one just a little bit wide. And I was to wonder if the wind played a factor in that. I've watched both kickers in pregame go from about the 40. They were trying to see just how the ball would carry, but the situation has changed dramatically from pregame to now, and even in about 10 minutes. It's one of those, we're in Saskatchewan, wait a minute and see what the weather is going to do, right? It was all the talk in the pregame. We'll see if it plays a factor as we go on down the stretch.
2: Boy, ain't that the truth. I feel like the weather has gotten a lot better than it was a half hour before the game or even during the pregame warm-up, and there was a 15-yard pickup to Arenaza,
3: yeah, just finding that hole in the zone, does a great job, and Pelche put it where it needed to be. Nice conversion. Finally, a first down.
2: First and 10, just outside the red zone at the 35 of Manitoba. Pelche fakes the handoff to Ashman. He stops. He's looking deep for Sens. He's got it at the one-yard line. A 34-yard pickup, Noah Pelche to Caleb Sens, and the Rams are on the doorstep.
3: Nice little play action in the backfield, and then Pelche just with a little half roll to his left, which for a quarterback, that's tough, a right-handed quarterback to roll to your left, but that he played that wind really nicely, throwing with the wind right into the corner just in front of the pylon there, hit Sens right over the shoulder in tight coverage. That's a beautiful pass, great catch, concentration by Sens, and the Rams are set up just outside the goal line.
2: Short yardage situation, and looks like Ashman's going to take the direct snap, and he runs left, and like a hot knife through butter, touchdown Regina Rams. Carter Ashman hits Pater, and Regina strikes with the first touchdown of the game.
3: That kind of surprises me that that's their short yardage package. Like Ashman,
2: Noah.
3: Yeah, Ashman is a small guy, like not tiny, but he's not big, and Noah Pelche is a big solid athlete. Like he's got a man body. You know, you'd think that his size and strength, he just pushed behind that solid old line for the Rams and have no problem, but the Rams coaches know what they're doing. Great push, great touchdown to get an early lead here.
2: So they'll line it up for the point after, 7-0 Regina with the PAT to come. Pelche will hold. They're not giving that roll to Ashman, and Gorniak puts it up and through, and the score now, Regina 8, Manitoba nothing. You know, I've always found it odd, but apparently a lot of the coaches don't, in the CFL level, don't like tall guys to do the short yardage. They want someone who is a little bit shorter to get behind the O-lineman. I don't know if that's right or that's wrong, but I've often heard that, like Michael Bishop often struggled in short yardage situations. Jake Dolagala struggled in short yardage situations.
3: That's and yet Tommy Stevens is not a short dude, and he's crushing it.
2: He's been hanging around Ram practice, too. He's been
3: really?
2: So I said that Noah could probably teach him a thing or two about short yardage. Noah turns around and goes backwards better than any other quarterback I've seen on short yardage. But either way, we'll line it up at the 45. The Rams have an 8-0 lead, 6:13 to go in the opening quarter. And that hookup, 34-yard play, Noah Pelche to Caleb Sens, set that up. On the near left hash, Gorniak will kick from north to south as the Rams go from right to left on your radio. This is a line drive, bounces off the return man who picks it up across the 15 to the 20, tries to find a hole but cannot, is tackled down there and ultimately is brought down by one of the gunners for the Rams, and that is Bruce, the backup middle linebacker, who makes the tackle. Bisons first and 10 at the 23 of their own side.
3: That kick by Gorniak was a really nice kick. He just drilled kind of a low knuckleball that bounced and skipped on the turf, and the returner for the Bisons had kind of short hopped in front of him, and he didn't catch it cleanly. So if you don't catch it cleanly, that just gives that cover team an extra 5 yards to get downfield and gives you less running lane. So really nice kick by Gorniak.
2: Cole Ansu in the gun near right hash. And he fakes the handoff. He rolls right. He's being pressured. Brad Rodden chases after him. Liam Lavelle trips him up. And ultimately, it will be a gain of about 2, maybe 3 yards. Good pursuit by Liam Lavelle with help from Brad Rodden.
3: Yeah, give credit to that one to Max Polishuk and to Coach Sheldon Gray. They're in man-to-man coverage. And Polishuk was right in the back pocket of Nathan Udo, the star receiver for the Bisons. And that's who Ansu was looking at. He wanted Odu, wanted him. And then he had to pull it down. And then Bell, who didn't play last week because of a little bit of an injury, came in and made the tackle for about a 3.5 yard gain.
2: Second and 7, the Bisons lining up at their own 26-yard line, and they're going to blow it dead before they can get started. I'm not sure what
3: ball must
2: here.
3: Be just not in the right place.
2: Yeah. Yeah, it didn't look like a penalty or anything.
3: No,
2: something.
3: No flag.
2: And that, I think that happens a lot when it's windy, doesn't it? Where the
3: yeah.
2: ball just rolls and somebody's got to
3: Or sometimes those centers just cheat.
2: Right.
3: They just move it forward a foot or something like that.
2: I don't know if Will has perfected that for the Rams yet, but we'll learn. I know Riley sure did. Okay, and this offensive line, my understanding is their two outside tackles are really, really good, good experience. Bit of a transition on the interior of that O-line. Ansu fires over to the far side. This is complete, and that's going to be first down yardage for the Manitoba receiver, Ryland Clank, who very nearly had a big catch earlier, and that'll be a pickup of about 13 yards to the 40 of Manitoba. First down for the Bisons.
3: Yeah, that was kind of textbook quarterback play by Ansu. The Rams brought pressure off the right side, the strong side of the field, and then Ansu threw the ball right to where the pressure came from, because when the pressure comes, there's a little bit of space that's vacated in coverage, and he found it. Nice first down for the Bisons.
2: First and 10, Manitoba. Ansu in the gun, and he's just going to hand the football off, and it's red immediately and bouncing backwards, and this is going to be a loss of maybe 10 yards. They're going to give him his forward progress. Oh my goodness, Canoe belly back on his own, which if he had just fallen open, at least, you know, but if you go back on your own, then you lose that forward progress.
3: As a defensive coach, missed tackles, you know, hand tackles where the guy slides out kind of make you a little bit crazy, but that time it really worked to the Rams' benefit, because the missed tackle ended up kind of launching the ball carrier back a little bit, and they ended up in that big negative yard play, like 10 yards, like you said.
2: Second and 17, back at the 33 of Manitoba. Ansu in shotgun formation, back to pass. He looks over the middle, and that didn't have a chance from the moment it left his fingertips. Brent Adams kind of put his hands up like, what, am I supposed to catch that? And I don't think he's picking on the quarterback. I think the wind might have caught that one. Hard to say.
3: Yeah, like Adams just ran a really short drag. There was a couple of drags that the Bisons were running from their right to left, going kind of into the wind, and Adams was wide open. It looked like Ansu just kind of had the ball stuck in his palm. You know, like quarterbacks like to have the ball in their fingers, but it looked like he kind of palmed it and just really shorted the ball. It short hopped. There's no way that Adams is making that catch.
2: So Lesebnik back in. This is his fourth punt of the game, standing at his own 20-yard line, 3:35 to go. Gets it away, very nearly blocked. It lands at the 50 of Regina, and the Ram returners letting it bounce. Ashman picks it up, tries to find a hole. He gets up close to midfield, about a five-yard run back, and the Rams will scrimmage first and 10 from their own 53. 3:22 to go in the first quarter. Regina up 8-0, and we'll go back on offense when we come back on 620 CKRM.
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2: Noah Pelche hooks up with Nick Sirleaf, and the Rams have it first and 10 at the 38-yard line of the Bisons, marching into Manitoba territory.
3: Pelche looks sharp.
2: He does.
3: Very sharp. He's only had the one not great throw. The other ones have been perfect.
2: Back to pass. Fakes the handoff to Katendi. He rolls right. He throws it far side, and that one falls incomplete at the feet of Nick Sirleaf. And maybe the wind had an impact on that. Maybe it didn't. But either way, that'll bring up second and 10. Coach McConkie seems confident in their ability to throw the football, at least while they're going in this direction.
3: Yeah, I think they should be able to throw it going both ways, definitely throwing toward the east side of the field where we are is going to be much easier. And that time Pelche was moving to his right, trying to throw to his right, and short hopped it. I guess I shouldn't have opened my big mouth about how perfect he, almost perfect he had been so far.
2: Kind of throwing toward the west a little bit, which maybe goes into the wind.
3: It is. It totally is, yeah.
2: Back to pass. Now they're going to try it again to Sirleaf. This time they connect, but it's only about a four-yard gain. So probably a field goal situation based on where they tried it from before.
3: Yeah, not a bad gain. Like, it's about seven.
2: It's more than I thought.
3: Yeah.
2: It's third and three. Noah's going to stay out there. It looks like they're going to go for it.
3: Yeah, Sirleaf was just all by himself way out on the side and just ran an in route about 7 yards deep. Pelche put it right inside the corner who was covering him. And so he didn't get any run after the catch, but a good solid gain. And I don't mind this decision. Going forward on third down, third and a long three, going, you know, got a little bit of momentum. Give it a go.
2: More third down gambles. That's what we're looking for. Pelche takes the snap. He fires, and that's going to fall incomplete. Aaron Azza, just with his body language, I thought he was going to call for a play, saying that his route had been disrupted, but that didn't happen. And that'll be that. The Rams get, or the Bisons get the football.
3: Yeah, throw. Turnover on downs.
2: Might have left some points on the board there, hard to say.
3: Well, again, it's tough kicking conditions, so right. You know, I don't think it's a bad decision at all. That one, again, Aaron Azza just trying to curl up in the zone, but Dario Macchia for the Bisons, number five, great outside linebacker. He just kind of felt Aaron Azza there and expanded a couple yards, was right on his hip, didn't give Aaron Azza any chance to catch the ball.
2: Pereira and Macchia, dynamite linebacker.
3: Oh, man, they are good, and they're fun to watch.
2: Ansu in shotgun formation. He's going to flip it, and this is going to be a run to the near side. Big hit at the end of the play by Carson Sombeck, who just leveled the ball carrier, Felice Toscano. That'll be a gain of 5 yards. He had to run a long way and take a big shot for 5 yards.
3: Yeah, but that's a good play for the Bisons. Good first down play, running that speed where the receiver comes from the left side and just catches the little flip pass from the quarterback at full speed coming around the side. Nice blocking by the Bisons receivers in front. And what I think it was, I didn't catch the number, but just the receiver did a great job letting go so he didn't get called for a hold.
2: Second and five, Ansu under pressure. Here comes Rodden. He gets rid of it and takes a shot as he lets it go. It's complete and a big pickup of 10 yards and a first down as he connects with Ishi Matenga. And that was some great quarterback play right there from Cole Ansu.
3: Yeah, again, the Rams are in man-to-man coverage and just a little bit of separation just before Rodden got to Ansu. Ansu just kind of flipped it out, scrambling to his left, and just a nice catch, nice first down conversion for the Bisons. So they're taking advantage of that turnover on downs and getting some momentum of their own going.
2: Manitoba at their own 51, far left hash. This will be the final play of the first quarter. First and 10, Ansu. He just hands the ball off to Matenga, who puts his head down, bowls forward, and a gain of 3 yards, ending up at the 54 of Manitoba. They'll switch ends through one quarter of play. The Regina Rams have an 8-0 lead on the Manitoba Bisons for the second straight week. The Ram defense pitches a shutout through the first quarter. We'll be back at Libel Field. 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
1: 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You get Billick Financial presenting CKRM's Heartstrings and Honky Tongs, featuring Michelle Wright.

0: Sass Milk Regina Rams Football on 620 CKRM.
1: Well, now the wind's... Well, look at the flags. The flags are almost limp.
2: Look at that. We're back at Libel Field, and the flags are like... They've been going at, like, full speed, and then they just kind of fell. So, hard to say, but down at field level, I think the conditions are improving. I'm not sure how dry that surface is. You know, I've seen a couple guys slip and slide a little bit. I think they have pretty good drainage here, pretty good footing. It doesn't look like terrible conditions down there at field level.
1: These field turf fields, they have about a 10-foot base of rock and sand, so it has to be a real torrential downpour for water to sit on top. But still, there'll be a little bit of wetness when it rains. But I don't think it's too bad.
2: So we're setting up at midfield. And there we go. I think they mark it. Well, that's probably not where they're going to mark it. But Manitoba's going to have the ball. Oh, I guess they did give them midfield stripe. The 55-yard line, here to stay.
1: The beautiful 55-yard line.
2: Second and six at the midfield stripe for Manitoba, going from right to left on your radio. I looked it up, and the U of R Rams, in their history, if Google AI is to be believed, I didn't actually manually go back and check all the games, have pitched one regular season shutout in the history of the school program. The Rams made it through three quarters last week in Alberta and only gave up the one scoring drive, and I was in Coach Sheldon Gray's office this week. I said, did your defenders drop an interception on that scoring? He said, we dropped multiple interceptions.
1: They did, yeah. They had chances.
2: He didn't know that stat, but Eddie Steele and I were like, let's watch Sheldon, see his reaction if they give up the touchdown. He won't admit it, but I have to think he wanted that shutout, but they wanted...
1: Well, every defensive coordinator wants a shutout.
2: Sure. Second and six, Ansu back to pass over the middle, and it bounces in and out of the hands of the intended receiver. Very nearly a first down grab. Opemikin Odenuga, one of their younger receivers, just couldn't hang on, and he was being mangled. And either way, and it looks like Nathan Udo. No, sorry, that's not Udo. I thought Udo was the guy down. One of their receivers is down, and that is Zachary Wynn. They have yet to throw him the football, but big number 81 target. It'd be interesting to see if he has to come out of the game. Either way, the Rams get a stop.
1: Yeah, that time the Rams only rushed three, so they had nine guys back in coverage, and that time it was the linebacker, Colin McKellar, who dropped into deep coverage and then came up on that that inside breaking route, and just perfect timing, just nailed the receiver, clean hit, shoulder pad to the shoulder, and knocked that ball out. And again, the Rams were sharp. I'm not sure who it was beside the play, scooped up the ball just in case it was ruled a catch and fumble. So you never want to let balls sit on the field, you know, when there's a chance that it could be a fumble and you could take possession. So big play puts the Bisons back into another punting situation, punting from our right to left. I'm guessing the punter's going to try and punt it along our near sideline here back to the Rams. Rams only have one returner back, which is the first time they've done that, but that's their normal return formation with 11 up and one back.
2: They're helping the injured Bison get off the field, win number 81. And yeah, he looks like he'll be okay. He's under his own power. He's not.
1: He is limping, though. He's not looking like he's
2: ready to come
1: 100%.
2: Back. No. So the Bisons in punt formation. Josh Lesebnik getting pressure and barely gets it away. Owen Zimmer very nearly got a piece of that one. Bounces to the 5-yard line. Caleb Sens has it bounce in and out of his hands, but he hangs on and he is tackled at his own 5-yard line. Let's go down to field level and Daryl Rommel. Caleb Sens with the pressure.
3: Welcome back down to field level. Of course, Noah Peltier back out here for another series after that touchdown drive. I had just a brief moment with him on the sideline. I said, how did it feel? He said, we're back. So you've seen everything clearly? He said, so clear. We are back. Number 14 is dialed in, and he started that series with a pass to Brooks, Alberta native Nick Sirleaf. Got to give a shout out to the Eastbrook Elementary student. He's done good things for our community. He's here doing good things for the Regina Rams. Back to you.
2: Of course, Daryl would get that shameless plug in for Brooks. Pelche going deep, and that ball's incomplete. He was looking for Nick Sirleaf right on that play in double coverage, and that was pretty good coverage by the two defenders.

0: defenders who had them all surrounded, Marcus Wall and Ahmed Borhout, and I'm not sure that Nick would have caught up with that anyways, but either way, the defenders were with him step for step.
1: Yeah, it was almost the exact same type of look that the Bisons did on their first play where they jacked it up deep to this sideline. Bisons play a lot of match coverage, which means the defensive backs are reading patterns, and then they determine who they're covering based on what routes the pattern the receivers run.
0: So Pelche in the gun, second and 10 at their own 7. He fires over the middle, bounces off Aaron Azza, falls incomplete, is a little behind him, so wasn't the easiest ball to try and catch. And just like that, the Rams are now going to have to punt the football away. Earlier, Regina was winning the battle of field position very clearly. Not the case right now. Manitoba's probably going to get it back in really good shape.
1: Well, that last Bison's punt really flipped the field in their favor. Sens didn't catch the ball cleanly. It bounced, and then he bobbled it off the bounce, and he didn't get any yards on the return. So the Rams are starting pretty deep inside their own 10. And, the long incompletion and then that second one. We just talked about the wind, you know, maybe kind of dying a bit. No, it's back. It's blowing across pretty solid. And that maybe pushed that ball back behind Aaron Azza, which would have made it a really tough catch.
0: I think we'll take it as long as the rain stays away and
1: our gear
0: doesn't get soaked.
1: And it's not crazy cold.
0: No.
1: So now the question is, with the Rams scrimmaging on their own 7.5-yard line, are they going to give up a safety here to try and salvage a little bit of field position? Because right now, it's going to be a tough punt out of the end zone for Gorniak. His first punt was not very good. This time, at least the boundary side, he's kicking with this crosswind. But I would think the Rams are going to give up a safety here and just try and play a little bit of field position.
0: Might be the easier way to go. I know that Ty was not happy with his punting in the first game, and I talked that over with Coach Mark, and he said, well, that's not really his thing.
1: No,
0: so,
1: yeah.
0: You know, he was... He was accepting of it.
1: I got to know Ty a little bit this summer. We do coach development clinics with Regina Minor Football, and Ty came out and did a couple of sessions of kicking and punting. What a great young man. It was fun to have him out.
0: Thunderfoot. And, he had trouble corralling that snap. He picks it up, just takes a knee. Big surprise. Halsey nailed it. And so the Rams will give up 2, so much for the shutout and that romantic notion. So that will come out, and I think the Bisons can just go on offense.
1: They have the option. They can go on offense, or they can take the kick. I always like taking the kick because the kick has to come from the 35-yard line. A normal kickoff is from the 45. So you're almost guaranteed, you know, 40, 45-yard line if you get a decent return. But the Bisons playing it conservative and just taking the sure thing with the ball on their own 35. Moving over to the right hash, the far hash, so they've got more field on this side of the field where they've got the wind advantage.
0: And, you know, I'm with you. I probably, like, it's going to be hard for him to kick into it. Also hard to field it cleanly and for the kick returners, maybe.
1: Kicks are way easier than punts. They don't move the same. Punts can really float and sail, and they're really tough.
0: Ansu takes the snap. He fires to the far side. That is complete. This is Nathan Udo. He gets around one tackle, then another. He's wrestled out of bounds, ultimately, by Carson Sombach. Nice pickup, nice second effort by Udo, and yards after catch. Very close to the first down. He'll be about a yard short.
1: Yeah, Udo, it seems like he's been with the Bisons forever. Fifth-year guy, and, you know, when you're down on field level and you look at him, like, that's a man playing receiver there. Just a, you know, big, long athlete, solid guy, and a leader on the team. I know Coach Stan Pierre is really counting on his fifth-year guys and likes them for the leadership they're bringing to the team.
0: And Ansu back to pass. He hands off, and Matanga hit in the backfield. Probably going to be a loss of a yard, and that's kind of important on a second and short.
1: That's hugely important. Yeah, great penetration by Caden Brennan, the linebacker. Just snuck through. They're giving him a little bit of a juicy spot. It's going to be short by just about a football, I'd say. So for sure the Bisons are going to go for this just behind their own 45-yard line. This is a pretty clear go-for-it situation.
0: Yeah, third and short. I thought that he was going to be marked back further.
1: I thought so, too. Yeah, I thought maybe a foot or so back from that. I thought he'd be just about a yard short, but he's only about a football short.
0: So they're going to try the short yardage here, and they're going to roll with the short yardage quarterback in this situation. And He's just going to push forward and in on that. That's Gavin Perkins as the short yardage guy.
1: I've got on the roster Gavin Perkins, number three defensive line.
0: Yeah, that's who's running. I'm like,
1: wow.
0: Okay.
1: How often does that happen, D-line and a quarterback?
0: Let's go down to field level, and by the way, the Bisons did get the first down. Let's go down to field level and hear from Daryl Rummel.
2: Well, first and foremost, gents, it's great to be on the broadcast with you and out of the CTV, Your Morning Saskatchewan. Safe, warm studios, and I emphasize warm because it's a little chilly here for September down on the sidelines. It's been 314 days since Noah Pelche started a meaningful football game. That was November 1st of 2025, an overtime win that he led these Regina Rams to over the same Manitoba Bison. I caught up with him after that first touchdown drive. He said, how did it feel? He said, we're back. I said, are you seeing everything really clearly out there? He said, oh yeah, we are so back. So expect big things, but calm, confident things out of Noah Pelche. Remember, this is not a rookie quarterback coming in and subbing for a vet. This is a fifth-year guy who has roots in the community. He's working for the Rough Rider Foundation, and he's finding his rhythm here as we settle into the second quarter.
0: All right, yeah, Noah Pelche, fifth-year man out of Belfort Collegiate. Ansu back to pass on second down. That's complete, and that's going to be a first down wrestled out of bounds. Liam LaBelle Adams, the receiver, on the connection, and I maybe spoke a little too soon. I think he's just short of the first down, probably going to be third and one, maybe two.
1: Yeah, it looks like about two, which I think is still going to be go-for-it territory for the Bisons. Yeah, Liam LaBelle was back in coverage and a little bit of zone coverage and reacted up nicely, but a nicely placed ball, good catch, and he made a nice hard tackle going out of bounds. So the Bisons, it was a good stop. Bisons, oh no, they're lining up to punt. Interesting, they're playing conservative. But this is prime fake territory. Third and short, midfield, crosswind. I would not be surprised to see a fake. The Rams, I'm sure, will play conservative on their punt return here. They're not going to be trying to block this. Yeah, everybody just staying back and watching.
0: Simmer got kind of close, but this is caught on the run by Sens at his own five. Dipsy Doodles up to about the 15-yard line, and he's wrestled to the ground. And that's about as far as he will get. We'll step aside for a quick timeout. The Rams will go back on offense when we come back. 8-2, like a hockey score. Regina in front of Manitoba. 10:49 to go in the first half. The rain is coming down on 620 CKRM.
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0: Back at Libel Field, 10:27 to go in the first half. The Regina Rams are nursing an 8-2 lead over the Manitoba Bison. Second and five coming up. We've got an injured Bison down on the field. And let's go down to Daryl Rumbold for a weather report.
2: Well, right on cue, gentlemen. You don't like the weather in Saskatchewan? Wait a minute. We saw rain pregame. Winds are coming out of the west, northwest at about 25 kilometers per hour. And now I am confidently saying we are standing in what appears to be snow that's not melting before it hits the field. Welcome to Saskatchewan, gentlemen. We'll see if this changes the attack for either team. Probably going to see a few more carries as we continue on here in the second quarter.
0: The wild and crazy... I killed my mic there. The wild and crazy adventures of Daryl Rummel down at field level. And I feel like I've seen snow in Saskatchewan every month except July. I haven't seen it in July.
1: Yeah, I haven't seen snow. Definitely some rain on my glasses here. But that's Gavin Perkins that's down for the Bisons. He was the D lineman that was in on short yardage playing quarterback a few plays ago. That first down play by the Rams was an outside run to Carter Ashman running around to the right side here. Got a nice, just about 6 yard gain. So the Rams are set up pretty decently. And again, with a little bit of rain and the wind continuing, the passing game being inconsistent. I think both these teams, but especially the Rams, they've got to commit themselves to the run a little bit more, because that's just going to be they're more consistent. And that's been their game. That's the last couple of years they've had an outstanding running game, and I think they need to lean back on that with their offensive line.
0: I love how frank Stan Pierre is. Like, he's very upfront about things, and kind of reminds me of Richie Hall, because he's just so happy-go-lucky, come to work every day. Defensive guy in Winnipeg. But I was going to say, he said, if we can't hold that battle, and he's talking about his front seven against the Rams, O-line and running game, we probably don't deserve to beat this team, or we just don't have the horses to beat this team. So what that's telling you is, if the Rams can win that battle, they got it made in the shade.
1: Sure.
0: And
1: absolutely.
0: So, but
1: this is really interesting, because the Perkins, the injured player, like, he's sitting right on the sideline on the Manitoba side, and they're not moving him off the field. Like,
0: it must be pretty serious.
1: It's a lower, looks like lower body. Looks like right leg, right lower leg. I don't know if it's an ankle or what, but I'm kind of wondering if they're going to get the little Bobcat side by side out here and pick him up at some point, because, well, you know, you think all he has to do is roll over and he's out of the
0: he's
1: play.
0: He's out of bounds, yeah. And he's, like, he's sitting up and everything. He's in good spirits. Like,
1: yeah.
0: It looks like he's gesturing to the press box, although the Manitoba coaches are over here, so I'm not sure who he's gesturing to. But he's got, you're right. Like, he's so close to being out of bounds, and I think you're right.
1: Well, here comes the Bobcat, yeah.
0: Well, I thought at first it was his knee, but because they're holding that up, but that's just where they're holding him. I think you're right. It might be an ankle issue or a foot issue.
1: Yeah.
0: But either way, he's the short yardage quarterback. He is listed as a D lineman. And let's get a look. You know what? We will step aside for a moment. Will they tend to the injured Bison player? And then we will come back. 10:27 to go in the opening half. The Rams lead the Bisons 8-2, second and 5 at their own 20-yard line as they tend to the injured player. We'll step aside on 620 CKRM.
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0: And we can see the Bison's quarterback Cole Ansu warming up with his backup quarterback just below our broadcast location, Justin Sharp. And by the way, speaking of backups that we've never seen before, and Sharp would be just that. Connor Kerr is dressed for the game, and I talked
1: out of Weyburn.
0: Yeah, I was talking with Coach McConkey about that, and he's been really excited about him for 2 years to get him into game action. So he says he feels like he's ready if he has to go in.
1: Yeah, and I think they wanted to get him into some game action last year, but it just the situations didn't lend themselves to that. But you know, who knows. That's why you have backup quarterbacks. We saw that last week with the Huskies, where they went three deep with their quarterbacks in that game.
0: Yeah, the UBC game just didn't work out. They wanted to get him in in that game, and it just didn't work out.
1: Because, that game shouldn't have been the way it was. Yeah.
0: No, and I mean, you know what? They could have just dressed all their backups, and it would have been. The game didn't matter in the grand scheme, but they didn't.
1: Well, they could have clinched first place and home field with it, right?
0: Well, if they had won and the Huskies had lost.
1: Oh, right, the Huskies needed to lose, right.
0: So they didn't know, and they would have been kicking themselves as they played all their backups in it. And so I don't blame them for handling it the way they did. But yeah, Perkins, he doesn't look like he's in pain. He's giving everybody the thumbs up. And but yeah, his teammates are giving him the salute as they cart him off. And you just hope that he's no worse for wear.
1: Yeah, they've got his right leg splinted in kind of a boot.
0: Yeah.
1: And he didn't look like, I'm not a doctor, so I'm not going to say anything out loud. I have a suspicion of what his injury is, but we'll just leave that for the Bisons.
0: Hard to say. Okay, at the 20-yard line, second and 5, the Rams scrimmaging first and 10. Noah Pelche right in the middle of the field. Sorry, near right hash, I should say. And I guess they're waiting for him to get some distance.
1: Yeah, they're just getting him back to the dressing room.
0: And, boy, this first half has taken a long time to play. Largely because I think there have been a lot of incompletions and things like that.
1: And then, yeah, and then a couple injuries here. But, yeah, you're right. Like, still over 10 minutes left in the second quarter. Part of it could be because we're starting to shiver a little bit.
0: That's right. There you go. Derek Bidwell and I were doing a game here at the end of the, well, the Katendi game, the amazing game where they beat Alberta.
1: U of A, yeah.
0: Yeah, and my teeth were chattering, but I was cool with it because it was just such a good game, right? A good finish.
1: Well, that was a good win for the Rams.
0: That was a good way to keep you warm. Okay, now we're going to get it rolling. 10-20 and running. Second and five at the Ram 20. And here's a sweet pass. This goes to Sens. Around the edge to the 35, the 40, the 50, midfield, the 50, 40, 30, to the 20. And, oh, he's tripped up at the last second at the 14-yard line of the Manitoba Bisons. Ahmed Borhat catches up to him just in the nick of time. Otherwise, Sens would have been gone.
1: Oh, people, if you could see this, I know you can't see it on the radio, two huge blocks. Number 81, Michael Eagle Bear, right at the point of attack, made a great block to get the outside. And then downfield, Nicholas Sirleaf really working hard, 30 yards downfield. No, they're not going to flag him.
0: That would have been a 76-yard gain.
1: That was a great block by Sirleaf.
0: You think that might be the call?
1: It's got to be an illegal block. Yeah, it's a 10-yard. There's no way. Come on, guys.
0: That would march it all the way back. So at least it's after yards gained.
1: Yeah, but that took away 45 yards probably.
0: Yeah, and so they, correct me if I'm wrong, they marched that, if he's here, basically whenever the fraction happened,
1: yeah,
0: they determined where the
1: back.
0: Ball carrier
1: yeah.
0: was, 10 yards back. So much better than wiping it all out,
1: but
0: like
1: still,
0: you said, they wiped over half of it out. So the Rams have it first and 10 at their own 48. Here's a handoff. This is Carter Ashman. Gets through traffic and makes the first wave miss, but not the second. Up to the 54. That is a gain of 6. Second and 4 coming up for the Rams just on their own side of midfield.
1: Yeah, nice push by the interior of the offensive line for the Rams. And then Carter Ashman, not a big guy, but he does a great job just keeping his feet moving and his knees driving as he kind of navigates through the little holes there and gets a really nice 7-yard gain. So really like to see the Rams going back to their run and being a little bit more consistent with that.
0: And so here we are, a second and 4 coming up, but they blow it dead early.
1: Water bottles coming out. I'm still bugged by that illegal block call on Sirleaf. I think that was a good block.
0: Yeah, it could have been a lot worse if. And we're going to get a timeout for the Rams. And we'll step aside really quick. 9:15 to go in the opening half. The Rams have an 8-2 lead on the Bisons on 620 CKRM.
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0: Back at Libel Field, the Rams set to march, second and 4, 9:15 to go in the opening half. They're at their own 54, and we'll get a quick update on that injury from Daryl Rommel.
2: Well, thanks, guys. A lot of love down here on the sidelines for Gavin Perkins, the 6'4 defensive lineman, 245 pounds, fourth year out of Thunder Bay, Ontario. He was helped to the locker room on the cart tonight. He had a stabilizing boot around his right ankle. He did not walk off under his own power to the locker room. He was helped in. I think his night is done.
0: All right. Pelche takes the snap. He hands off to Ashman, and that's a gain of about 4 yards exactly. I think he has the first down, and they're going to move the chains.
1: That was a really great push by the right side of the Rams' offensive line. Nice job by Clausen and Dozer over on the right side. I thought if Ashman cut to the right outside of Dozer, I thought he could have got a few more yards there. It looked like a really nice gap, but still he gets the first down.
0: Just happy to move the chains. You'll take what you can get on a night like tonight.
1: Again, great drive going now.
0: So,
1: but I'm still bugged by that penalty. Just saying.
0: Not that you're still bitter about it. They might be in the end zone by now if they hadn't called that. So Pelche back to pass. He's got time. He fires to the near side to Sirleaf. That's complete. He falls down at the 40. They blow it dead. And that is a gain of 11 and a first down Regina Rams.
1: Yeah, really nice ball by Pelche. Just kind of let Sirleaf come back to it. He had to go down low, so it was a really nice catch by Sirleaf and just kind of slid back. Oh, that's not a good spot, fellas. That he definitely was across the 40-yard line, and they're spotting it just on this. And it's right in front of us. So I can say with authority that we got it right.
0: We probably have a better view than they do.
1: Yeah. Oh, now they're giving it to him. Okay, nice work. Good officiating. They corrected the call. First down.
0: Oh, they didn't even give him the first down.
1: Wow, no, they weren't going to give him the first.
0: Brutal. That was like 11 yards.
1: Yeah.
0: Brutal. Well, at least they fixed it.
1: Yeah.
0: Okay. Near right hash. They're lining up, and I see Sirleaf on the far side, Laidlaw on the near side, Sens is in motion, Ashman in the backfield. Pelche in shotgun formation. He's just going to hand off to Ashman. Carter pushes ahead, a gain of about three. That'll bring up second and seven, down to the 37-yard line of the Bisons. So
1: the Rams are trying to bring the tight end back into vogue. That time they had a double tight end formation, which gives you a little bit more blocking power on the offensive line and also spreads the defense out a little bit because they have one extra run gap on each side that they have to defend. So it makes it a little tougher to pass, but theoretically makes it a little easier to run. So about, what did we give them, 4 yards?
0: That's what they gave them.
1: Second and six.
0: This time, Aaron Azza on the run, probably over the line before they snapped it. He fires, and just behind Sens, that'll fall incomplete. Aaron Azza was almost in the end zone by the time it came out of the hand of Noah Pelche, but either way, third and six, and the Rams are now in a kicking situation. I'm curious to see if they handle it differently now, just because this would be like a 43, maybe a 44-yard try if they did go for a field goal. Gorniak's out there, but I think they're going to punt.
1: Yeah, it's looking like punt. I'm guessing because he's the boundary side's to the right, he's close to us, so he's going to try and punt to the boundary sideline, which is the way the wind's going. So I'm guessing he's going to try and kick it to the corner, the old coffin corner, down just outside the goal line and try and pin the Bisons deep.
0: Interesting how the wind... It's harder to know what to do with the wind when it's going east-west like this right across.
1: Sometimes, yes, but sometimes no. Sometimes it kind of makes it easier, I think. Okay, yeah, that's what he's doing. Where does it go? Not as deep as he wanted.
0: Yeah, he won't be happy with that.
1: He's just not contacting the ball great on his punts.
0: Yeah.
1: It seems like it's almost kind of going off the top of his foot instead of on the middle bony part of the foot. It's just not popping off.
0: They're going to mark it at the 17. He would have liked to have gotten it a little bit closer to the end zone line. But, you know, everybody has their thing. I've heard lots of stories about John Ryan trying to kick converts, and he just couldn't do it because he's the opposite way. He was a natural punter.
1: Punting and kicking are totally different.
0: Just totally different.
1: Yeah, just because you can do one doesn't mean you can do the other. It's tough to do.
0: Rarely can they do both well.
1: Especially at this level.
0: Cole Ansu out of the gun at his own 17-yard line. He's going to hand it off, and this is the first run of the night for this running back. That is Aiden Weiberg. He's been returning kicks, but that's the first time he's run the football. Gets a yard. Second and nine coming up for Manitoba. You know, the Rams have really done a number on these Manitoba running backs.
1: Well, and we shouldn't be surprised.
0: No,
1: because last year, as I said earlier, last year they led the nation in run defense. And that time it was Stevens, the defensive lineman, rotating in at the nose that made the great play to stop him for a one-yard gain. And that's what you want to do. It forces the Bisons into a tough second and nine.
0: 5:50 clock running. Ansu back to pass. He throws over the middle and it's caught, but short of the first down.
1: Fumble.
0: Immediately grabbed by Tkachuk. The ball comes loose and there's a pile up for it. The Rams say they have it. There's a celebration by the Rams. They're all pointing in the direction of Regina football. And we're still waiting. Still waiting. No indication yet.
1: Like they're having a discussion. The area is totally clear. It's not like there's a pile up. Both teams have separated.
0: It's a conference. The three refs are all talking.
1: Yeah. Great play by Jacob Tkachuk. Came up out of his zone coverage, made the stop, looked like it was going to be about three yards short of the first down. And I don't know if he used his free hand to try and pry that ball loose, if he not only made the stop but also forced the fumble, but it was a really great job by Tkachuk.
0: And oh my goodness, what a long discussion here.
1: No kidding. Still, and now the referee's walking. He's not even signaling. He's walking out into the middle, making it dramatic, I guess. We need some movie music.
0: Oh, and now they've signaled.
1: There we go, pointing
0: Regina
1: to the Rams.
0: Football.
1: Huge, great play by the defense. Great stop on first down on that inside run, forcing the Bisons into that passing situation. And then great play by Tkachuk to not only stop the pass, but also force the fumble.
0: Johnny on the spot, Jacob Tkachuk punching it free, and the Rams have a first down on the Manitoba 21-yard line. Thirsting for more, leading 8-2. As we get through the later stages of this first half. Pelche in the gun. He's got three receivers to his right, one to his left. He's going to hand off to Katendi, who bellies out to the outside, over the 10-yard line, to the 5, to the 1, out of bounds. Christian Katendi with a big pickup. First and goal, Regina Rams.
1: If you've never seen Christian Katendi and you hear that run call, you think he's like this, you know, slight scat back type of guy, but he's solid. He's like a smaller version of Jerome Bettis, if you remember back in the day. But he being such a big, solid guy, he is so nifty, so nimble on his feet. He made two great cuts, pressing upfield and then cutting outside to beat the defenders. And the speed for a big man gets down close just on the 2-yard line for the Rams. Great carry by Katendi.
0: First and goal, like you said, and Pelche is going to work out of the gun. Are you surprised that he's working out of the gun down at the 2?
1: Not surprised, but not happy either.
0: Gotcha. And he's going to hand off to Katendi, who runs left, and he's into the end zone, but the ball came loose.
1: He was cross.
0: Okay, yeah, they blew the whistle. And
1: but that's
0: touchdown,
1: a little too, yeah.
0: Regina Rams.
1: A little too close for comfort for the Rams. A little minor heart attack, I'm sure, for offensive coordinator Jaden Marwick up in the booth here. But, yeah, it turns out good. The shotgun formation, the handoff was really fast. Like, Katendi was there. Pelche barely had time to get the ball into his stomach. And then Katendi just busted across the left side of the offensive line there behind Templeton and Weeb. And the ball popped out just after he crossed. But all you have to do is get it across, and it's okay.
0: I was trying to figure out who that was. I think that was Nate Boyd, who was freaking out, chasing after the loose ball on that short yardage play.
1: Well, yeah, because that could be a huge play.
0: The refs took a while to blow the whistle,
1: yeah,
0: too. So they'll try the point after, and Gorniak puts it up and through. 5 minutes to go on the nose. Rams 15, Bisons 2. We'll step aside. You're listening to Canada West Football on 620 CKRM. Or we'll...
6: It's Cody and Gloria from Good Morning Saskatchewan.
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7: How about this? 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
4: 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This is Sask Milk Regina Rams Football on 620 CKRM.
0: I was flying in Edmonton. All right, we're back at Libel Field. 5 minutes to go in the opening half. The Rams have a 15-2 lead on the Manitoba Bisons after that 2-yard touchdown run from Christian Katendi, who had the last 20 yards of that drive. Ty Gorniak has it teed up at the Regina 45. Far left hash, ready to kick off as the Rams go from left to right on your radio. And he gets under it, and it hangs up in the wind a little bit, lands at the 20-yard line, and it's fielded on the run, and this will be a run back up to the 30-yard line. Decent field position for the Bisons. So Regina will have their work cut out for them, trying to get the football back. But it's felt like they've been in control the whole time, and the Bison offense has not been able to get it going either along the ground or through the air. And I don't think we should be surprised, given the Rams' great run defense and the wind conditions just making things a little bit unsettling.
1: Right, yeah, the Bisons looked like they were going to get something going earlier in the game after that turnover, but yeah, the Rams have toughened up. I like that kick by Gorniak, like kicking it up into the wind as a right-footed kicker. That makes it tough. It bounced, and once the football bounces, you never know where it'll go.
0: Ansu hands off the football.
1: Whoa.
0: And here's a hole and a 15-yard gain. And running the football there, once again, number 22, Aiden Weiberg. Big pickup for the Bisons, and that'll get the Manitoba offense on track. First down at the 46-yard line on the Bison side of midfield.
1: I remember watching Weiberg last year. I think it was in the Canada West semifinal up in Saskatoon against the U of S, and he didn't get a lot of carries, but I thought he was really good when they gave him the ball, and there he proved it. That was one of the best offensive plays for the Bisons this game.
0: He found the hole. Ansu in shotgun formation. He's got four receivers to his left side, but instead he's going to hand off the football to his other running back, big number 36, Ishi Matenga. A gain of 8-9 yards. He pushes the pile. Second and manageable for the Bisons coming up.
1: Yeah, great job by the right side of the Bisons' O-line man, and big Victor Alaner, number 71, the right tackle. Those guys just got some huge push, which we haven't seen the Bisons get so far in the Rams' front, but that time really dominated, and it looked like a bit of a tentative run, but just that there was so much room that was created by those blocks, almost got the full first down on that first down carry.
0: Second and one. Don't be surprised if the Bisons try to run the football again, or maybe think they have a free play here. And Ansu hands off, and once again Matenga pushes forward. No, check that. That is Weiberg once again. But that is a first down for Manitoba. So they're on the Regina side of midfield. They'll mark it at the 54-53. And I'm already calling it a first down. They haven't actually.
1: Oh, yeah, it's a first down. That time the Bisons lined up in shotgun with split backs. Well, I don't know why they're measuring.
0: Like, they're
1: if you go by the right foot, it looks the right. Yeah, now they're
0: going to
1: move. There you go.
0: It. These refs are
1: I can tell from up here. But yeah, the Bisons lined up in split backs in shotgun, which is kind of an unusual formation. It's not unheard of, but it's unusual. And split backs can be a little bit of a problem for linebackers knowing which gap to fill, because it's not like the old traditional I formation where it's really easy to just read the fullback.
0: So they'll line it up 3 minutes, just under 3 minutes and counting to go. In the first half, 15-2, the Rams in front. Here's a throw to Udo. It falls incomplete off his fingertips. Max Polischuk was in his face. And that'll bring up second and 10.
1: They faked that speed to the slot back, number 14, Adenuga, coming across close to us, coming toward our sideline here. And then Ansu just whipped the ball out on a quick hitch to Udo. But Polischuk was right there. He didn't lose his discipline, kind of thinking it's a speed, and he could take the play off. He was right there and came in and made the collision just as the ball got there. So second and 10.
0: Cole Ansu in shotgun formation. He drops back to pass. He fires to the far side. That is complete. And a gain of about four. Nice open field tackle done by, I think that's Polischuk who brought him down. No, Brandon Wong.
1: Oh, yeah, Wong, yeah. So, again, the Rams going in man-to-man defense there, which Ansu kind of struggled with last year. That was a good pass. He put it right on, but Wong was right on the hip of the receiver, stopped him after about a 2 or 3 yard gain, and forces the Bisons into a punt situation.
0: Third and long, so Lesepnik will come back out. He's been a busy boy on this night, earning his keep. The Rams still in front, 15-2. They're going to get the football back, albeit probably not in great field position. Under 2:40 left on the clock, which is still running. Lesebnik seems happy to drain the clock as much as possible, and they get the play clock down to 4 seconds, and he lets go of it. It bounces, and it is picked up by Caleb Sens on that far side. Doesn't get much room to run. Maybe a 5-yard return up to the 15-yard line of Regina. And Noah Pelche and this offense will trot out one more time to try and add more points before the halftime break. I'm sure they'd like to build as much of a cushion as they can, and maybe equally as important, don't give the ball back to the Bisons.
1: Yeah, I think that was Ashman on the return, because the Rams had two returners back, and Ashman was on the side where the Bisons were punting into the wind, and I was surprised he was so deep, because the ball wouldn't go that far, and so it ended up bouncing. And when you don't catch the ball in the air, like I said earlier, it just gives that coverage team extra time to get downfield. So you're so you're not going to get much of a return if you let the ball bounce. That's why it's so important for those returners to be confident to catch it in the air.
0: Yeah, Sens was way over here. There's no way he could have hustled over to pick that up.
1: Yeah, that was Ash. Oh, there's a nice one.
0: There's a catch over the middle to Nick Sirleaf. That's a 16-yard gain up to the 31-yard line of the Rams. And a first down Regina. Noah Pelche and Nick Sirleaf have been hooking up a lot and have been mostly on the same page tonight.
1: Yeah, Sirleaf ran kind of a short post over the middle behind the linebackers in front of the deeper safety, and Pelche put it in a really nice spot. Sirleaf went down low, did a little sliding catch to make sure he secured it. That's a great play, good conversion to get the Rams into better field position.
0: Pelche in the gun. He hands off to Katendi, who runs left, meets a herd of bison who push it back. It'll be a gain of a couple. Nice stop by that Manitoba front four that got good penetration, and they're going to blow it dead right at 2 minutes to go, and there's a bison down on the field.
1: So it took you 28 minutes to use herd of bison. Nicely done. That's good self-control by you to not go to it too early.
0: Yeah, I thought I'd have used it about four or five times by now. But yeah, boy, the injuries, not good for the bisons.
1: Yeah, like the bisons did a really nice job with the defensive line and linebackers. They gave Katende no room. There was some good collision. It was kind of like a three-on-one with Katende having nowhere to go. And again, it looks like a lower leg or lower body injury for the Bisons player. He looks like he's in a little bit more pain, like he's down and he's got his helmet off, kind of holding his head a little bit. So I don't know if his leg maybe got caught up in as the players are going to the ground or what happened there. But yeah, they've got a few trainers out, and now one of the Rams staff is going out to assist as well.
0: We've got Daryl Rommel roaming the sidelines, and I was going to say, Destiny Okadera, a D lineman, came in, so that leads me to believe it's one of the D linemen who's down, lying on the turf. But yeah, the injury bug definitely, and that's a second because Perkins got hurt.
1: And Coach Pierre's going on the field, so that's never a good sign when the head coach is walking over to check on an injured player.
0: A little bit earlier, Daryl had a bit of a tribute to Jared Livingstone, and we'll listen to that right now. As they continue to tend to the injured Bison player, and that does not look good. And I don't know if they're going to have to bring out the card or what's going to happen here. A lot of the fans already heading to, I was going to say the concessions, but
1: probably the bathrooms where it's warm.
0: The concessions here. Over to the building at the north end zone where the Regina Red Sox offices are, where Regina Minor Football has their offices. And I remember covering the Grey Cup the last time it was here, the 22 season, when the Argos beat Winnipeg, and that whole week the Blue Bombers were practicing here, and it was just so cool to see such a big event and all this national media in that end zone. It was pretty chilly, and it was full in there, and they were really impressed. What a cool facility we had here for that.
1: Coach O'Shea for the Blue Bombers was very complimentary about the treatment he got from Regina Minor Football using Libel Field here. When I was going into, I went in to find a hat that I could wear for the game just to try and keep my head warm. And Len Antonini, the executive director of Regina Minor Football, pulls out this Blue Bombers hat that he got from Mike O'Shea, and he says, "Here, wear this." I said, "I can't wear that when the Bisons are here. Come on, man." So I've got my good RMF hat on. But just really, like, talking to both coaches this week, they both talked about how physical the other teams were. And, you know, even though it doesn't seem like this game is car crash after car crash, like, there's obviously a lot of physical play happening, and just really unfortunate to see a couple of players that are staying down for extended periods of time, especially the Bisons are looking like they've got a couple of pretty key injuries here.
0: Yes, and a delay, and muddle through that, we will go down to field level and hear once again from Daryl Rommel.
2: Thanks very much, guys. Before the game tonight, the Regina Rams paid tribute to longtime supporter Jared Livingstone. It was a touching tribute up on the video scoreboard. Jared was 48. He passed away in June. He was born with spina bifida. Didn't stop his passion for sports, Rough Riders, and especially these University of Regina Rams. A very nice tribute. So I reached out to John Ryan, who is very close, Super Bowl champion, of course, former Rough Rider as well. And I said, is there anything you want to say on the radio broadcast tonight about J-Rod? He said, J-Rod was one of my greatest friends. He was also one of the biggest pains in the butt in the world. There hasn't been a single hour that's gone by since he passed where I didn't think of him and miss him. But tonight, he has the perfect view to watch his Regina Rams. Miss you, buddy. Touching tribute to Jared Livingstone tonight.
0: Yeah, a very big Rams fan who's been in a lot of people's thoughts for a long time and passed away very sadly not long before the season started. And we're going to get a look at who that injured Bison player is. To this moment, I still can't tell who that is.
1: Yeah, it's a single digit, but his jersey's kind of crumpled up.
0: Yeah.
1: I hope it's not Macchia. I'm just trying to see if Macchia is out on the field.
0: I don't think so. No. Oh, maybe it is. No, I doubt it, though. You know who I think it is? I think it's Caleb Mackie McLeod. I think it's got to be him or number two, Jerome.
1: Oh, yeah, there's Mackie is on the field. Yeah, he's there.
0: Oh, okay. Mackie is on the field?
1: Okay. Mackie is, yeah.
0: Okay, yeah, Mackie. Sorry, Mackie McLeod and Mackie.
1: Yeah.
0: Getting all mixed up. Either way, oh, and number four is out there. So I think it's Jerome Fulyard, number two.
1: Oh, okay.
0: Likely is the guy they lost. Process of elimination. Okay, second and nine Rams. Pelche back to pass over the middle. Eagle Bear has it at the 50. Over midfield, takes a shot, and he's brought down by a couple of Bison players. Great catch and some hard running by Michael Eagle Bear. First down, Regina Rams.
1: That was a great concentration by Eagle Bear running another post pattern through coverage behind the linebackers, just behind Nick Pereira. And again, a beautiful throw by Pelche. Catches him in stride. And it's like Eagle Bear, he's been with the Rams for years, and he's had such an up and down career of starting and then injury and you know, kind of on and off the roster. So it's great to see him as he's getting later in his Rams career really doing well.
0: Had a game against Alberta here at Libel Field last year. Here's a handoff to Christian Kitendi. 2 yards up the right side. Second and long coming up. I was going to say about Eagle Bear, minute 20 to go in the first half. That game that he played against Alberta, he was on kick returns, and he fumbled twice.
1: Yes.
0: And he had some good returns, and on one of them, he was just pushing, and he looked like a guy just trying to do anything he could to make the roster and trying to do too much. And sometimes that's the cruel reality of the sport.
1: Yeah, it is tough. It's always finding that balance of doing the best you can, but sometimes using discretion, saying, okay, I need to just give myself up now. Oh, another whistle. Coach Pierre was just talking to the side official. They're called, Bison's called a timeout.
0: We've had so many delays and injuries and timeouts, and it's just been that kind of night. We're almost 90 minutes in, and we're not even at the halftime break yet. Of course, on a night when it would be chilly and we're up in the wind, that's what we're going to get. And so as they work their way through that on the Ram offensive line, I was really curious to see how Connor Klassen would fit in with this group. But you knew he'd fit in just fine, and you could probably put him at any spot. And Coach Mark told me as recently as about 3 weeks ago that they could put him in at any one of the spots. I think they had their heart set on putting Templeton at center.
1: Yeah, and he's been doing a good job, the former Campbell Tartan.
0: And we will go down and get another injury update from one Daryl Rommel.
2: Yeah, guys, thanks. Tough night for the defensive line of these Manitoba Bison. Fouillard heading to the locker room. His left shoe is off. He stayed on the turf for quite some time. Tractor just went by me a moment ago. He's in good spirits. He's waving to his teammates. Teammates came out to support him. But this one doesn't look as severe as the previous injury. We'll have to wait and see if he comes out after halftime.
0: All right. Daryl's been a busy boy down there with all these injury updates.
1: And Fouillard, I remember, again, last year in the Hardy Cup semifinal up in Saskatoon, had a fantastic game against the Huskies. He's a great player, and the Bisons are going to miss him if he's not able to come back soon.
0: Interesting to see if the Ram running attack takes advantage of some of these injuries on that Manitoba front. second and eight for Regina at the 53 of Manitoba. Pelche back to pass. He fires, and that one sails a bit into the hands of Caleb Sins, and that is complete. Checked that Eagle Bear, not Sins. First down, Regina Rams at the 40 of Manitoba.
1: Yeah, so that timeout by the Bison just now did the Rams a bit of a favor because it gave them time to pick what they wanted to call on second down. It stopped the clock to make sure that it wouldn't be running, as we're under a minute now. Now the clock's running, but the Rams are on the 40-yard line. Maybe being a little bit slow coming out of the huddle here, down to 45 seconds now. They want to be efficient to give themselves some chances to score.
0: First and 10 from the 40 of Manitoba. Katendi runs left, then right. He's got a seam to the 35-30. Christian Katendi up to the 25 of the Manitoba Bisons. First down, Regina Rams.
1: That was a great cutback by Katendi. So he pressed right up into the middle. That means he ran right up behind the offensive line on the right side. Things were clogged up, and then he just kicks it to the outside. And again, for a big man to have that kind of speed and beat an outside linebacker at open space, that was a great run by Katendi. Now the Rams are really in business. Just under 30 seconds. The clock's running. Again, I think they need to pick up this pace a little bit.
0: They might run out of time before they can get into the end zone. They want six
1: or seven.
0: Yeah, don't
1: want to settle for a field goal here.
0: Pelche in the gun. He's going to fake the handoff. He rolls left. He's firing for the end zone, and that's going to fall incomplete. Some tight coverage. They were looking for Caleb Sens in the corner, and the defensive back who is in tight, number 28, Felice Toscano. Good coverage, and Sens just couldn't catch up with it.
1: Yeah, Toscano was right on his hip, had a little bit of contact just before he got there, but I don't mind that no call by the official. He was in good position. He didn't grab. There was just a little bit of kind of hip-to-hip contact, but a beautiful ball by Pelche, throwing into the wind, doing that half roll to his left, put it in a catchable spot, but just that little disruption of the route was what led to the ball hitting the turf.
0: This time they're going to hand off to Katendi, who runs right, and he runs into a defender. They get him down to the 16-yard line. Now 7 seconds to go, and does he have the first down? He's going to be very close. Not sure. Well, it kind of matters if it's going to be a third down play, but this next play is probably going to be the last play of the half anyways.
1: Well, no, they should be able to get two plays.
0: You think
1: with
0: so?
1: Sevens, yeah.
0: Okay.
1: All you got to do is get the ball, get the whistle blown before 7 seconds. As long as there's 1 second on the clock, you're fine. It's not the same as Michigan and Western Michigan last weekend.
0: Yeah.
1: Different timing up in Canada. We're things a little better.
0: And now they're blowing it in. Oh, the Rams. I think they're going to use. Are we going to get a timeout here?
1: I don't love this clock management, man.
0: No, they needed to call that timeout at 7 seconds, not
1: at
0: 2 seconds.
1: Then you get your play. Yeah. And, you know, there's been a real consistency in the Rams coaching staff, but one change is former special teams coordinator Jeff Stusick has gone on to be special teams assistant with the Saskatchewan Rough Riders, and he was the assistant head coach to Mark McConkey, and he was a guy that was always in Mark's ear in situations like that. Hey, when should we be taking a timeout? Should we take the penalty? You know, just giving that sober advice from experience.
0: Game and management situation.
1: Yeah, game management. Yeah. And I really think that this last drive here, the Rams really missed an opportunity. This is not going to be an easy kick for Gorniak, even though it's only just over 22 yards. It's kicking into this crosswind, going from right to left. This is not easy.
0: We'll see how he makes out. This will be a 22-yard kick. Noah Pelche on the hold. And Gorniak with the kick. Hold is down, kick is up, and the kick is good. At the half, the University of Regina Rams build up an 18-2 lead on the University of Manitoba Bisons. The halftime show is next. 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
7: How about this? 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
0: Back at Windy Libel Field, Brendan McGuire on the halftime show. The Rams have an 18-2 lead over the Manitoba Bisons, and the Manitoba offense just really hasn't been able to get much of anything going. The only 2 points they have to speak of were from a safety that was conceded by the Rams earlier in this football game. Some other games happening tonight. It is entirely possible that the Rams will end up the night in first place all by themselves if some of the other circumstances work their way. There are other games happening where the UBC Thunderbirds are playing the Alberta Golden Bears in a meeting of winless teams, and the Calgary Dinos are visiting the U of S Huskies. So if the Huskies pull out a victory in that game, it's entirely possible that the Rams will be the only team left standing with a perfect record through two games. And that is not at all outside the realm of possibility. Really peculiar night with the way the weather has played out here at Libel Field, with some of the rain that came scattering down during the pregame show. And it's just a chilly night. It does not feel like a September night. It feels like more like an October or early November night in some ways. Looking at some of the stats from the first half, I mentioned that the Bisons never really got it going offensively. Cole Amsu, their quarterback, 8 of 13 for 54 yards. So very slow, very pedestrian numbers, as you can see. Manitoba ran the football for 41 yards, so 95 yards of total offense for the Bisons in that opening half. So that kind of tells the story, and I think the weather conditions are playing a pretty big role in that, taking away those passing lanes. That would have been such a great matchup, this dynamic young Manitoba passing attack against the Rams and their great defensive line and star-studded secondary, but it was not to be. The weather has just not cooperated for that. It'll be curious to see if the Bisons try to get more back into that in the second half of play. Offensively, a little better for the Rams. Noah Pelche, 10 of 19 passing for 181 yards, and he didn't have any touchdown passes or interceptions, but two long passes that helped set up those two touchdowns. The one to Caleb Sens, and they had another one on a different drive to Nick Surley. Total offense, I'm just checking the Katendi numbers. They have run the football for 74 yards. So 255 yards of total offense. Not bad for the Rams when you consider the conditions, and especially considering the fact they're going against what is supposed to be one of the best front seven defenses, very veteran-laden group, with Lamar Goods leading the way, and Dario Macchia, Nick Pereira, those two great linebackers for the Bisons, anchoring that run-stop defense, and yet somehow the Rams have been able to do it, and it's worked out just fine for Regina. A lot more offense for the Regina side than what you've been able to see from the Manitoba side. Ty Gorniak, we've talked about his situation. He kicked the one field goal right before the half. Halsey wasn't very happy with the game management. They probably needed to call that timeout a little bit sooner. Would they have got more points out of it? Who knows? That might have cost them anyways. They might have tried the touchdown and burned up the final 7 seconds left on the clock. But either way, it's worked out for the Rams, who have an 18-2 lead here on the Manitoba Bisons. And they could end up, by night's end, being the only team with an unbeaten record, depending on what happens with the Calgary Dinos playing in Saskatoon against the U of S Huskies. All six Canada West teams in action on this Friday night. Remains to be seen if the wind dies down at field level. It's been pretty windy most of the night. And of course, Ryan and I in the broadcast location, we are at the northeast corner of the stadium, just next to the press box, in what is easily the windiest part of the field. And Ryan's warming up, so Daryl's going to come up and take his spot. Is it worse up here or down there?
9: Up here. The wind is coming up the bowl at you. This is wild, man. This is wild. This is September. For a minute there, it snowed on me.
0: These are great stories. That's you make great stories from doing a broadcast like this. And I give the crowd who's just sitting out and gritting and bearing it all the credit in the world that they're able to sit through all of this tonight. Noah Pelche making his first start of the season. He was the starter through the first six games in the 25 season before Owen Seaman came in and took over. In week five, I remember Owen came in the fourth quarter. Week six, he came in the third quarter. And then he went start to finish in game seven and eight. And then in the playoffs, of course. And so Noah back in the saddle because of the injury with Owen. Bit of an update. They're expecting Owen could be ready to come back next week against UBC, but certainly by the week after when they are playing the U of S Huskies in week number four. We'll step aside. The halftime show continues in a moment. The Rams lead the Bisons by a count of 18-2. We'll be back with more from Libel Field on 620 CKRM.
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0: It is, but I don't remember. Yeah.

0: worse it is where we are than it is down at field level. Those sideline reporters are so spoiled. High school football kicking off in the great city of Regina, and a lot of games. Let's get to it. Bit of a preview, I guess, for what's happening in the season ahead. Which school did you coach at for all those years? Was it Campbell? Okay, I've got your mic turned off. Let me fix that. There we go.
1: Yes, I was at Campbell for 11 years. So there's been some scores in Regina, a bunch of games outside the city as well that were going on today. When I checked before the game, I didn't see any scores posted. But Wednesday here in Regina, O'Neill beat Balfour 32-8, and Tom beat Martin Luther 28-7. And then yesterday there were some games. First of all, out in nine-a-side football, the Melville Cobras beat Esterhazy Warriors 53-0. And here in Regina, the Riffle Royals 45, the Boldest Golden Sun 0. Miller Marauders 35, Winston Knoll 7. Saw Coach Duchek coming up the stadium stands here earlier in the game, and he feels pretty good about his Miller Marauders team. And Johnson, in a low-scoring game, beat Campbell 11-8 last night. Lots of defense, not much offense. Today's games out and around southern Saskatchewan. Lemberg was out in Central Butte, and Gull Lake was playing Southie. In 1A six-a-side football, in 2A six-a-side, Etonia was at Maple Creek. Clavette was at Assiniboia. Watrous at Priestville. And in nine-a-side football, the Battle of the Qu'Appelle Valley, Fort Qu'Appelle at Lumsden today. Lumsden, the defending provincial champions in nine-a-side. Indian Head at Moose Jaw Vanier. And Yorkton Sacred Heart at Foam Lake. Foam Lake, I think, will be an improved team this year. They were pretty young last year. I think they'll be a pretty solid team this year. And there's another score that I forgot from yesterday out in Swift Current. Swift Current Colts beat the Balgonie Griffins, the Greenall Griffins, 21-14. That game was stopped a little bit early. One of the players from Balgonie had some kind of a serious health issue, and so with about 8 minutes left in the game, they decided to stop it with Swift Current ahead. It sounds like it was just a great atmosphere before that. Looked really fun event, and an exciting game. So kind of a disappointing thing, and we hope that player from Greenall is doing okay. And then tomorrow, there's a few games going on in southern 12-a-side football. Weyburn visiting the defending champions Moose Jaw Central in Moose Jaw, and Estevan visiting Moose Jaw Peacock. So a doubleheader at Guthridge Field in Moose Jaw tomorrow.
0: Lots of great action. I think it's my neighbor down the street coaches at F.W. Johnson Collegiate, and they made the move up to 6A, I think, if I'm not mistaken, and they're taking their lumps. They expected to take their lumps, but
1: They beat Campbell yesterday.
0: Yeah, so yep. They're moving on up, and that's exciting. And Miller is always awesome. Isn't Miller always just so good?
1: Last 6 or 7 years or so, they've been kind of the school that a lot of the really good, talented football players have gone to, and so they've got a good program, lots of super talented players, and they're going to be really tough. But Riffle, they look really good as well.
0: Is that where Zinger quarterbacked Riffle?
1: Yes, he did. Yeah, former Riffle Royal.
0: Yeah, and so a couple of the really awesome schools in Regina High School football. We'll be following that all season long. And now we have Daryl Rumbold with a special guest down at field level.
2: Regina Rams with an 18-2 lead here heading into halftime. Noah Pelche, you haven't played football, meaningful football, in 314 games. Not that you're keeping track. How did it feel in that first half?
3: It's amazing to be back in the saddle and being around this offense. It really makes my job easy, and the defense as well. They're killing it. I know they're going to continue to do it in the second half and all year. So it makes me really comfortable back there, and I'm excited to be back.
2: Looks like you got a lot of time. How's this line holding up?
3: They're doing amazing. I really couldn't ask for much more. My receivers are getting open. My line's holding it down, and we're running the ball good when we have to, so I'm really just playing my game, and it's a lot of fun.
2: Those are a lot of hard yards for 38 out there. 7 carries, 53 yards. Yep. He's got a couple of bloody elbows. What can you say about Christian Contendi and his effort so far?
3: He's just one of those guys. He's always gonna fight for those yards. We trust him with the ball, and we're gonna continue to give him the ball no matter what. I know he's gonna have a killer second half, and it's his birthday as well, so hopefully we can get him another touchdown.
2: I'll let you go on this. What does it mean to you to be on the field in this starting position in your fifth year?
3: it means a lot. Yeah, I've been here for a long time and didn't really know what was going to happen coming into this year, but just stayed ready, worked all off season to be ready for the situation if it did happen. And obviously it came up and I'm going to take advantage of it.
2: No, thank you. Regina Rams with an 18-2 lead here in halftime at Libel Field. The stadium is

0: fact, and after tonight, gentlemen, there is a fireworks demonstration. So if you're still listening on the radio, you have time to get down here to Libel Field. Grab yourself some merchandise at the tent. Stick around. There's fireworks on the field. There's fireworks in the sky after the game tonight. Daryl Rummel down here on field level. So much fun to be with you guys tonight. Back up to you in the press box.
1: All right. You mean next to the press box, I think is what you meant to say. We'll look forward to that little fireworks thing a little bit later on. We'll take one more break and then come back for the second half kickoff. The Rams lead the Bisons 18-2 on 620 CKRM.
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3: 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You're tuned to Sask Milk Regina Rams football on 620 CKRM.
1: Back at Libel Field, Brennan McGuire and Ryan Hall, as well as Daryl Rommel at field level and Michael Calame putting us on the air back at 620 CKRM control. The Rams will receive the second half kickoff from Maya Turner in her senior year as the place kicker for the Manitoba Bisons. Pretty cool story. Caleb Sens and Carter Ashman are standing at their 15-yard line to receive this kickoff, and they will try to add to their 16-point lead and build even more of a cushion. They don't want to let these Bisons get up off the canvas.
6: I'm kind of looking at Ashman over there on the far side, which is kicking into the wind. I'd like to see him up a little bit more, because if Turner skies this into the wind like Gorniak did later in the second quarter, that's kind of a tough ball. Looks like he's sneaking up a little bit. That's good.
1: He has moved up. And
6: no, she's Turner, kicking it deep.
1: And this is going to go to Caleb Sens at his own 15. He moves to the middle of the field across the 25, takes a hit, bounces off contact, and he's down at the 25-yard line. That was a nice special teams tackle by Aiden Weiberg. So the Rams will scrimmage first and 10 at their own 26-yard line.
6: Yeah, Weiberg really came flying in there. Like, I wouldn't have wanted to be Sens. I think he just made a little sidestep at the last second, so he didn't take the full brunt of Weiberg's power coming down. But, yeah, good kick by Maya Turner. Rams backed up just outside their own 25.
1: Will Templeton, the center, leaning over to give the snap to Noah Pelche in the gun. Eagle Bear in motion. They're going to hand off to Katendi, who runs left over the 30 and pushes up to the 33 and makes his way to the 35-yard line. Some good running by Christian Katendi. They don't give him a very good swell. I thought they were going to move him back, but their spot, I think, is still pretty good. 9 yards, second and short coming up for the Rams.
6: Yeah, great block. You talked about the motion by Michael Eaglebear. It looked like he was going to run across kind of that speed motion, like he was going to take the little flip, but instead he jammed on the brakes and came up and made a great block on the defensive end, and that's what gave Katende the edge to get 9 yards on that run. Great job by the blocking receiver.
1: Rams trying to pile on here in the third quarter. Here's a handoff to Katendi up the middle. He's got an easy first down and more over the 40-yard line to the 42. That's a gain of 7 yards. First down, Regina Rams.
6: Yeah, really nice blocking by the offensive line just on the right side. That's Templeton and Clausen over on the center and right guard. Opened up a really nice hole for Katendi to bust through. So good for the Rams to get that first conversion, get some offensive momentum going on the run game.
1: Be curious to see if they keep trying to pound the rock. Banfield, the third string running back, and I see Ashman out there right now. I think that's Banfield. Yeah, number 7. They're going to hand off. Here's Ashman up the middle. He busts loose over midfield to the 50 of Manitoba, and he wrestles his way out of bounds to the 46-yard line on the Manitoba side of midfield. One of the Bison coaches got wiped out, but he's back up and looks to be no worse for wear.
6: Yeah, that's a great run by Ashman. Just coming around the left side right in front of our broadcast. Nice blocking just between the left guard and left tackle, Graham and Weeb for the Rams. Nice hole, busting to the open field. Banfield, if he could have, he was trying to look for work. He was trying to find somebody to block, but just couldn't get his hands on anybody. That could have maybe got a few extra yards for Ashman, but great run for the young running back.
1: Down to 13 minutes, and the clock running in the third quarter. Rams, first and 10. Here's a pitch to Ashman. He's over the 40. Bellies his way up to the 36-yard line. That's a gain of 11 yards. That should be another first down for the Regina Rams.
6: Kind of a funny little play there. Like, Ashman was aligned to the left of Pelche. Pelche took the ball, and it was kind of just a hesitating little flip to the left before Ashman got the ball. But really nice blocking by Alex Gagnon, the tight end, number 40, one of the holdover Simon Fraser transfers from a few years ago when that program folded. He's been doing a nice job at tight end.
1: Pretty cool story. I think he got his first touchdown in the game here against UBC at the end of last season. First and 10 at the 36 of Manitoba. They hand off to Katendi, and Macchia wraps him up, and they bring him down. No, sorry, Brera brings him down. I get those two mixed up.
6: Now, late flag from the official on the sideline here, so I don't know if that's going to be a face mask or what it is, but
1: I think Weave, the O-lineman, is down. They were calling for medical staff right away, and he's down on one knee. Yeah, when they had the injury to Davin Berry in the win in Alberta, and he was playing the tackle spot. We'll get the referee's call.
6: Okay, interesting call.
1: So illegal participation, number 92, Manitoba, playing without a helmet.
6: So if your helmet comes off, then you got to stay out of the way. You can't get involved in the play. So that's kind of a tough call for the Bisons. I'm a little surprised that Katende cut to the left there. Like, he's a good back. He knows how to read his blocks. But Eagle Bear blocked up to the right, had a little bit of a lead block there, but Katende decided to cut back. And, looks like they've got Weeb off to the sideline there. So
1: yeah, he had to go down, and I see Nate Boyd in.
6: Yeah.
1: So Pelche in the gun. First and 10 from the Manitoba 24. Hands off to Katendi. He goes left over the 20 and makes his way up to the 16-yard line. You know, I keep using that cliche, like a hot knife through butter, and that's kind of how Katendi was on that play. He gets 7 yards, and that'll bring up second and short at the 17 of Manitoba. The Rams are knocking on the door.
6: I don't understand how a guy that thick can make himself so skinny trying to avoid tacklers. Like, it's just like, it's almost like he sucks in his gut and they've got nothing to grab onto. Like, he is good.
1: On his 25th birthday.
6: His birthday. Today. Happy birthday, CK.
1: And they're going to go to him again. He's going to run right, and he gets up to the 10-yard line, maybe the 11. And that'll be a first down for the Regina Rams.
6: Yeah, I got to know Christian a little bit back when I taught at Winston-Knoll near the end of my career, and he was in grade 12 there. And football player, basketball player, that's probably why his feet are so good, because he's a basketball player as well.
1: And he had a great coach. Did you coach him?
6: No, I didn't coach him. No, I can take zero credit for anything that Christian's doing. No, other than being a fan.
1: So they're at the 11, first and 10, deep in Manitoba territory. Pelche in the gun. He hands off to Katendi again. Up to the 5, to the 4, to the 3. Again, another nice run for Christian Katendi. They just keep on pounding that rock in the red zone, and it's going to be 2nd and 2 from the Manitoba 3. I don't know about you. I'm going to be very surprised if number 38 doesn't get the ball on this next play.
6: Yeah, for sure. And anytime this is happening, you got to give full credit to that interior of the offensive line for the Rams. Templeton, Graham, doing a great job pushing back that solid, solid Bisons D-line. Bisons have switched to, kind of interesting with the injuries they've had on the D-line, they've switched a lot to a 4-man D-line. Now they almost have a 5-man look. Looks like they've got a linebacker walked up.
1: They're going to hand off. Katendi runs left, and the Manitoba defense reads it all the way. Probably going to be a no gain, maybe even loss of a yard. 2nd and goal coming up for the Ram offense. And Pelche is halfway back to the sideline, and he stops. I don't know if he was going to go talk this out with Mark. And sorry, check that third down. You're trying to figure out what to do. Are we going? Are we kicking? They're just going to go for it, looks like.
6: Yeah, Blake Laidlaw, the receiver, was kind of the lead blocker at the point of attack there and just couldn't quite get the push that he needed. And Katende didn't have an angle. There was a couple of defenders for the Bisons waiting for him. So that was kind of what stuffed up that play. Double tight ends.
1: Third and goal from the three. Receivers in motion. Pelche rolling left. And he one-hopped it to Caleb Sens. It'll be a turnover on downs. The Rams come away empty and turn the ball over at the Manitoba three.
6: Yeah, it was there. It just looked like Pelche didn't have a good handle on the ball and just kind of pushed it rather than throwing it. It just wasn't a super smooth throwing motion on that one. And no chance for Sens to make that catch, even though he had good separation. Would have been an easy catch for a touchdown if the ball was on target.
1: Rain starting to fall once again here at Libel Field. It's actually quite pretty when you look up at the lights. You can see it coming down.
6: I always like that look.
1: Yeah, it looks a lot more thick than it feels.
6: I like it less when we're out here.
1: Right.
6: And on TV, it's nice.
1: Yeah, it'd be nice if we were inside in the booth, but not that we're whining or anything. That's a 16-yard gain and a little bit of separation as the Bisons try to work their way from the shadow of their own goalpost. And Ansu hooked up with, I believe that was Ryland Clank. I didn't get a good look at
6: it. I think it was Odunuga, number 14.
1: Okay. So, first and 10, Manitoba at their own 15-yard line. Clock running down to 8.5 minutes left in the third quarter. Regina ahead, 18-2. Ansu out of the gun. He's going to hand off. They get to the 20, the 22, and he's brought down by Colin McKellar. Some tough running there by number 36, and that is big Ishi Matanga. We saw a bit more of him in the first half. 8-yard gain, 2nd and 2 coming up for the Bisons at their own 23.
6: Yeah, McKellar just got cut off a little bit by the right tackle, Lannerin. Otherwise, he would have been able to stop that play for no yards, but instead that little bit of a chip by Lannerin gave the corner to the running back, and he was able to get a really solid 8-yard run on first down.
1: Ansu in the gun. He's got three receivers to his left, two to his right, and he's going to hang on, and he's being pressured. Flags down. He fires to the near sideline, and they're going to call it incomplete. Udo looked like he came up with it. I actually thought he had a foot in bounds, but it's incomplete, but there is a flag down, probably going against the Bisons. I'm thinking probably holding. That's usually the situation when they're running around so long.
6: No, it's illegal contact on the Rams. And the Rams brought pressure. They had a six-man pressure. They sent two linebackers. And just, to me, a cardinal sin of linebacker play, don't jump when a quarterback pump fakes.
1: They're going to call Tkachuk, so it's going to be a 10-yard penalty and a first down.
6: Yeah, automatic first down on that illegal contact.
1: Hasn't been too bad tonight, though.
6: For penalties? No, yeah. No. Well-officiated game. You know I can be a little hard on officials sometimes, and
1: no.
6: I think they're doing a good job.
1: Cole Ansu in the gun. First to 10 from the 33. Fires to the near side. That's Matanga complete, who's pushed out of bounds. Brandon Wong gave him a shot, and that'll be a pickup of about 10 yards. I think he has the first down.
6: Yeah, it looks like he's right at where the stick is there.
1: Yep.
6: They're moving. Yeah, the Bisons have something good going here. They started pretty deep in their own end, and they've made some good pass completions, mixed in a run or two, and they're looking really sharp on offense.
1: Unofficially, that might be the longest drive they've had of the game. That's 40 yards. They really haven't been able to do much offensively. Again, the only 2 points coming from a conceded safety that the Rams gave up. But sometimes you get a lift, I think, when you think you're going to give up 7 and you give up 0.
6: Yeah. Oh, yeah, there's nothing like a stop on third down. Like, when you can turn the ball over like that, when the defense does that, the offense, it's called pick at, you know, the defense is picking up the offense when they can make that stop and give the offense another chance.
1: And this Manitoba offense has needed picking up
6: all
1: night. First and 10 from the 43 of Manitoba. Hands off to Matenga, and they're pushing. They get two, maybe 3 yards. Torrance, Swiston, Burness right in the middle of it all. And check that. That was Aiden Weiberg, not Matenga. But either way, it's a three-yard gain. That'll bring up second and 7. And you can really see the mist of rain over the field. Very picturesque for the photographers on this night.
6: Yeah, nice job by the Rams. Defensive line there, all three of the guys standing up the offensive line and not giving a clear running lane to the running back, forcing him to bounce into the back of his own blockers, and just 2.5 yards on that carry. That's a good play for the Rams D.
1: Crowd stomping their feet, trying to help out the defense. Here's a pass by Anson to the near side. Incomplete off the hands of Udo and Max Paulus, Chuck, in tight coverage. Third down.
6: The Rams brought huge pressure that time. That time I think they brought 7 blitzers, so all the defensive backs are locked up in man coverage, and that was Max Paulus, Chuck, like you said, locked up in man-to-man coverage on one of the best receivers in Canada West, Nathan Udo, and he was right on his hip, got his right hand across, right in front of our viewpoint here, right in front of the Bison's bench, and made a great knockdown to defend that pass and force the Bison's into a punt situation.
1: They've really keyed in on Udo. They've done a number on him.
6: Yeah, I think the Rams defensive backs, this is the best game I've seen them play in a while. Now, the passing conditions aren't great. That probably helps, but still.
1: Lesevnik gets the kick away, not very high, not especially deep, but a decent kick under the circumstances. Sends picks it up at his 30, steps out at the 35, and I think they're going to call no yards on the play against the Bisons. And we see a little extracurricular stuff happening behind the play. We'll step aside, take a quick timeout as a monsoon crushes our broadcast location. 6:19 to go in the third quarter. Rams in front 18-2, and they'll go back on offense when we come back on 6:20 CKRM.
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1: I feel like I'm going to lose my hat. My headset has it pinned down.
6: Coach McConkey's weather forecast is not proving to be accurate. I'm just going to say that.
1: He's a terrible weatherman. Here's the handoff to Carter Ashman, and he stopped just past the line of scrimmage. They'll push him back. He'll get forward progress. It'll be a gain of about... They're going to give him a yard. Not much.
6: Not
1: second
6: even.
1: And long coming up for the Rams. Under 6 minutes to go. Clock running. Late third quarter. And some inclement weather starting to pummel Lyville Field once again.
6: Yeah, the Bisons are back in that four-man front again, which in Canada West is pretty unusual. Most of the Can West teams, they prefer the three-man front, but maybe the injuries have kind of dictated the Bisons to switch up their formation a little bit.
1: Pelche back to pass. He fires over the middle, and that one was way too high. Incomplete. Eagle Bear was in the air, and Eddie Steele was using the term a hospital ball on some of the throws that Alberta's quarterback was throwing. That one, I think, was maybe a little too close to being a hospital ball for Michael Eagle Bear than they would have liked.
6: Yeah, it's pretty close. Fortunately, the linebacker in coverage didn't have a clear path going to his exposed ribs as he tried to elevate and catch that high ball. Boy, the officials are really having to work hard to keep that ball from rolling away in the wind here as the long snapper gets set up to deliver this snap for the punt attempt by Gorniak. Hopefully he can get some good contact here. He's been struggling a little bit with his punting tonight.
1: I have no sympathy for the officials compared to what we're dealing with.
6: Yeah, at least they're running around.
1: Okay, so Gorniak back to punt. And he gets it away.
6: Hey, there's
1: good
6: one.
1: Kick. A rocket shot down to the 20. Bounces off the return.
6: Live ball.
1: Fumble. And the Rams have it. Brandon Wong with the recovery. First down, Regina Rams. The fumble recovery inside the Manitoba 20.
6: Okay, what did I say earlier? The hardest skill in football is catching a punt. and especially when it's windy and especially when it's rainy. And that great punt by Gorniak had a spiral, a turnover. That's where they really float and move. And the returner bobbled the ball. Great job by Brandon Wong flying down there and jumping on that loose ball. Huge flip of the field for the Rams to get possession inside the Bison's 20.
1: All I can say is the best quarterback-to-receiver combo tonight has been Ty Gorniak to Brandon Wong. Not exactly, but... Okay, at the 18-yard line, Pelche is going to hand off to Katendi, who runs left. Gain of about 3, maybe 4 yards. Second and manageable coming up here for the Rams.
6: That was a really nice tackle by Ducharme, number 43, the linebacker for the Bisons. It looked like the left side of the Rams' offense was getting great push, like you can see on the replay on the big screen. I know our radio listeners can't. But just a great push, and I thought, oh, man, he's going to have lots of room to run behind that wall. And all of a sudden, Ducharme just shot in and stopping for about a 2-3 yard gain.
1: Under 4.5 to play here in the third quarter. The Rams up 18-2 and 2nd and 7. Pelche hands off the football and they get a gain up to the 5 yard line. That's Katendi again, and he should have the first down. It'll be 1st and goal from the Manitoba 5.
6: Did you see how big that hole was on the inside? Like, I thought, did the Bison sub off their inside defense, their interior defensive line? There was nobody there. They're set up just inside the 5, 1st and goal.
1: So Pelche lines up in shotgun formation. Eagle Bear on his left side will be in motion. Christian Katendi is in the backfield. And they're just going to hand off to Katendi right up the middle. Not much doing. He gets a couple. Now 2nd and goal at the 3. Almost in the exact same spot they were before when they came up empty. They don't want history to repeat itself on this drive.
6: No, that's exactly right, Brandon. That time Katendi, like he's a... These Rams running backs, they're coached how to be patient behind those zone-blocking offensive linemen, because you have to let the linemen kind of figure out how they're going to move the defensive line and try and create a cutback lane. But that time, as he was being patient, the Bison's defensive line got some penetration, tackled him for a very short gain, if any.
1: 2nd and goal from the 4. Pelche back to pass.
6: Oh, he
1: throws it, and he skips it to the feet of Laidlaw. Almost deja vu. It's like when he skipped
6: that. That's what I was just going to say when I cut you off there. It's the same thing. He was running that little flat route. He wasn't in the end zone. He was about on the 1 yard line and really running fast. So it was a tough throw, but yeah, just not close by Pelche. So that's really disappointing to have that huge special teams play on the muff punt by the Bisons and recovering the fumble for the Rams, and to only be able to settle for a field goal attempt. And again, it's super short, but it's tough kicking in for that win. I'm sure Gorniak's going to be fine on this one.
1: I think they're a little bit gun-shy to go for it because of what happened on the last drive.
6: Yeah, you got
1: to
6: get points. You can't come away with 2 drives and turn over the ball twice in a row inside the other team's 5 yard line and get 0 points. That is not good.
1: So Ty Gorniak will line it up at the 11-yard line. Pelche on the hold. And
6: ooh, that was close.
1: Puts it through. Justin tucked it inside that left upright. But the Rams add to their lead. It's now a 21-2 score. 2:51 to go in the third quarter. We'll be back after a quick timeout on 620 CKRM.
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1: Bisons have the football. Ansu over the middle. Big hit. It falls incomplete. Carson Sombeck decks the intended receiver. 2nd down. These Ram defenders have been very physical with those Bison receivers.
6: Sombeck's had a really nice game tonight. He's arriving right at the right time. The way that ball ricocheted off him reminded me of the Immaculate Reception.
1: Like
6: just how, yeah, how that ball just, it didn't just hit the ground. It like bounced backwards 8-10 yards in the air. It was, he just really flew in there.
1: I could see how you would come up with
6: that.
1: Yeah. Snap is a little bit low, but Ansu gets it. He fires over the middle, hit the receiver in the numbers, and it falls incomplete. The receiver's injured, and there's a penalty flag way behind the play. The Rams are going to get nailed for roughing the passer. I think it might be Swiston Burness, but we'll see.
6: Yeah, that's unfortunate. That was a good throw by Ansu right into the hands of the receiver as he sat down in the zone. It would have been a really good first down conversion for them, which doesn't matter because of the Rams' penalty. I'm just waiting to see the replay up on the big screen to see the roughing the passer, because I was following the ball as it went downfield. Don't know if we're going to get a look at it here.
1: I think it was actually Zalaski who they got, but either way, it doesn't matter. It bails the Bison out of a tough situation, but that was a great throw by Ansu. The receiver just couldn't squeeze it. So they're up to the 50-yard line their own 50-yard line, first and 10. Ansu's back to pass. He hands off instead, they're going to get 7 yards. That'll set up second and short. We'll go down to field level and a Rams injury update with Daryl Rommel.
0: Yeah, thanks very much, guys. Down here on the sideline, we're taking a look at number 76, Austin Weed, the offensive lineman for the Regina Rams. 6 foot, 300 pounds, of a Stedler, Alberta. Tied up in that play, went down, came off on his own power. A little emotional, sat down on the bench, had a moment with Brett Jones, one of the coaches for the Regina Rams, former New York Giant, of course. He had tears in his eyes. He's very upset. He's currently standing next to the medical tent. He's got his gear folded up. It's not off. His helmet is in his hand. Teammates coming over to give him some well wishes. Unclear if his night is over or he'll be able to resume. I'll keep my eye on that and I'll let you guys know.
1: All right, thanks, Daryl. And Liam Lavelle decked the quarterback, made him get rid of it. It was incomplete, but then a flag down in the secondary, and we're still awaiting the call. I totally missed what might have happened there.
6: Yeah, well, the Rams brought pressure, so they were all in man-to-man. There was a big congestion of bodies over the middle as Ansu tried to deliver that ball, and the flag came in from the deep referee. But it didn't look like there was any pass interference. There's no grabbing or anything like that. It looked to me like maybe the receiver might have caught one of the defenders on the leg, just kind of bad luck.
1: Yeah,
6: but they're calling pass interference on the Rams.
1: I thought they might pick it up after the
6: because they had a long conversation there.
1: But no, it's going ahead.
6: Okay, here we get a replay.
1: So I see the one receiver.
6: Yeah.
1: About 10 yards downfield. Looks like he got decked or might have sold it a little bit. I don't know.
6: Okay, yeah. It looked like it might have been early. Like I said, there was a lot of bodies in there, and it looked like I think what the Rams linebacker was trying to do, or defensive back, was trying to jump the ball, like trying to intercept the pass, and just kind of caught the receiver on the way by. So, yeah, probably a fair call there.
1: All right, so they are at the 37 of Regina, first and 10 Manitoba. Ansu takes the snap and shotgun formation, hands off to Matanga, who bowls ahead for 7 yards up to the 30, and that'll set up second and 3 Bisons at the Regina 30-yard line, down to a minute 20 to go in the third quarter.
6: Now, is this drive reminding you a little bit of last week's game? You did it up in Edmonton. I see late in the game, didn't the Golden Bears have a drive that was really penalty-aided that led to them getting into the end zone in the fourth quarter?
1: Yes, and that was the same one that...
6: with the missed interceptions.
1: Yeah, it was the end of the third quarter. They just didn't get across till the first or second play of the fourth quarter, but it was mostly in the third quarter. So yeah, I could see how you come up with that comparable. They hand off to Matanga, who drags the pile, really good running, very much like Christian Katendi, about a 12-yard gain. First down Manitoba, and the Bisons are knocking on the door at the 20-yard line of Regina.
6: Okay, look at the replay on the big screen. Big 71... Alanarin, look how he picks up the running back and launches him forward. That's a penalty in Canadian football. You're not allowed to assist the ball carrier like that. I'm surprised the refs...
1: Do they call it?
6: They do if it's like a push, like it's called a tandem buck.
1: I'm just going to ask you if you remember what it was called.
6: It's called a tandem buck. In the States, it's a tush push, and it's legal. In Canada, it's not legal. And that was basically the equivalent. You can't assist a ball carrier like that.
1: Right. I remember Doug Flutie liked to get his nose dirty, and sometimes he'd push his receivers up or whatever, and they're like, well, he's small, who cares? But so there's a run on the left side, and Tkachuk has the tackle, and that will bring up second and about 6 or 7. I'm amazed that I'm I thought I was the only person who knew what that penalty was called, because they rarely ever call it tandem buck.
6: Yeah, because most coaches know to coach their players not to do it. Yeah.
1: Well, it's dangerous too.
6: Yeah, and that's why. Yeah, that's why it's a rule. Yeah.
1: Ansu back to pass. He throws to the far side. Intercepted. Tkachuk comes up with the pick at his own 6-yard line, and the Rams take the ball back. First and 10, Regina. A red zone interception. There is a flag.
6: Yeah, it's a late penalty, so I assume it's going to be an unsportsmanlike conduct. That was just a bad throw by Ansu. Threw way behind the receiver. Tkachuk was just standing there, hit him right between the 2 and the 7. That was the easiest muffin he's gonna have probably this season. And that's a huge play for the Rams after that long, time-consuming, yard-consuming drive.
1: Okay, so Owen Zimmer got the unnecessary roughness penalty after the interception, so that's going to march them back.
6: Yeah, I'm guessing it might have been for blocking the quarterback, because there are rules protecting the quarterback on an interception. You have to be,
1: right
6: around Ansu, so you got to be really careful. You can't go after a quarterback. But hey, I'll quit talking. We've got the quarter break.
1: Okay. we'll step aside. Will they switch heads? 21-2, the Rams all over the Bisons, and they have the ball back when we start the fourth quarter. 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
3: Just about set to start the fourth quarter, and we have a weather update from our weatherman at field level, sideline reporter Daryl Rommel.
4: Hey guys, yeah, the one thing I never thought I'd be in my broadcast career is a weatherman, but that's what you turned me into tonight. We've seen everything pre-game, a little bit of snow, lots of rain. Now we got this kind of misting snow-rain combination thing happening down here. Winds are gusting up to 34 kilometers per hour. It's actually comfortable down here on ground level. I think you have a worse point in the stadium because the wind's gusting up those stairs at you. But we'll see if this plays a factor in the game and the play calling as we go forward. Could get a little slick out there. Back to you guys.
3: All right. Thanks, Daryl. Checks in the mail, my friend. And playing surface does look a little slick again. This is a pretty good surface. The Rams are going to start from the shadow of their own goalpost. Here's a handoff, and running outside left, here's a gain of 6 or 7. Carter Ashman does an end run, and that'll be a gain of about 6 yards. Create a little bit of separation from their own goal line.
5: Yeah, that's a huge play for the Rams because they were right on their 1 yard line after that unnecessary roughness penalty following the interception by Tkachuk. And so to get that little bit of breathing space gives them options here on second and medium, second and a looks like a long 3 or close to 4 yards.
3: Far left hash, Noah Pelche is in shotgun formation. He's going to hand off to Ashman. Who runs left? Who has room? Up to the 30, to the 40. He's tripped up. Big gainer there, Carter Ashman. A run of almost 40 yards, his biggest run of the season.
5: Man, I'm just loving the work by the Rams offensive line. Again, just creating such a beautiful running lane in this tough situation. And then Ashman using the speed. You know, you can run with patience or you can hit it with speed. And Ashman turned it into speed there. Saw that opening, saw some linebackers from the Bisons coming from the left, and he just beat them to the spot to get into open space and really bail the Rams out to get them just shy of their own 40-yard line. Huge run.
3: 35-yard run for Carter Ashman.
5: Should mention his dad's a former Ram. His dad, Chris.
3: Yes. And Pelche will take the snap. He's going to hand off, and this is, I think that's Ashman once again, up to the 44-yard line. We've seen them use all three running backs. Banfield as well got us quite a few carries in that fourth quarter in that victory in Alberta. We'll be curious to see. I've seen him out there, but we'll be curious to see if we see Banfield before this game is done.
5: Right, yeah, he hasn't touched the ball, right? But he's been out there blocking,
3: but he hasn't had any carries yet. Yeah. Doing the little things.
5: Well, you have to do that. It's a long season, and I mean, last year they rode Marshall Erickson really hard, and I think they want to try and manage the running load, but still really use it a lot.
3: Pelche back to pass. He fires for Eagle Bear. It's complete! Michael Eagle Bear in double coverage, and he gives the first down signal for the Regina Rams up to the 36 of Manitoba.
5: What a throw by Pelche. Like, that was such a tight window between the underneath coverage, the halfback trailing Eagle Bear, the safety and deep half coverage over the top. There was such a narrow window there, and Eagle Bear was running full speed up the seam. That was a dime that Pelche just threw. Wow, that was a great pass.
3: Just laid it in there. At the 37 of Manitoba, first and 10 Rams. Pelche, he's going to hand off to Ashman, who runs right, then left. Very short gain. He'll get a couple. Second and long coming up for Regina, down to 12:22 and running in the fourth quarter. Regina up 21-2, looking to add a little more in the early stages of this fourth quarter as we see substitutions. Gagnon comes out. And I think, is that Maiella?
5: Maiella. I remember them talking about Maiella last year as this crazy speed guy, like just super speedy. And I've been waiting for him to do something.
3: Never
5: they just
3: really
5: haven't got
3: him.
5: Them the ball. Yeah. So I'd love to see what he can do with the ball in his hands.
3: Belche fires over the middle, and that is batted down. One of the Manitoba defenders got his meat hooks up. I think Carson that was Thomas 92, Carson Thomas. So that'll bring up. And it's a 3rd-and-7 situation. So we're at the 34-yard line of Manitoba where they scrimmaged it. And are they going to try a field goal here?
5: Yeah, like I think this is a... Oh, no, it looks like they're punting.
3: They're gonna punt.
5: I thought this was a decent field goal because they're a field goal opportunity because they're over on the left hash. So kicking with the crosswind would be pushing the ball a little bit back toward the goalposts. And it wouldn't be that far. It'd be about a 42-yard kick. So I kind of thought Gordy... Maybe it's because the ball is a little bit slick. You know, it would make the snap and the hold a little tougher. So maybe they're just playing field position here. I'd like to see him punt to the wide side here, use the wind, try and kick it out of bounds, but they're kicking boundary.
3: You're not going to get your wish. They're going to try and put it out of bounds. And
5: well, that's not bad.
3: Yeah, got it to the 5-yard line. The return guy had to step out of bounds right away. They're going to spot him at the 6, and that's where the Bisons will scrimmage 1st and 10. Going to have to play with a long field. Not dead yet. It's a 3-score game, but there's still a lot of time left to play, and if the Bisons can string together a couple of drives here, they could still make it a game yet, but they are running out of time.
5: Yeah, they are. That was, by the way, that was Gorniak's best punt of the night. Got a good foot on it and put it in a nice spot to limit it, like no return, put it out of bounds on around the 5-yard line. So that was a great job by him. But yeah, the Bisons have got to make something happen now. They've got a long field in front of them.
3: And they're going to hand off and running left. And they'll get a gain of about 8 yards. And that will bring up 2nd and short. You know, I give them credit for, like, not feeling like they have to throw on every down. I understand that the clock is against them, but I just feel like teams so often when they get behind feel like, well, we can't run anymore. It's like, no, you have to run it a little bit if you're going to be able to move the football. So I give them credit for that. But that said, they're going to really have to move it here.
5: I'm kind of interested to see defensive coordinator Sheldon Gray's play calling because earlier in the second half, been bringing a lot of pressure. I wonder if he'll keep that up.
3: And Ansu rolls to his left. He's throwing it up, and that's not going to be caught. And the receiver was tripped up. He was nowhere near going to be able to catch that. Bill calling for a penalty flag. He was covered wall-to-wall by Max Polischuk, and he really doesn't have a gripe on that play. He had no hope of catching up to that football.
5: Okay, a couple things. First of all, that was 2nd and a very short 2, and instead of run the ball and get a 1st down, they jack it up deep in their own end, and now they're going to have to punt. So I really question that play call there. And 2nd, Max Polischuk is having a great game. Again, on Nathan Udo, one of the top players in Can West, 5th-year guy, like he is just not getting space. He's not getting open room to work against Polischuk because he's just all over him. So Coach Vincent Donaldson, the defensive back coach, he's got to be thrilled with how his DBs are playing today.
3: Are they going to punt? They are going to punt. I thought they might go for it. Would you go for it here? I know you're...
5: No, I would have gone for it on 2nd down.
3: You would have gone for it on 2nd down.
5: Yeah, like just play.
3: Yeah.
5: I mean, I get sometimes you try and do that to break the game open, but in that situation, if you think of what... If we don't make it, what are we doing? We're punting. Or even worse, are we giving up a safety? I don't think they will. Oh, yeah, they will.
3: He's just going to give a safety. Lesebnik takes a knee, and so it'll be 2 more for the Rams, 23-2. So let's say you do run the ball and you get stuffed, and it's 3rd and 3. Would you have done what they just did, or would you go for it on 3rd down?
5: No, I definitely wouldn't have gone for it.
3: Okay.
5: If it's 3rd and 2, 3rd and 3, when you're that far backed up, I wouldn't have gone for it. I would have either punted. Like, I think their punter's been doing a pretty good job. I don't know if I would have given up the safety there. I guess it doesn't matter too much.
3: You're more just questioning the play call on
5: the 2nd down.
3: Yeah.
5: Down play call just in that situation to me didn't make sense. When it's right there to keep the drive going and get out of your own end zone shadow.
3: So the Rams...
5: Goal pole shadow, sorry.
3: Right. No shadows this time of day, but it feels that way. 35-yard line, and they hand off to Ashman, who finds a hole. He's up to the 50, midfield, into Manitoba territory, pushed out of bounds around the 50-yard line. Big run for Carter Ashman. First down, Regina Rams.
5: Yeah, Ashman did a great job at the point of attack, creating his own space and defeating those tackles right there in the gap. There's two guys that had a chance on him. And then downfield, Renzel Arenaza did a great job getting his hands on the defensive back. I think it was Owen Miller that he was blocking, and that got another 10 yards at the end of the run for Ashman. So again, those Rams receivers, they're really good at looking for work. They're not just prima donnas that if they don't get the ball, they just stop. If they don't get the ball, they're looking for somebody to block.
3: At the 51 of Manitoba, far left hash, Noah Pelche in shotgun formation. Three receivers in motion. And he's going to hand off to Ashman, who runs right, finds another hole, and he's brought down by two Manitoba defenders. That is a gain of 7 yards. Some good running by Carter Ashman, and lots of yards after contact. Second and two coming up from the Manitoba 43.
5: The Rams, again, were in their double tight end formation, trying to get a little bit more blockers up there. But Ashman's making a lot of things happen for himself just by the way he sticks his foot in the ground. When he wants to make a move, it's a sharp, authoritative stick his foot in the ground and explode off it. So he's really playing a great second half here, really making things happen for the Rams offense.
3: They spot it dead center of the field. And Pelche in the gun. He's going to hand off to Ashman, who runs into the pile, pushes his way forward, and nothing fancy about that. A 3-yard gain. First down, Regina Rams at the 40 of Manitoba.
5: Yeah, like that's the play that the Bison should have done just now. Just simple.
3: Same situation.
5: Second and two, second and three. Like, just get the first down.
3: You know, and I'm one, I love to gamble. Like, if it's second and short, let's expose the secondary.
5: Yeah.
3: But I think with where I see point with where they were on the field and just given the conditions,
5: yeah,
3: just not the time or place.
5: Yeah, and the situation in the game.
3: Yeah.
5: Like, you need three touchdowns to win, and so you have to possess the ball. If you're giving up a safety, you're not possessing the ball anymore.
3: And it's not like the Rams have a secondary that you have much to expose it
5: right
3: either. Here's a pitch to Arenaza around the right side. He's to the 30, the 25, the 21-yard line. Renzel Arenaza with a big gainer there. First down, Regina Rams.
5: Well, we talked about him a couple plays ago, making a great block downfield, and that time they just give him that simple little flip pass as he comes in motion on that speed where the slot back just runs behind the offensive line. Quarterback just does a little 2-foot flip. It's the easiest completion in football. And Arenaza had the speed to get around the outside and get the first down. Nice to see him contributing with the ball in his hands.
3: Yeah, he's been saying he's 100%. He sure looked at on that run.
5: Yeah, I've noticed him limping the last couple weeks. Like, when he jogs, it seems like he's got a limp. Maybe that's just how he runs, or like how he jogs.
3: Ashman is stopped, a no gain. But I was going to say, when I ask, is it Renzel 100%, the coaches keep saying, well, he says he is. And I'm thinking, well, if he looked 100%, you'd say he's 100%. So they're probably seeing what you're seeing.
5: Yeah, I think when he runs, like just now when he was running, he wasn't limping or anything.
3: Yeah.
5: But I kind of think just watching him run on that play, he might just be missing that top gear. He's still fast,
3: yeah,
5: don't get me wrong. But hopefully he can keep getting. He had that injury at the end of last year, last game of the regular season. That really hurt the Rams.
3: Flag down, Pelche looking, and this is an interception. It's coming back the other way to the 25 to 30-yard line, and the defender, Miller, is pushed out of bounds close to the 30-yard line. There is a penalty flag down.
5: There's two of them on opposite sides of the field between the 15 and 20-yard lines of the Bisons. Very unusual. Like, they're not, unless the wind blew them, and it looks like the Bisons' offense is coming on, so they think it's against the Rams. Rams' defense is coming on. I don't know what that call would have been. Oh, offside? Offside on the Rams.
3: Just the one call.
5: Must have been a receiver, yeah.
3: Okay.
5: So I guess the wind must have blown the flags. That's why they were kind of in an unusual place. They weren't right along the line of scrimmage.
3: So Pelche has his first interception of the season, and it doesn't really come at what I would call a costly time.
5: Yeah, it wasn't a great throw, though. That was definitely not his best throw of the night.
3: At the 28 of Manitoba, the Bison's handoff. This is Ishii Matenga up the middle. He gets a gain of about 8 yards. second and short. Actually, a little better than that. He might even have the first down. I think he's
5: about a yard short, just right in front of us here. Yeah, Matanga, he knows how to run behind his pads. Like, once the contact's happening, he's lowering his shoulder pads and making himself tough to tackle and getting that extra yard or two as he's falling forward.
3: They'll scrimmage it at the 37 of Manitoba, second and one for the Bison offense. Ansu in the gun, and they're going to hand off to Matanga once again. He runs left, has the first down, gain of about three. They'll spot him at the 40. That'll move the chains down to 5:47 and running. Kind of feels like the Bisons are at a point where they would just like to get through this and get a hot shower and hit the bus back to Winnipeg. Rams leading by three touchdowns.
5: Yeah, because it's, I mean, you talked about it in the last drive, you know, about them running the ball and sticking to what they need to do, and they haven't had a lot of success passing. But at the same time, you do need to, in this situation, you do need to pass if you really want to get back in the game. You have to do some passing. But yeah, maybe with the injuries they've had and just the way the night's going, maybe they're just kind of playing it out.
3: Here's a handoff to Matanga, who runs right. Sure looks that way.
5: Yeah,
3: part
5: yeah.
3: of it is they just haven't been able to get things going in the pass game. And there's been some risky throws. I think part of it too is like you just don't want to get anybody injured in a situation like this. But they're already without Mula Yitna. I don't know when he's supposed to come back. I don't think they're sure either.
5: Did he play last week?
3: No,
5: he didn't. I don't think he did.
3: No,
5: yeah.
3: No. And basically, he and Udo are kind of the MOC big men on campus.
5: Yeah.
3: And you could tell Udo would like to have a little more support around him, but he's been facing double teams and tight coverage. Like Tkachuk and Polischuk have just been all over him tonight. And Ansu with the throw to the near side.
5: Oh.
3: They get Udo, who in a tight window just in front of McCallum brings it in at the 53 of Regina. That is a gain of 16 yards and a first down for the Bisons, moving into Regina territory with 4.5 minutes to go. They have no points offensively. Let's remember, they're not pitching. I said the Rams aren't pitching a shutout, but their defense
5: is. The defense actually is, yeah.
3: That's right.
5: That one, the only reason that one's complete is because it was so underthrown that Udo had his eyes on. He was able to come back to it when he was so well covered by the Rams.
3: Hand off to Matanga, who spins off one tackle, then another. A very short gain. He'll get to the 50. Second and seven coming up for Manitoba, working on Regina's side of midfield.
5: Yeah, and tackled by Caden Brennan, the linebacker, coming in there and making the tackle on the big man carrying the ball, driving him backwards to not let him finish his runs like he has in a couple of plays earlier in this drive.
3: Second and six from the 49 of Regina. Manitoba going from north to south, from right to left on your radio. Ansu in the gun. He fires to the near side, and that is complete. Udo to the 45. Brandon Wong was trying to argue that he didn't catch it, but he doesn't win that argument. It looked like a catch to me. I think the ref
5: it's a catch. But again, great coverage. That time it was Jacob Tkachuk right on the hip, and Udo had to come back to the ball, go down on his knees. Again, this is surprising to me. It's third and about a foot. Unless this is their short, this must be their short yardage package. They can't be punting here.
3: Yeah, this is Sharp. Sharp is the backup quarterback. Now, Perkins was normally the short yardage quarterback, but he
5: got hurt. Yeah.
3: So
5: they're going for it on third and very short here.
3: Very short, like I think less than a yard.
5: Oh, yeah, it's like about a football.
3: Yeah. Down to 3:03, and the clock is running. And they will line it up. Sharp comes up. He's under center. He's just going to get low and push forward, but the ref blew the whistle.
5: That was
3: early.
5: A really early whistle.
3: Yeah, I think I don't see a flag down.
5: No.
3: I thought there had to be a flag for them to blow the whistle.
5: Yeah, no, because he was still moving. His forward progress wasn't stopped. He was still moving laterally and forward. I don't know why they whistled that so fast. That made no sense.
3: I thought maybe they had it lined up wrong. Maybe something was wrong.
5: Yeah, maybe
3: I don't know.
5: Maybe it's a do-over. Like the side official, number 32 here, she's coming to talk to the ref, so maybe they'll do a do-over.
3: Is that Stan out on the field?
5: Oh, okay.
3: Bison's call timeout.
5: Okay.
3: Stan doesn't look very happy.
5: No, he doesn't.
3: Coaches. I'm not sure what happened there. Or did they want the timeout, or did he Is something maybe they saw and they were worried?
5: Yeah, and I didn't notice the play clock if the play clock was running down.
3: What do you do in calling timeout in a 23-10 game in bad weather with under 3 minutes to go?
5: Well, they want this drive to keep going.
3: They want to get points.
5: Yeah.
3: Yeah.
5: They got to take something on the bus ride home. They can't walk out of here with only 2 points and feel very good about themselves.
3: That was just so much fun when the Bisons came for that playoff game last year.
5: And oh,
3: I
5: yeah.
3: It overlapped with the Blue Jay Game 7 World Series, and I was like, ugh. But it was a blessing in disguise because it was such a good game. And
5: overtime.
3: Yeah, I cheered everybody up on a night that the Blue Jays lost. Okay, now they're going to do a do-over because of the timeout. Sharp lines up. He's going to push forward on the left side. I think he has it. He didn't move very far, but he didn't need to get very far either. Looks to me like he has it.
5: It looked like Sharp wanted that ball. Like he's kind of leaning before he gets the ball. So I don't know if he was kind of leaning at a count early on his cadence or what. But it was kind of a funny play. But the O-line did a good job pushing forward, and he easily gets the first down.
3: Down to 2:52 remaining on the clock, which is running once again. They spot it at the 42 of Regina. Rams up 23-2. Their defense technically is pitching a shutout. And Ansu takes the snap and shotgun formation. He flips it to the wide side. That's a sweep for 11 yards. And that will be a first down for the Bisons, getting close to the 30-yard line. I suspect that if the drive stalls out at any point now, they would kick a field goal just because, like you said, they want points. They would like to put in the end zone, but it sure doesn't feel like the outcome of this one is in doubt. Pretty good chance that the Rams are going to end up at 2-0 on the season. Have to feel really good about themselves. We'll get an update later in the postgame what's happening Calgary at Saskatchewan.
5: Yeah, that one I'm really interested in. Like Calgary on the scoreboard looked really dominant against UBC last week, but from the late second quarter on, that was a one-point game. Because UBC didn't have a preseason game. Basically, the first half was their preseason. And once they were kind of into the groove, they hung with Calgary, even though it looked like Calgary really dominated them. And I would take, what's the name of the BC quarterback?
3: Votto?
5: Yeah, Votto. I would take him as the top, so far, the best-looking quarterback in Can West. He looked really sharp last week.
3: They really seem to like him.
5: I like him, too.
3: Yeah. Okay, Anshu rolls right. He goes to the far sideline trying to find the first down marker. He might have it. I think he's just a little bit short, but he's out of bounds at about the 24-yard line. Good-looking drive here for the Bisons. I suspect that's aided by a soft zone that the Rams are playing.
5: Yeah, and aided, I think, by a little bit of a hold on the right side of the Bisons. On one of the linebackers for the Rams that had outside contained there, just gave Ansu that extra half second that he needed to get to the corner and get a good gain.
3: In the gun, Ansu is just going to hand off the ball. They're going to run right up the gut. Basically do what you said they should have done earlier on second and short.
5: Well, especially with a guy like Weiberg. Well, I mean, all of the Bisons running backs, like they got some guys that are loads. And why wouldn't you give them the ball and let them show their power and run behind that good offensive line?
3: First and 10 at the Regina 22. Score update, just under 11 minutes to go in Saskatoon. Huskies in front 28-24 on the Calgary Dinos.
5: Interesting.
3: So, I mean, long way away from being settled. What do you think the Rams would be cheering for in that situation? I mean, if the Huskies, would it be nice to be the only team 2-0 at the end of the night?
5: Well, the Rams will never, in the history of the Rams, cheer for the Huskies, just like the Huskies will never, in their history, cheer for the Rams.
3: And would love to have a two-game cushion on the Huskies anything else.
5: Yeah, I mean, you know, I think there were some people that were thinking that the Husky sky was falling after their performance last week, but I don't think they were as bad as their performance in Winnipeg last week, and clearly they're showing that. Like, Calgary looked really solid against UBC. They didn't look outstanding, but they looked solid.
3: Did you watch a lot of that game?
5: Yeah, I watched all the games, yeah.
3: I didn't see any of that Calgary game, but to me, the Dinos are a fascinating study.
5: Yeah, like they're really very young. They're still very young team. Last year, they were the youngest in the league. This year, they're still the youngest. A ton of new guys. They're just trying to, you know, like we talked about earlier with the Rams and Bisons, they're just trying to establish their identity and the culture of their program. And I think that's why the first couple of years with who's the head coach there?
3: Ryan Sheehan.

0: Manitoba at the 22-yard line. 2:03 to go. And interesting to see what materializes here, how they come away with their points. I like their chances at this point, but we're more or less just playing out the string. And the Rams probably just hoping that nobody gets hurt in the next 2 minutes.
1: You know, getting back to Cam West, like you can't take a week off in preparation. Every team can beat every other team in Cam West. We see it every year.
0: Ansu throws it on the near side. That's complete. That's a gain up to the 15-yard line. And tripped up Kalen Brennan and Chase Murray in on the tackle. That's a gain of about 14 yards. Second and short from the Regina 15-yard line, down to a minute 42. Bisons easily in Maya Turner field goal range, but they want more than three to be able to put up on the scoreboard by night's end.
1: Yeah, and the Rams have some substitutions in. They've got Tylee Anokea in there at halfback, and Chase Murray over it on the field side corner, so they're rotating a few guys in.
0: Matanga runs up the middle, not much doing. Might have a first down. He only needed three. He needed to get to the 12-yard line, and that's pretty close. They might even have to measure that.
1: I think he's going to be a little short.
2: Third down once again.
1: Yeah, third down. We don't have a great angle, but
0: no.
1: Well, yeah, that's a definite. That's over a yard.
0: Oh, the Ram defense could still pitch a shutout, Ryan, if they can get a stop here.
1: Yeah, this is a huge play for them.
0: Something.
1: Yeah, this I wouldn't be surprised here if maybe the Bisons do some kind of play action and maybe try. Well, it's going to be tough to throw to the field side because of the wind.
0: Conditions aided a bit, but to do something like that against a team that put up 37 a week ago.
1: Yeah.
0: Anshu in the gun. He's going to hand off, and they stop him, but I think he has the first
1: down. It's going to be very close.
0: Very close. They're going to have to measure.
1: I think he's, we don't have a great angle, but I think he might be just a touch short.
0: So the Rams.
1: Oh, they're staying on the field.
0: Oh,
1: yeah, they got it. Yep.
0: They gave him the first down. They're going to move the chains.
2: It will be a first down for Minnesota.
0: If they get to the goal, here, riddle me this. If it's a third and goal from the one, do they kick it or do they?
1: No.
0: No?
1: No.
0: Okay.
1: If it's a third and goal from the one, you go. Like,
0: I'm
1: at this point, there's no more kicks.
0: Okay.
1: Maya Turner, you can put your coat back on or whatever.
0: Okay.
1: You're not going to be kicking. This is the Bisons are going to play three downs here. They're going to try and get in the end zone.
0: Okay. Ansu rolls to the left. He's running on the sweep to the five, to the end zone. Touchdown, Manitoba Bisons. And they get their pay dirt that they've waited all night long for. It took 59 minutes and 15 seconds to reach the Ram end zone, but they've done it. And if they hit the point after, that'll put them 1 point better than what the Alberta Golden Bears managed to put up a week ago. Either way, you have to feel really good if you're Sheldon Gray. Back-to-back single-digit efforts.
1: Yeah, and interesting with Cole Ansu, like everybody talks about him, like he's this, you know, statuesque pocket passer, but he just ran around the corner. He beat two guys to get to the corner of the end zone, so the guy's got some athletic ability. Let's not shortchange him.
0: Right, and the element of surprise, too.
1: Yeah, that's the thing. Again, sometimes, you know, the right play call at the right time. Oh, we sure didn't expect Ansu to be running with the ball. Well, there he is in the end zone.
0: 45 seconds to go. They'll do the point after touchdown. It's 23-8 for Regina with the PAT to come. And actually, I shouldn't call it a PAT. They're going to go for two, which shouldn't be a surprise to anybody. Again, you never know. It's a long season. Injuries could happen. Head-to-head could matter because they do play each other again on Halloween.
1: Yeah,
0: again,
1: end of the
0: you
1: season.
0: And I will be doing.
1: Road
0: and,
1: trip, baby.
0: And so they, if you think about it, if they get two here, then it's a situation where, well, if we beat the Rams by two touchdowns, we have the tiebreaker. So that matters, too.
1: Yeah, every point matters. That's right, Brandon. You nailed it.
0: First time in 3 years that they played each other twice in the same season, because the way it goes is you have 1 year where you host, and then the next year you visit, or no, it's I've got it backwards, but you have a two-year gap where you don't play home and home, as has been the case with these two squads the last 2 years. Ansu back to pass for the convert, into the end zone, nothing doing, nowhere close. Intended receiver was way short. Udo's body language, he just looks so frustrated.
1: Well, I would be too, but it is what it is.
0: Yeah,
1: but

0: on the play there, the attempt wasn't going to Udo, it was going to Onuga.
1: Yeah.
0: And Jacob Tkachuk had the coverage, and really good coverage. Had a little bit of disruption of the route, but, you know, again, that's fair play. I don't think there was anything that anybody could say was pass interference. And, yeah, so that's a good stop. Keeps the Bisons in single digits, which, kind of like you mentioned a minute ago, Coach Sheldon Gray is going to be pretty happy with being able to take a team that spanked the U of S last week and hold them to 8 points.
2: Rams football season.
3: It'll be a happy ending for the Rams from this game, barring some complete disaster in the next 45 seconds. The Rams playing again a week from tonight. We'll be on the West Coast against the UBC Thunderbirds. JC Abbott from Three Down Nation will be helping us with that broadcast.
0: You making the trip?
3: I'm making the trip.
0: Good for you. That'll be fun.
3: You ever go to that park?
0: Oh, yeah, numerous times. When my son played for the Huskies, yeah, we made several trips out to BC. It's in the fall, it's a great place to be.
3: Ashman catches it at his own 10-yard line. He's across the 20 and moves back the other way. He gets up close to the 30, and I think that was Sombach.
0: Which one? We got three
3: Carson.
0: Picks.
3: Yeah, I think it was Carson. But I'd love to see the replay where he just got out of the way as he's running. He just missed getting in the return man's way. I don't know if it was him. Might have been Wong.
0: Oh, yeah.
3: No, saw him back. It was Carson.
0: Just jumped out of the way.
3: Carson had the... Ashman's down. Ooh,
0: that's not good.
3: Trouble. Yeah, that is not good. Looks like he's grabbing his thigh or his quad.
0: Yeah, or left knee, maybe.
3: And I was going to say, when Carson had the pick six against Alberta early last year, the lighting here is pretty good, but, you know, when a guy's way far away... Wong is 29.
0: Yeah.
3: Sombach's 28. So he's doing it, and as I'm calling the play, I'm like, I think that's Carson. You don't want to blow it.
0: Well, that's good to see. Ashman's jogging off. He's okay. Yeah, you were talking about that stadium at BC. I love that park.
3: It's cool, so weird. Yeah.
0: Like, the stands are, they kind of make a pie shape from the field. It used to be a ball field, I think.
3: Maybe that, I feel like maybe track and field. Like, I feel like there's shot put that was supposed to be there.
0: Maybe.
3: I'm not sure.
0: It's weird. And you're a long way, you're a long way away from the field when you're up in the stands. And that'll be the same thing. You'll be up in the bleachers broadcasting because there's no press box there.
3: I just love it. Hand off here. This is Banfield. We expected we'd see him
0: on
3: the left side. He gets 6 yards. There is a flag down. 34 seconds left. I suspect the Rams will try to just get a first down, and it'll be victory formation the rest of the way. You know, I never thought of it. I think maybe you're right. Maybe it was a ballpark.
0: Well, just the way it's configured, it seems like right in front of the stands would have been the backstop, and then they've got that berm on the far side. Like, yeah, it's a cool location, but it's just a really weird stadium setup.
3: I sometimes don't like those berms because it looks empty, especially on TV. But in Edmonton, it filled right up, and I'm like, oh, this is so cool. We'll get the penalty call. Aaron Azza gets called for offside. So, not a big deal whatsoever.
0: Yeah, I think, like, declining that penalty on a 6-yard run makes absolutely no sense other than Coach Pierre just wants to get this thing over with.
3: Right.
0: Because the clock's going to run. It's second down. The Rams should be able to kill the clock with two plays here. They should just take two knees. Like,
3: who cares?
0: Yeah, no point. Yeah, no point in giving somebody a chance to get hurt here. They've got Banfield in the backfield.
3: And they're going to hand off to Banfield once again, wanting to get number 7 some carries, which I think is understandable. He goes up the left side, and that'll be a first down. Okay, now they're going to take
0: 10 seconds, So the clock will start as soon as the referee blows the whistle. And then hopefully it'll just be a knee and a good feeling for the Rams walking off the field. And a tough bus ride home for the Bisons.
3: Yeah, it really will be. Just like it was the last time they came to Regina after that.
0: Well, that was devastating, that playoff loss, to lose like they did when Maya Turner's field goal attempt hit the upright, that doink.
3: You know what I'll always remember from that game? Emmett Stedman's clutch catch.
0: Yeah.
3: Kept it going. Yeah, they needed it desperately. And the Pelche takes the lead, and that's all she wrote. The Rams right out of here with a 23-8 victory over the Manitoba Bisons and jump to 2-0 on the season. The post-game show is next here on Rider Radio 620 CKRM.
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6: It's time to check out the tale of the tape. 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
11: Getting our selfies in at the end of a Regina Ram 23-8 victory over the University of Manitoba Bisons. Daryl Rommel is standing by down at field level, and he'll have some post-game interviews for us momentarily. But what a big victory. I wanted to mention on the out-of-town scoreboard, we'll get an update on that Calgary U of S game. I suspect we might even have a final before we leave the air tonight. UBC beats Alberta. I believe it's a final. It was 36-2. If you're the Golden Bears, yowza. And you know, you could say they're young, they're rebuilding, whatever. They've got this quarterback who I think is in his fourth year of eligibility, if I'm not mistaken, Christian Bayou. He's played 3 years down in the United States. And he bounces around from team to team. Kind of hard to build continuity that way. Isn't that kind of indicative of the mess that American college football is?
0: Don't even get me started on that. The transfer portal and all the NIL, like that's... There's no surprise that Nick Saban is out of college football, and I wouldn't be surprised if Dabo Sweeney from Clemson is soon after, because those guys are culture guys and building into people and not chasing kids around and trying to bribe them to come with a higher NIL offer. And
11: it's basically professional football.
0: It's worse than professional football because there's no contract, there's no loyalty, there's nothing. It's all selfish, what's best for me.
11: Unregulated.
0: Totally unregulated. Yeah. Nobody pays their dues. Everybody, instead of paying their dues and waiting their turn and earning it, I'll just go somewhere else where I can get what I want with money or playing time or position or whatever.
11: We have an update. It says end of fourth, so I guess that means it's a final. Huskies 35, Dinos 24. So,
0: there you go.
11: So man standing tonight, the University of Regina Rams, last undefeated team left. Isn't that crazy? Just one team undefeated through 2 weeks?
0: After 2 weeks, yeah. And again, like I said earlier, I'm glad I didn't sell my stock in the Huskies because I still think that they're probably going to be okay. But I think I have more stock in the Rams. So far, I'm feeling good about my imaginary purchases of university team stocks.
11: I didn't read the app right, so they're in the fourth quarter in Vancouver. UBC's up on Alberta 43-10. still 10 minutes to go. Kind of feels like it's going to be a long fall for the University of Alberta, the way early returns are looking, unless they can get that offense cranked up.
0: It's like U of A, when they're successful, you know, back in the Ed Olnicki days 10 years ago or so, it was offensive line and running game, and they were so good at it, and their passing game was kind of just enough to complement it. But watching them last week, they seemed to be trying to throw the ball a lot. You were at the game, you know. And I don't know. Like, I know they've had a change with Chris Morris leaving the Golden Bears a couple of years ago, going on to be the president of the Edmonton Elks and the CFL. And I know I had a former player, Dryden Klesnikoff, that played for the Golden Bears for 5 years and loved it. And you know, really thought they were trying to do the right thing there, but they could just never get it translated as far as success on the field.
11: And the app is glitching out because it says end of fourth and it says 8 minutes to go in fourth. But the Huskies are rolling. They're up 42-24 on the Calgary Dinos. And, you know, I have to admit that this is really cool, this fireworks display happening behind us.
0: Well, I just wish they would have set it up on the other side of the field so all the people that are still in the bleachers have been filing out for the last couple of minutes, they could see it, because right now the stadium stands are blocking off their view, so they can hear the popping, but they can't see it. And unless they make it into the parking lot.
11: And Daryl Rommel is standing by with an interview, and we'll get an update on that just momentarily. But I was going to say, this bodes really, really well setting up for their trip to Vancouver. You know, you were talking about Marshall Erickson, and he's not 100%. Or Mark says, like, he's cleared to play. He really wanted to play this week. And Mark said that, you know, I'm not sure, maybe if... And then he kind of admits that, well, if we play him, then he's too convenient. If we get into a bind, then we'll use him. And we don't want to do that. We want to put up, you know, you think on an eight-game season that it's no big deal. You can run your running back into the ground and it's just fine, but it's not. And so they're really targeting game number four against the Huskies when they would like to bring Erickson back and when they'd like to bring Steven back. So based on that math, it's just one more game. This next game, it's all about, can you go out to the coast and get a victory with the group you have now? If you can, you got it made in the shade.
0: And that's where the maturity of the team is really going to show itself, because, you know, going out to BC, you're flying, it's a big trip, it's exciting, it's Vancouver, and it's nice in the fall. So there's a lot of things to focus on outside of football. And so that's where I think the experience of the players and the coaching staff to just dial in, and it doesn't matter where we're going, it doesn't matter, we have a game to play, and let's just focus on what we need to do for that. This is just one step in our eight steps of the regular season, and we need to take it. We can't be looking ahead, we can't take our eyes off the goal.
11: Let's go down to field level and check in with Daryl Rommel.
1: Noah Peltier, one more time. Let's after this big win, 23-8. How did it feel to get back out there after that long of an absence and pick up this big win?
12: Yeah, it was amazing. Obviously, it's great to start with a win. I think today really showed what our offense can do. There's a lot of misplays out there, so hopefully we can clean that up for next week. But I got to give a shout-out to the defense. They really held it down for us, and I know they're going to continue to do that.
1: One of those fun games where you get to actually rest some guys and get some younger players some offensive time. Talk about your backup running backs in there. That was really a nice showing for them.
12: Yeah, we really have a three-headed monster back there, and I know Marshall's going to be back in the mix pretty soon, so we have a pretty dangerous backfield. I'm excited to see what they do game by game.
1: What did you learn about this team today?
12: I mean, we got a lot of heart. We got a lot of heart. That's the biggest thing. We know in this conference you can't go into any week lightly, so we just got to keep fighting. I think today, yeah, like I said, it showed how far we can go. We just need to clean up those little things, but we're trending in the right direction.
1: Looks pretty good so far. Go enjoy the win.
12: Appreciate it. Thank you.
1: That's the quarterback, Noah Peltier. We'll wait and see if he is the starter a week from today. But for tonight, he picks up a big win in front of a very lively crowd. They're playing Katy Perry. They're blowing off some fireworks out behind you guys. What a night for football here in Saskatchewan. We saw it all. We saw rain. We saw snow. We saw a little bit of wind. And now we're seeing this big celebration here at Libel Field. It's been a lot of fun, guys. We'll see you next time.
11: I don't know who had more fun here tonight, the fans or Daryl Rommel in the park strolling around. I think he's always wanted to be a sideline reporter. I'm glad we let him scratch that itch. And yeah, big help to Daryl. That adds a lot to the broadcast, especially on a night like tonight, which would have been a very long night if we did not have a sideline reporter. Here's a dilemma for you, Ryan Hall. Riddle me this. let's say the Rams go out to the coast and Noah throws for 400 yards and things look great. Do you push off Owen's return a little bit further when you come back? Does that make it a tougher decision?
0: I think if he's healthy, you bring him back into the lineup. But if Noah's hot, you keep going with Noah. I think when a team gets momentum and they're clicking, you don't want to mess with that. And, Owen was okay last week. I wouldn't say he was lighting it up.
11: Definitely not.
0: So it's not like it's a big step back. Like, Noah had a good night tonight. In tough conditions, I thought he played a good game. He made a lot of really beautiful passes. A few big misses, but in the conditions, really solid.
11: When the chips are down, sometimes he looks like such a world beater, like in that Hardy Cup run 2 years ago. Those two incredible late fourth quarter drives in Winnipeg, I don't know that any other quarterback pulls that out. The way they win in Saskatoon, he didn't make any big mistakes. I realize in that Hardy Cup win, it was a low-scoring game. But even in the game against Laval, he passed for, I think it was over 400 yards in that game. Like, he was rock solid. I don't know that you're going to have a better number two in Canada West. I know Jake Farrell's pretty good with the U of S Huskies. Kind of feels like the Rams have the best quarterback room, or as good a quarterback room as there is right now.
0: There's actually a lot of really good, solid quarterbacks in Can West. Jordan in Calgary is not too bad.
11: It's exciting. Sheldon Gray says if he sticks around, he could do some serious damage.
0: Yeah, he's up from the States, I think. He's an American player, but like Viotto is also an American.
11: They can both enter the Canadian college draft, and Jordan has the upside that he could do it, especially with the ratio the way it is.
0: Yeah, he's a good athlete.
11: He is indeed. Our next broadcast 1 week from tonight from Thunderbird Stadium at the foot of the Pacific Ocean. Hope you will join us then. One final time tonight, the University of Regina Rams, last man standing undefeated, most likely, 23-8 victory over the Manitoba Bisons. On behalf of Michael Calame, Daryl Rommel, and Ryan Hall, this is Brendan McGuire saying thanks for listening and good night from Libel Field.
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14: From the National Newsroom of the Canadian Press, I'm Hannah Stolz. On the 25th anniversary of the September 11th terrorist attack, former Prime Minister Jean Chrétien drew a standing ovation in Gander, Newfoundland. The town became a symbol of the kindness shown across Canada as planes were forced to land in airports across the country. Chrétien spoke at a commemorative ceremony for those killed, saying Canadians are kind and generous, but that's not the same as weakness. As Prime Minister at the time, Chrétien triggered Article 5 of NATO, which states that an armed attack against one member is considered an attack against all of them. Hundreds gathered Friday on a remote stretch of the prairies to remember the 9/11 terrorist attack in a ceremony that also affirms the close bonds between Canada and the United States. At the International Peace Garden that straddles the border between Manitoba and North Dakota, visitor Heidi Kirsten says it's important to remember that good prevails.
15: I mean, there's always people that want to hurt other people, and a political statement or a racial statement, and there's always going to be evil in this world, unfortunately, but then love and community overrides that.
14: Firefighters from across southern Manitoba took part in the ceremony that was centered around steel girders recovered from the wreckage of the Twin Towers. Automaker Stellantis says it might sell its Toronto-area assembly plant to a Canadian armored vehicle maker.
16: Stellantis says it signed a memorandum of understanding with Rochelle on a potential sale of its idled plant in Brampton, Ontario. The plant's been idle since 2023, and the automaker says it believes Rochelle represents a strong path to restoring sustainable operations. Stellantis negotiations with its union have stalled, and Unifor says it had hit an impasse over the future of the Brampton plant. Unifor is now actively considering next steps and says it'll provide details in the days ahead. Unifor's current collective agreement with Stellantis is set to expire September 20th. Jason White, The Canadian Press.
14: Teresa Watt has become the sixth legislator to join a new party formed by former BC Conservatives. They're among nine politicians who have quit the provincial Conservatives in recent weeks, citing a range of concerns about party leader Carolyn Finlay. Watt says she joined the new party because she believes it can unite people and unseat the governing New Democrats. Cheers outside a Los Angeles courthouse after fans learned a jury decided to acquit rapper Lil Durk Banks Friday on federal charges for an ambush shooting near the Beverly Center 4 years ago. The alleged intended target was rival rapper known as Quando Rondo. Instead, his cousin was killed. Banks' attorney, Drew Finley, praised the jury.
17: 22 months ago, Durk and I made an agreement that we would make history with the greatest verdict in this country. And it happened today.
14: While Durk was acquitted of all charges, he remains in custody. That's because he's facing a second federal trial for racketeering and firearms charges, which is scheduled next month. This is the Canadian Press. In sports, Dylan Beavers hit a lead homer, and the Baltimore Orioles tacked on five more runs in the second inning en route to a 7-4 victory over the Toronto Blue Jays. Toronto has lost four of its last six games. Connor Ingram has called it a career. The 29-year-old goaltender from Saskatoon made the announcement on his Instagram page. He last played for the Edmonton Oilers in 2025 and 26 after being traded by the Utah Mammoth. Max Domi will not be on the ice when the Toronto Maple Leafs open training camp next week. The 31-year-old winger will be evaluated when the club officially reconvenes, but remains out indefinitely due to complications from off-season surgery on an undisclosed injury. And Olympic champion Ethan Katzberg suffered a stunning upset at the World Athletics Ultimate Championship. The Nanaimo BC native was eliminated from the men's hammer throw after failing to complete a successful throw. Katzberg entered the event ranked number one in the world after winning the last two world championships. From the Canadian Press, I'm Hannah Stoles.
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7: Through tonight, we'll have a fair sky, lows around 6, winds northwest at 10 to 20 kilometers per hour, occasionally gusting up to 45. For tomorrow, we'll have a partly to mostly sunny sky, still a bit breezy, highs around 13, winds northwest at 10 to 20 kilometers per hour, occasionally gusting up to 45. Clear tomorrow night, lows dropping down to around 2, winds calm. A mostly sunny sky Sunday, highs around 17, winds south to southeast at 15 to 25 kilometers per hour. Cloudy Monday with periods of rain, a little bit cooler, highs around 13, and a mix of sun and clouds Tuesday, highs around 11. With your 620 CKRM weather forecast, this is Precision Weather Meteorologist Joe Shockham.

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2: Congratulations to CKRM on this incredible milestone anniversary. As a young boy growing up on the farm in Grayson, Saskatchewan, CKRM was a constant in my life. I remember spending my afternoons listening to Art Kennard's program, and as I got older, tuning in to Bev Monroe's truck driving songs while heading home from work, especially on those late night midnight shows that kept me company on the road. Over the years, I've also enjoyed listening to the Lauren Harrison on the Harrison Line. Congratulations on your continued success and the legacy you built across generations. With heartfelt appreciation, David Rieger. Thank you.
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0: voice of Saskatchewan on 620 CKRM. The original 620 CKRM country cookouts are back for the harvest season. As you and the crew take a break from taking crop off the field, we'll fill you up with a delicious meal from Nikki's Cafe and Catering. We'll also bring you prizes and live entertainment. Keep it on CKRM for the dinner bell cue to call, and you could be one of our lucky 8 fall country cookout winners. 620 CKRM's Country Cookouts for
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13: You wouldn't teach your grandma to drive a forklift and then act surprised when things go sideways. And you wouldn't hand a toddler the keys to a skid steer just because they said, "I watched a video." So why show up to a job site hoping they'll teach you there? 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
1: When I think of CKRM, I think of those early days when Faster Gun was just starting and all the crazy support we got from people like Perry and Colin through the years. 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

0: From the National Newsroom of the Canadian Press, I'm Hannah Stolz. On the 25th anniversary of the September 11th terrorist attack, former Prime Minister Jean Chrétien drew a standing ovation in Gander, Newfoundland. The town became a symbol of the kindness shown across Canada as planes were forced to land in airports across the country. Chrétien spoke at a commemorative ceremony for those killed, saying Canadians are kind and generous, but that's not the same as weakness. As Prime Minister at the time, Chrétien triggered Article 5 of NATO, which states that an armed attack against one member is considered an attack against all of them. Hundreds gathered Friday on a remote stretch of the prairies to remember the 9/11 terrorist attack in a ceremony that also affirms the close bonds between Canada and the United States. At the International Peace Garden that straddles the border between Manitoba and North Dakota, visitor Heidi Kirsten says it's important to remember that good prevails.
1: I mean, there's always people that want to hurt other people, and a political statement or a racial statement, and there's always going to be evil in this world, unfortunately, but then love and community overrides that.
0: Firefighters from across southern Manitoba took part in the ceremony that was centered around steel girders recovered from the wreckage of the Twin Towers. Automaker Stellantis says it might sell its Toronto area assembly plant to a Canadian armored vehicle maker.
2: Stellantis says it signed a memorandum of understanding with Rochelle on a potential sale of its idled plant in Brampton, Ontario. The plant's been idle since 2023, and the automaker says it believes Rochelle represents a strong path to restoring sustainable operations. Stellantis negotiations with its union have stalled, and Unifor says it had hit an impasse over the future of the Brampton plant. Unifor is now actively considering next steps and says it'll provide details in the days ahead. Unifor's current collective agreement with Stellantis is set to expire September 20th. Jason White, The Canadian Press.
0: Theresa Watt has become the sixth legislator to join a new party formed by former BC Conservatives. They're among nine politicians who have quit the provincial Conservatives in recent weeks, citing a range of concerns about party leader Carolyn Finlay. Watt says she joined the new party because she believes it can unite people and unseat the governing New Democrats. Cheers outside a Los Angeles courthouse after fans learned a jury decided to acquit rapper Lil Durk Banks Friday on federal charges for an ambush shooting near the Beverly Center 4 years ago. The alleged intended target was rival rapper known as Quando Rondo. Instead, his cousin was killed. Banks' attorney, Drew Finley, praised the jury.
3: 22 months ago, Durk and I made an agreement that we would make history with the greatest verdict in this country, and it happened today.
0: While Durk was acquitted of all charges, he remains in custody. That's because he's facing a second federal trial for racketeering and firearms charges, which is scheduled next month. This is the Canadian Press. In sports, Dylan Beavers hit a lead homer, and the Baltimore Orioles tacked on five more runs in the second inning en route to a 7-4 victory over the Toronto Blue Jays. Toronto has lost four of its last six games. Connor Ingram has called it a career. The 29-year-old goaltender from Saskatoon made the announcement on his Instagram page. He last played for the Edmonton Oilers in 2025 and 26 after being traded by the Utah Mammoth. Max Domi will not be on the ice when the Toronto Maple Leafs open training camp next week. The 31-year-old winger will be evaluated when the club officially reconvenes, but remains out indefinitely due to complications from off-season surgery on an undisclosed injury. And Olympic champion Ethan Katzberg suffered a stunning upset at the World Athletics Ultimate Championship. The Nanaimo BC native was eliminated from the men's hammer throw after failing to complete a successful throw. Katzberg entered the event ranked number one in the world after winning the last two world championships. From the Canadian Press, I'm Hannah Stolz.
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17: Through tonight, we'll have a fair sky, lows around 6, winds northwest at 10 to 20 kilometers per hour, occasionally gusting up to 45. For tomorrow, we'll have a partly to mostly sunny sky, still a bit breezy, highs around 13, winds northwest at 10 to 20 kilometers per hour, occasionally gusting up to 45. Clear tomorrow night, lows dropping down to around 2, winds calm, a mostly sunny sky Sunday, highs around 17, winds south to southeast at 15 to 25 kilometers per hour, cloudy Monday with periods of rain, a little bit cooler, highs around 13, and a mix of sun and clouds Tuesday, highs around 11. With your 620 CKRM weather forecast, this is Precision Weather Meteorologist Joe Shockham.

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1: We would pick the junior broadcaster. He'd come up and join us for the hockey game. And we always, for I think 6 years, had a junior broadcaster join Bob Huber and I in the broadcast booth. And we had a lot of fun doing that. And I thought it was an awesome promotion.
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1: Hey, it's Mike Hordachuk here from Harvard Western Insurance. We just want to wish our friends over at CKRM a happy 100th birthday. We're looking forward to the party, and here's to another great 100.

0: 620 CKRM celebrates 100 years. Norm from Mack Auction Company fondly reminisces on some legendary CKRM programming.
1: Yes, we listened to Willie in the Morning and the Flea Market. I listen to that all the time. I still chuckle at the Flea Market.
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0: From the National Newsroom of the Canadian Press, I'm Lisa Laporte. Friday marked 25 years since the terrorist attacks of 9/11 killed thousands of people in the U.S. Ceremonies were held at all four sites, the Twin Towers, the Pentagon, and in Shanksville, Pennsylvania, where family members spoke of their loved ones. Michael Mazzaroli Jr. announced the final names of the day. His father was killed in the attacks, and he closed with an appeal to stop exploiting a national tragedy to spread hate.
1: We've seen a medley of people come up today of all races, all religions, all creeds, and this tragedy is just that. It's a tragedy.
0: Michael also thanked everyone who stayed until the end to hear every single name. Meantime, hundreds gathered on a remote stretch of the prairies to remember the 9/11 terrorist attacks in a ceremony that also affirmed close bonds between Canada and the U.S. At the International Peace Garden, which straddles the border between Manitoba and North Dakota, visitor Heidi Kirsten says it's important to remember that good prevails.
2: I mean, there's always people that want to hurt other people. And a political statement or a racial statement, and there's always going to be evil in this world, unfortunately. But then love and community overrides that.
0: Firefighters from across southern Manitoba took part in the ceremony that was centered around steel girders recovered from the wreckage of the Twin Towers. Statistics Canada says the newly opened Gordie Howe International Bridge has seen more than 270,000 crossings in its first full month of operation. The bridge connecting Windsor and Detroit opened to traffic on July 27th, following months of delays and tensions involving U.S. President Donald Trump. The Ebola outbreak in Congo has now spread to seven provinces in the African country with no sign of slowing down. As of Thursday, over 7,000 cases had been reported with nearly 3,400 deaths. It's the world's fastest growing outbreak of the disease on record. And Montreal-born actor Jay Baruchel hit the red carpet at the Toronto International Film Festival Friday night for the premiere of The Stunt Driver. The comedy is billed as an underdog story about real-life Canadian daredevil Ken Carter, who tries to outdo his American rival Evel Knievel. Baruchel was asked about the film's importance to him.
3: Because I'm a Canadian and I live here and I participate in this country, and I think it's the best country the world's come up with so far. You know, selfishly, I just don't want to leave. I'd rather just be here.
0: Baruchel stars as Carter, a stuntman known as the Mad Canadian, who tried to drive a rocket-powered car over the St. Lawrence River in the 1970s. This is the Canadian Press. In sports, the Baltimore Orioles beat the Toronto Blue Jays 7-4 at Rogers Centre Friday night. Struggling first baseman Vladimir Guerrero Jr. was booed at times by the sellout crowd. Manager John Schneider says that can be challenging at times for players.
4: You know, I thought he did a good job of navigating that. You know, it's tough to get, you know, to hear that and then to hear, you know, 40,000 chanting your name. So I think what you do in the moment is the most important thing. And when you have a process that you can stick to, no matter what the outcome is, I think that's important. So it's something he's working on.
0: The Jays and Orioles are back in action on Saturday afternoon. The Tampa Bay Rays, meantime, became the first major league team to secure a postseason spot, beating the Houston Astros 3-1. And Connor Ingram announced his retirement from the NHL. The 29-year-old goaltender played for the Edmonton Oilers last season. From the Canadian Press, I'm Lisa Laporte.
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0: From the National Newsroom of the Canadian Press, I'm Lisa Laporte. Americans commemorated the 25th anniversary of 9/11 on Friday. They remembered the shock, the dead, and the sweeping consequences of the Al-Qaeda attacks on the World Trade Center and the Pentagon. Nearly 3,000 people were killed, including 24 Canadians. Ceremonies were held across Canada today to mark 25 years since the terrorist attacks of September 11th, 2001. Dignitaries joined members of the public in places including Gander, Newfoundland and Surrey, BC. The latter is where the Peace Arch Monument stands between Surrey and Blaine, Washington, where hundreds of first responders, military and border officers and dignitaries from both countries gathered on Friday. Labor strife is ratcheting up at Stellantis as the automaker eyes the potential sale of its idled assembly plant near Toronto. Stellantis has signed a memorandum of understanding with Canadian armored vehicle maker Rochelle. But as Canadian Press reporter Jason White explains, that doesn't sit well with the union.
1: Unifor says in an emailed statement, the proposed closure and sale of the Brampton, Ontario plant threaten the wages, pensions, and other benefits of Unifor members. The union adds there's no economic substitute for automotive assembly in Canada and the high-quality union jobs connected to it. A spokesperson writes, the deal would hand a devastating blow to the industrial sector for Brampton, for Ontario, and the country.
0: Stellantis says it considered multiple options but decided Rochelle is the best hope for restoring operations at the plant. Houthi rebels in Yemen seized a key island on Friday after capturing a Red Sea port. The island of Mayun at the entrance of the Red Sea is a key alternative for shipping Saudi oil and other exports since Iran started targeting vessels in the Strait of Hormuz. Saudi Arabia, meantime, says it shut down a major cross-country oil pipeline as a precautionary measure after attacks on Thursday, though it didn't confirm who was behind them. A Montreal-born actor, Jay Baruchel, hit the red carpet at the Toronto International Film Festival Friday night for the premiere of The Stunt Driver. The comedy is billed as an underdog story about real-life Canadian daredevil Ken Carter, who tries to outdo his American rival, Evel Knievel. Baruchel was asked about the film's importance to him.
2: Because I'm a Canadian and I live here and I participate in this country, and I think it's the best country the world's come up with so far. Selfishly, I just don't want to leave. I'd rather just be here.
0: Baruchel stars as Carter, a stuntman known as the Mad Canadian who tried to drive a rocket-powered car over the St. Lawrence River in the 1970s. This is the Canadian Press. In sports, the Baltimore Orioles beat the Toronto Blue Jays 7-4 at Rogers Centre in Major League Baseball action. Struggling first baseman Vladimir Guerrero Jr. was booed at times by the sellout crowd. Manager John Schneider says that can be challenging at times for players.
3: You know, I thought he did a good job of navigating that. You know, it's tough to get, you know, to hear that and then to hear, you know, 40,000 chanting your name. So I think what you do in the moment is the most important thing. And when you have a process that you can stick to, no matter what the outcome is, I think that's important. So it's something he's working on.
0: The Jays and Orioles are back in action on Saturday afternoon. The Tampa Bay Rays became the first major league team to secure a postseason spot, beating the Houston Astros 3-1. And Blake Shelton and Alexander Zverev will square off for the U.S. Open Men's Singles Championship on Sunday. From the Canadian Press, I'm Lisa Laporte.
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2: 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Derek Watson, or Waddy here, formerly of sister station 104.9 The Wolf. This station has literally been around longer than sliced bread. Incredible. Want to pass along a huge congratulations to everyone at 620 CKRM. 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

Breaker 19, this here's a rubber duck. You got a copy on me, Pigpen? Come on. Yeah, 10-4, Pigpen, for sure, for sure. By golly, it's clean clear to Flagtown. Come on. Yeah, that's a big 10-4 there, Pigpen. Yeah, we definitely got the...

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By the time we hit that Chi-Town, them bears was getting smart. He brought up some reinforcements from the Illinois National Guard.

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0: Mark Chestnut on Country Gold, going through the Big D and Old Mean Dallas. I'm Steve Harmon. Mark back on the road in Georgia this weekend. This show is powered by your requests. 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
1: Hi, this is Jody. I'm from Oklahoma, and I love to listen to Steve Harmon. He has a fantastic radio voice, and he's a very good announcer. And I would love to hear Terry Clark. I've got better things to do. And you guys are great.
0: All right, now I'm blushing. But here you go.

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2: My name is Wesley. I'm a Travels, Illinois. I'd like to request Randy Travis, Forever and Ever, Amen. I want to hear this song because it's a real special song to me for certain reasons.
1: Kind of an evil laugh at the end there. What's going on? Here's Randy Travis on Country Gold.

0: Randy Travis, forever and ever, amen, on Country Gold. I'm Steve Harmon. Randy's part of a star-studded lineup to celebrate George Jones this weekend for what would have been George's 95th birthday at the Nashville Palace. Proceeds from the event will go to Concerts for a Cause and the George Jones Scholarship and Commercial Songwriting class at Middle Tennessee State University. How about that? Shout out to our buddy Heath and Ricochet. They'll be there. Coming up, Carolyn Dawn Johnson joins us as we look ahead to Halloween.
1: Hey, what's up, y'all? I'm Luke Bryan.
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5: 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The country songs you remember. And maybe a couple you forgot. It's Country Gold with Steve Harmon.

0: Michelle Wright and Take It Like a Man on Country Gold. I'm Steve Harmon with our very special guest, Carolyn Dawn Johnson. I have a picture of both of us when we were babies. We were babies, Carolyn.
1: Steve, how are you?
0: It's so good to catch up with you.
1: Thank you very much.
0: And actually, we got to give credit to Michelle. Michelle Wright said, I'll get her to call. Don't you worry about it. And there you are. Isn't she great?
1: Yes.
0: Well, I'm going to do I'll do a couple of quick things with you to get started. This one's called Wikipedia Truth or Bull.
1: Okay.
0: Started playing the piano at the age of 5, then added the clarinet, the flute, the saxophone, the mandolin, and then the guitar.
1: That's all true.
0: And that was all in high school?
1: Yes.
0: Wow. I'll tell you a quick story. I started on the clarinet, and they switched me to the saxophone, then they switched me to the accordion, then they switched me to the guitar, all within 6 weeks, and I was so bad, they said, do something else. So I ended up on this side of the radio, not playing any music. I do not have the skills. Okay, you're the voice behind Martina McBride and toured with Miranda Lambert as her backup singer.
1: Yes, I have done both of those.
0: When somebody says Miranda Lambert asked me to be the backup singer and guitarist, that's a gig everybody wants. I mean, you must be not just a good guitar player, you must be really good.
1: Oh, that's sweet of you. You know what? Here's what I'll say about me. I am not a fancy player, but I am a solid player.
0: Solid. So,
1: I will credit Martina as someone that kind of helped me really rise to the occasion. Sang harmonies on I Love You on that Emotion album and did all those high harmonies. And during that time, she said, hey, you want to come out on the road with me? I kind of thought she was joking because she was like, I love this. She said, I want you to play guitar too. And I was like, okay.
0: Super solid. Carolyn Dawn Johnson on the background vocals for Martina McBride. I Love You on Country Gold.

0: Martina McBride with Carolyn Dawn Johnson background vocals. I love you on Country Gold. Carolyn Dawn Johnson is here. Here's what's funny. Carolyn Dawn Johnson and I had the same boss for a little bit, Bobby Craig. He was my boss at a radio station, then took over Arista Promotions to work with you and Leroy Parnell and Brooks and Dunn and Alan Jackson. You ever learn anything cool from him?
1: That's right. And there was some, I was kind of worried about something, and Bobby said, you know what, CDJ? Can only occupy your mind with one thought at a time. Make it a good one.
0: Ooh.
1: Isn't that amazing?
0: Yes, he never said anything intelligent like that to me. You're playing the Grand Ole Opry October 29th with Paul Brandt, and you may know that Terry Clark used to host this show, and then she turned it over to me. She handpicked me to take over the show. So,
1: yes.
0: Is that a Canadian night special? Is there something you know about that show already?
1: I do believe that it is a Canadian night special.
0: Oh, yes. Nice. In Canada, do you celebrate Halloween?
1: Yes, we do.
0: You
1: do? We absolutely celebrate Halloween.
0: Now, here's why I ask that. Is that a Halloween show, too? So are you going to be, like, dressed up as somebody? Do you have to come to the Grand Ole Opry in costume?
1: You know, I haven't been told that. So,
0: so it's possible.
1: I don't know what I'm going to be.
0: You know what to do? Go as Terry Clark. Put on a black hat and some boots and just get out there and sing her songs and see if she freaks
1: Seriously.
0: Out.
1: Seriously.
0: October 29th, Canadian Night at the Grand Ole Opry with Terry Clark, Tennille Arts, Carolyn Dawn Johnson, and this guy, Paul Brandt, on Country Gold.
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1: 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Coming up, some country music news. CMA nominations are out. Ella Langley is still busy. And we'll kill some time with Clint Black.
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0: Killing Time from Clint Black on Country Gold. I'm Steve Harmon. If you missed our conversations with Clint over Labor Day weekend, we've got a lot of it posted on our Facebook page, Country Gold with Steve Harmon. Hope you'll check it out. Country Gold music news starts with Ella Langley.
1: When you're hot, you're hot.
0: Yeah.
1: When you're not, you're not.
0: Ella Langley's Choosin' Texas is now the sole longest-leading non-holiday Hot 100 hit song of all time. At least 20 weeks at number one and counting. To be the all-time leader, she has to go another 2 or 3 weeks and take on...
2: All I want for Christmas.
0: Mariah Carey.
2: Is you.
0: Which is the all-time leader right now at 22 weeks. Go get him, Ella. The CMA nominations are out. And this show, Country Gold with Steve Harmon, nominated for a CMA award. How about that? Thanks to you, because you do most of the work. You call in, and I just play the songs. Adam Levine and Kelly Clarkson couldn't resist poking a little fun at their former Voice co-star Blake Shelton, welcoming Riley Green to the Voice coaching panel. The Voice coach is saying Riley Green is just a younger, cooler Blake Shelton with a mustache. Here is Blake Shelton, Nobody But Me on Country Gold.

0: nobody but me, Blake Shelton. The Voice returns with Riley Green, Monday the 21st. Country Gold, I'm Steve Harmon. We like to test your memory, see if you can remember some of the big songs from Lisa, our Country Gold numerologist.
1: 1991.
0: Oh, I remember that year, kind of.
1: This is Country Gold. He's got a

0: Brent and his team in their 10,000 square foot showroom. What happens when you get Canada's best country artists in a room with a few guitars, a bunch of great stories, then turn the microphones on? You get Billick Financial presenting CKRM's Heartstrings and Honky Tongs, featuring Michelle Wright, the Johnner Brothers.
1: Hillbilly, honky-tonking country boy like me.
0: Dan Davidson, Kelsey Kulick, Clayton Bellamy, Evan Baxter, and some surprise guests. One night only, September 21st at Dark Hall in Regina. 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

0: Dolly Parton, Kenny Rogers, and Real Love. It's Steve Harmon, Dolly News, California, Manhattan, New York. I've made 9/25, September 25th, officially Dolly Day. And look for corn mazes designed like Dolly in your area. Country Gold producer Alexis has posted some of those corn mazes on our Facebook page for you to check out. 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
1: Jonesboro, Illinois. 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
2: Good morning. I'm Aiden Oleko from the SaskToday.ca newsroom with 620 CKRM News. Renovations on the emergency room at Regina's General Hospital are set to begin Monday. This follows a $1.9 million investment by the government of Saskatchewan to enhance patient care. Once the changes are complete, patient flow will be improved, safety will be enhanced, and the number of patients that the ER can hold will be increased. The renovation will be completed in four phases, with the first two phases focusing on external areas of the emergency entrance. A former massage therapist in Saskatoon has been sentenced to prison for sexual assaults against five women. 70-year-old Kenneth Braun was sentenced on Friday to 2.5 years for sexual assaults that took place between 2010 and 2021. His sentence comes with conditions including a weapons prohibition and not contacting the women. He was found guilty last November of 5 counts of sexual assault and not guilty on another charge. Strep throat and ear infection services have expanded across the province. This includes a pilot Butte pharmacy. The goal is to be able to treat more people suffering from these illnesses while also limiting their travel. Shona Elder, the White Butte pharmacy manager, says this is a huge time saver for families.
3: Nobody wants to drive to the city, and to find a walk-in clinic, you know, is very, very difficult in that you can get in a timely manner. So this will make a huge difference to especially our patient population, because it's a lot of young families and that's who gets ear infections.
2: The province hopes to get these services into 34 communities by January 2027. Premier Scott Moe is heading to Toronto next week to promote Saskatchewan as a destination for investment. Moe will attend the Canada Investment Summit, highlighting opportunities in energy, critical minerals, defense, and agriculture. The province says private capital investment increased 12% last year, reaching $13.6 billion. Saskatchewan also has more than 60 large-scale projects planned or underway, representing over $62 billion in investment. It's 7:02 a.m. That's the 620 CKRM News. Read more stories from around your community and around the province at sasktoday.ca and 620ckrm.com. Sports is next. And now from the sports cage, your 620 CKRM Sports. The Saskatchewan Roughriders are in Winnipeg for the Labor Day rematch with the Blue Bombers. The Green and White have replaced kicker Alex Hale with rookie Dawson Hodge, who will make his CFL debut.
4: I always tell myself, like, nothing changes. Like, yeah, it's pro football, but at the end of the day, kicking is kicking, whether you're by yourself or you're with the team or university, pro football, it's kicking is kicking, so I just try and take it one kick at a time, go one for one.
2: Also, receiver Shamar Bridges is back in the lineup in place of Daniel Weeb, who has been added to the one-game injured list. The Blue Bombers, in the meantime, will be without a receiver, Ontario Wilson, but Nick Dembski is back in the starting lineup. The Croft Electric Nelson Holmes countdown to kickoff starts at 11 here on 620 CKRM. Kickoff is at 2. In the WHL, the Regina Pats beat the Prince Albert Raiders last night 3-2, the Brandon Wheat Kings beat the Moose Jaw Warriors 6-2, and the Swift Current Broncos beat the Medicine Hat Tigers in a shootout. The final score, 4-3. Here's your 620 CKRM Precision Weather. Today, it's partly sunny with a northwest wind of 15 to 25 kilometers an hour, gusting to 40, a high of 14. Tonight is clear with a northwest wind less than 10, low of 2. Tomorrow, it's mostly sunny with a southwest wind of 10 to 20, a high of 18. Monday, there'll be periods of rain, a northwest wind of 20 to 30, gusting to 50, a high of 14. Tuesday, partly sunny with a high of 15, and Wednesday, partly cloudy with 30% showers and a high of 18. 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
5: Hello there, I'm Steve Harmon, wife Becky, son Graham, adopted shelter pup Leo here. This is Country Gold. Thanks for making us a part of your weekend. It's a 25-year celebration for Steve. I don't have to be me till Monday. 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
0: 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I'm All Right on Country Gold.

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1: What's going on out there? It's Chad, Dayton, Ohio here. I just wanted to call in and say the good news is this music is great.
2: Great.
1: They're great.

0: sang Dixie, Dwight Yoakam on Country Gold. I'm Steve Harmon. Rolling Stone says that's the number 26 of the top 100 saddest country songs of all time. Wait, I could think of a bunch more sadder than that. What you want to hear? That's what the whole show is about. You tell me, we play it. 855-958-3774.
1: Hey, this is Jeannie from Minnesota. Please play Always Be Humble and Kind. Thank you.
0: You got it. I play this a lot for my nephews and nieces. I say, listen to the words. We're going to sing along. And they're usually like, Uncle Steve, would you not sing?

0: always be humble and kind. Tim McGraw on Country Gold. It's Steve Harmon. Tim McGraw, I don't know if you saw the viral video, Tim McGraw falling backwards on the stage and then jumping right back up so quick because he's in such good shape. I mean, if I fall down like that, I'm not getting up for a couple of days. Coming up, it's been a while, Steve Azar and the story behind I Don't Have to Be Me Till Monday.
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0: Toby Keith and My List on Country Gold. I'm Steve Harmon. That song played on purpose because our next guest, Steve Azar, couldn't get past that song. And Steve, your song stayed at number two because of Toby Keith.
1: I love it.
0: It's been too long, so I'm going to start with a little thing we call Wikipedia Truth or Bull.
1: Yeah, go ahead.
0: Wrote Mississippi's official state song called One Mississippi.
1: That is true.
0: That is true.
1: Originally, you know, a little history. Originally, Governor called me in, Governor Bryant, back in 2016 before the bicentennial for us, 2017, named me the music and culture ambassador, and which I'm still doing with our other governor. But he asked me to write the official bicentennial song, and I wrote that on the way home. Literally zero edits. It just fell out.
0: Children's book is called One Mississippi, and still a big seller in Mississippi.
1: Yeah, it was chosen the Library of Congress, 56 books nationwide, celebrating America's 250, and we're one of them.
0: Sang the jingle for McDonald's.
1: Well, I wrote something for a friend of mine. Him and his dad owned more McDonald's than anyone in the world. They had almost 100 of them. Believe it or not, his first one was in Greenville, here where I grew up. It was for a contest to get other kids writing songs.
0: I'm going
1: to
0: play a little piece of it right here.
2: Breakfast at McDonald's. Breakfast at McDonald's. All day. Ba-da-ba-ba-ba.
0: Kind of bluesy kind of thing you got going on there for McDonald's. And I'll go and eat there anytime you want, Steve Azar. I don't have to be me until Monday on Country Gold.

0: Monday.
1: Steve Azar, I don't have to be me until Monday on Country Gold. I'm Steve Harmon with Steve Azar doing truth or bull. Beyond music, Steve Azar, you are a highly accomplished golfer. Golf Digest magazine says he's among the top five musicians to ever play golf. Truth or bull?
2: Well, not ever. That was during a period. That wouldn't be true now. But there was a period when I was working at it. Probably about a 10-year stretch, I was in the top five. And
0: wow.
2: Yeah, I was able to go pretty low back in my day. Now all my friends are going, what happened to you?
1: When you're playing a casual round with friends just for fun, what is the one rule or formality you love to break?
2: That's a tough question.
1: It is.
2: I don't know if there's anything formal about playing golf anymore. One of my big donors of our foundation take an extra shot every once in a while in our tournament because he's the biggest donor. So that I would say that classifies as something that you're breaking a rule, right?
1: I would say that classifies as a no-brainer. That's what I would classify that.
2: Exactly. It's like the bartender. Every once in a while, you got to give the guy a free drink that's been there every day.
1: Have you or could you ever beat Vince Gill in a game of golf?
2: Yes, I actually did. You get Vince a little worked up, then you get him. But when Vince has got it going, it's beautiful. I love Vince. You know, I'm a fan, and he's a great competitor, great athlete, actually. Really good athlete.
1: And kind of good on guitar and singing, too. Vince Gill on Country Gold.

0: Don't let our love start slipping away. Vince Gill on Country Gold. I'm Steve Harmon. Coming up, how to stay married for 80 years. Happily married.
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10: 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Harmon told us he'd have good news coming right up.

0: mama, he's crazy. You done loco over me. It's the Judds on Country Gold. Steve Harmon, good news.
1: I need some good news. 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
0: Let's see what we got.
1: All I really need is a little good news.
0: Good news for John and Jerry Carroll from Murfreesboro, Tennessee. John is 101, Jerry right behind at a cool, she's 100 years young. Couple's been married for 80 years. Wow. The secret to a long life? Enjoy good food. Oh, yeah. Love deeply. Okay. And keep in touch with friends and family every which way you can. Calls, texts, emails. And their final lesson? Don't blink.
2: Life moves pretty fast. 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
0: Don't blink. Kenny Chesney on Country Gold.

0: Kenny Chesney and Don't Blink. Life goes by pretty fast. On Country Gold, I'm Steve Harmon. We are now 2 weeks away from Kenny's brand new album, Silver Sands Marina. Very cool. Time to test your memory. Coming up, a Country Gold countdown from Lisa, our show numerologist.
1: 2006.
0: Excellent.
1: 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The good stuff. With Steve Harmon.
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0: Ricky Van Shelton from A Jack to a King. That song originally released, Lisa?
1: 1988.
0: For Ricky Van Shelton, it's Steve Harmon. Let's test your memory. We're going back where, Lisa? How far back for this Country Gold Top 3?
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0: Good morning. I'm Aiden Oleko from the SaskToday.ca newsroom with 620 CKRM News. 55 new pharmacies in Saskatchewan will now be offering strep throat and ear infection services. One pharmacy offering these treatments is the White Butte Pharmacy in Pilot Butte. Pharmacy manager Shona Elder says people are already using their services.
1: I had a patient come in last week after I'd been trained that had been diagnosed with an ear infection. So I asked mom if I could look in his ear because then I could see, and I mean, it's a good teaching point because obviously when you're taking the training, all the pharmacists are gathered in a room and we're healthy. So we're looking in each other's ears, but we all have healthy ears.
0: The province's goal is to offer these treatments in 34 different communities, limiting travel for families who are dealing with these illnesses. A $1.9 million provincial investment is helping renovate the Regina General Hospital emergency room. The renovations begin on Monday and will be completed in four phases. The first two phases will focus on the exterior of the emergency room entrances. Once all four phases are complete, the Saskatchewan Health Authority says the patient flow will be improved, along with safety and the number of patients that the ER can hold. Premier Scott Moe is heading to Toronto to promote Saskatchewan to investors from around the world. He'll attend the Canada Investment Summit on September 14th and 15th, highlighting opportunities in agriculture, energy, defense, and critical minerals. The province says private capital investment grew by 12% last year, reaching $13.6 billion. Saskatchewan currently has more than 60 major projects planned or underway. A former massage therapist in Saskatoon has been sentenced to 2.5 years in prison for sexually assaulting five women. 70-year-old Kenneth Braun was sentenced Friday for assaults that happened between 2010 and 2021. His sentence includes a weapons prohibition and an order not to contact the women. Braun was found guilty last November on five counts of sexual assault and not guilty on another charge. It's 8:02. That's the 620 CKRM News. Read more stories from around your community and around the province at sasktoday.ca and 620ckrm.com. Sports is next. Saskatchewan Rough Riders are ready to take on the Winnipeg Blue Bombers in the Labor Day rematch at Princess Auto Stadium. The Riders will start rookie Dawson Hodge in place of the inconsistent Alex Hale. The 25-year-old Hodge knows what he needs to do to be successful.
2: Making sure I'm in a great spot mentally, and I think one of the biggest things is confidence. And being confident when you're stepping over the football and knowing that you're going to make the kick and trusting your teammates.
0: The Croft Electric Nelson Holmes countdown to kickoff starts at 11 here on 620 CKRM. Kickoff is at 2. In the WHL, the Regina Pats beat the Prince Albert Raiders last night 3-2. The Brandon Wheat Kings beat the Moose Jaw Warriors 6-2. And the Swift Current Broncos beat the Medicine Hat Tigers in a shootout. The final score, 4-3.
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0: Here's your 620 CKRM precision weather. Today it's partly sunny with a northwest wind of 15 to 25 kilometers an hour, gusting to 40, a high of 14. Tonight is clear with a northwest wind less than 10, low of 2. Tomorrow it's mostly sunny with a southwest wind of 10 to 20, a high of 18. Monday there'll be periods of rain, a northwest wind of 20 to 30, gusting to 50, a high of 14. Tuesday partly sunny with a high of 15, and Wednesday partly cloudy with 30% showers and a high of 18. 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
6: Hello there. I'm Steve Harmon, wife Becky, adopted shelter pup, my little shadow Leo here in the studio. This is Country Gold. Great stuff from the 80s, 90s, early 2000s. We love having Country Gold stories behind the song, and there's always been one that's towards the top, maybe one of the best stories of all time, and I have that coming up, and a new version of it too after John Michael Montgomery, Be My Baby Tonight on Country Gold.

0: John Michael Montgomery, hopefully enjoying retirement and loving on those grandbabies he has. Be my baby tonight on Country Gold. I'm Steve Harmon. 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
1: Hello.
0: Hello. It's me, Steve. Steve Harmon.
1: This is Steve from Fort Wayne, Indiana.
0: Okay.
1: I'd like to hear A Picture of Me Without You by Lori Morgan. Thank you very much for your time.
0: You're certainly welcome. 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
1: I'm Amy Todd, and I'm from Bloomfield, Indiana, and I want to hear Run by George Strait because I love George Strait music.

0: George Strait, Run on Country Gold. I'm Steve Harmon. I'm going to have to do a little research, but I believe that song stayed at number two because it couldn't get past Toby Keith's I Want to Talk About Me. And then it couldn't get past Alan Jackson, Where Were You When the World Stopped Turning. And then it couldn't get past Steve Holy's Good Morning Beautiful. Can you imagine this? A George Strait song never getting to number one? Song idea, request lines open, 855-958-3774.
1: Glenn from Missouri. Love to hear something by Leroy Parnell. Take care. Bye.
0: Love it. Here you go. What kind of fool do you think he is? Leroy Parnell on Country Gold.

0: Leroy Parnell, what kind of fool do you think he is? Steve Harmon on our Facebook page, Country Gold with Steve Harmon. We have the story behind that song from Leroy Parnell himself. Now, we've had some great stories behind the song, but always towards the top, Shelley Wright's Single White Female is one of the best.
1: Isn't it great? And it's all true.
0: We'll hear that story and what happened on the other side of that story coming up.
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4: The sports world suffered an unprecedented heartbreak during the difficult summer of the global pandemic. I'm Stephen Wilson, and this is 100 Years of CKRM. In August of 2020, the Canadian Football League officially canceled its entire season. The painful decision came after the league failed to secure a federal government loan to operate without any fans in the stands. The cancellation was a devastating cultural blow to the province. It marked the very first time in over 100 years that the beloved Saskatchewan Roughriders did not take the field for a football season, not even for the Labor Day Classic. The stadium stood empty all summer, leaving the iconic Rider Nation without its absolute favorite summer tradition and community gathering. 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

0: hear from my horses, Toby Keith, Willie Nelson on Country Gold. I'm Steve Harmon. Willie gearing up for Farm Aid 2026, scheduled for September 26 in Vabeach, Virginia. The 40th year. How about that? We've had some fantastic stories behind the song, but Shelley Wright sitting in a parking lot listening to Single White Female and a lady just coming up out of nowhere.
1: I had no idea who she was, and she's waving her arms and mouthing something to me, and she stands outside of my window. I'm in the driver's seat, and she's mouthing something, and what I can tell is she's saying, "That's my song."
0: That person standing outside Shelley's window is Carolyn Dawn Johnson.
2: I know where you're going.
0: Tell us what was happening. What's going on here?
2: I had just had dinner with my friend Rose at Granite Falls, and I heard my song in the parking lot. Yes, it was, and I knew it was my song because that signature lick that goes dun dun da da dun dun da da dun dun da da da da da da da da da da. Yeah, I can hear my song. And I just run across the parking lot when I ran up to this vehicle. Yes, indeed, it was Shelley. And she was in there with two friends. And she turns into her friends, turns the music down, and I hear the door lock.
0: Yeah, somebody's screaming at you in the parking lot and screaming to run into your car. You lock the door.
2: Excuse me. I wrote that song. And she's like looking at me funny. And she opens her window like about half a centimeter. And she goes, "What's your name?" And I'm like, "Carolyn Dawn Johnson. I wrote that song." And she's like, "Oh my goodness, get in here." And she unlocks the door and she cranks the song. She did actually say, she goes, "You know, this was not supposed to be my first single. And now we've already decided this has to be it." And she says, "I'm going to call it right now. This is going to be my first number one song." And yes, she took it all the way to the top.
0: Single White Female on Country Gold.

0: Single White Female, sung by Shelley Wright, written by Carolyn Dawn Johnson. How about that? Steve Harmon on Country Gold, waiting for your song ideas, or maybe you have a favorite artist. 855-958-3774.
1: Hey, this is Jacob Mustin. I'm from Meesig, Michigan. I was hoping you guys play Keith Whitley. Pretty sweet to hear it on your guys' station.
0: Yeah, we could listen to him all day. Keith Whitley on Country Gold.

0: Stranger to the Rain, Keith Whitley on Country Gold by request, 855-958-3774. Coming up, it's a Country Gold New Music Roundup. There's an answer song to Shania Twain's Whose Bed Have Your Boots Been Under from Kane Brown. Will these songs make it to a future Country Gold show? You get to decide.
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0: 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Whether you're on the road, or even at home, whatever you're getting into, take us with you. 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

Shania Twain, whose bed have your boots been under anyway? It's Steve Harmon, Country Gold, new music roundup. How about the answer to that from Kane Brown featuring Shania Twain? Who's been-

0: That's a good one. Lee Bryce had an idea for a song and thought the perfect person to sing with him would be Vince Gill.
1: I just called him, and he said, yeah. I said, did you hear the song? He says, I didn't hear it. I said, well, how do you know? He says, I try to trust you, buddy. I'm a fan. And I said, are you sure? Like, are you just messing with me right now? So now here we are. It's actually happening. I can't really believe it.

new from Lee Bryce and Vince Gill. Oh, I like that. Randy Travis has a new 12-song album, Never Before Heard Songs, Zero Done by AI, coming out November 13th, called Same Old Way. Here's Randy and Honky Tonk Moon on Country Gold.

0: looking forward to hearing Randy Travis's voice. His new album's called Same Old Way, November 13th. That's Honky Tonk Moon. I'm Steve Harmon. This is Country Gold. Our top three countdown from a year in the past to test all of our memories and see if we can figure it out. I would tell you what year, but I don't know yet. Country Gold producer Alexis will have clues coming up.
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8: Hi, this is Mike Terry, staff announcer from the Grand Ole Opry. We're celebrating our 100th birthday this year. We hope you'll come visit us in Nashville. In the meantime, you're listening to Country Gold with my good friend Steve Harmon.

0: 25, September 25th at their bar, 100% of the proceeds will go to Dolly's Imagination Library and her charities. Now, next week, I think it's the guy that came up with this idea, Mark Wills, will join us and tell us all about 925, September 25, and why it should be Dolly Day. But for now, let's bring in Country Gold producer Alexis for some clues as to what year we're going to look at in our top three countdown.
1: Turns out this was a pretty big year. The Hubble Space Telescope was launched into orbit aboard the Space Shuttle Discovery. Buster Douglas knocked out Mike Tyson in one of the biggest upsets in boxing history.
2: Oh, yeah.
1: And Home Alone premiered and became a massive box office smash. Yep, that name turned Macaulay Culkin into a household name. It's 1990.
3: This is a Country Gold Countdown from this week, 1990. Number three.

Two of a kind working on a full house, Garth Brooks on Country Gold. I'm Steve Harmon. Garth and Trisha announced they're committed to Dolly Parton Day 9.

0: CKRM News for Crawford's No Frills. They're here for you. No bells, no whistles, no frills. Crawford's No Frills. We won't be beat.
1: Good morning. I'm Aiden Oleko from the SaskToday.ca newsroom with 620 CKRM News. Renovations on the emergency room at Regina's General Hospital are set to begin Monday. This follows a $1.9 million investment by the government of Saskatchewan to enhance patient care. Once the changes are complete, patient flow will be improved, safety will be enhanced, and the number of patients that the ER can hold will be increased. The renovation will be completed in four phases, with the first two phases focusing on external areas of the emergency entrance. A former massage therapist in Saskatoon has been sentenced to prison for sexual assaults against five women. 70-year-old Kenneth Braun was sentenced on Friday to 2.5 years for sexual assaults that took place between 2010 and 2021. His sentence comes with conditions including a weapons prohibition and not contacting the women. He was found guilty last November of 5 counts of sexual assault and not guilty on another charge. Strep throat and ear infection services have expanded across the province. This includes a pilot Butte pharmacy. The goal is to be able to treat more people suffering from these illnesses while also limiting their travel. Shona Elder, the White Butte pharmacy manager, says this is a huge time saver for families.
2: Nobody wants to drive to the city, and to find a walk-in clinic, you know, is very, very difficult in that you can get in a timely manner. So this will make a huge difference to especially our patient population, because it's a lot of young families and that's who gets ear infections.
1: The province hopes to get these services into 34 communities by January 2027. Premier Scott Moe is heading to Toronto next week to promote Saskatchewan as a destination for investment. Moe will attend the Canada Investment Summit, highlighting opportunities in energy, critical minerals, defense, and agriculture. The province says private capital investment increased 12% last year, reaching $13.6 billion. Saskatchewan also has more than 60 large-scale projects planned or underway, representing over $62 billion in investment. It's 7:02 a.m. That's the 620 CKRM News. Read more stories from around your community and around the province at sasktoday.ca and 620ckrm.com. Sports is next. And now from the sports cage, your 620 CKRM Sports. The Saskatchewan Roughriders are in Winnipeg for the Labor Day rematch with the Blue Bombers. The Green and White have replaced kicker Alex Hale with rookie Dawson Hodge, who will make his CFL debut.
3: I always tell myself, like, nothing changes. Like, yeah, it's pro football, but at the end of the day, kicking is kicking.

0: kicking, whether you're by yourself or you're with the team or university, pro football, it's kicking is kicking. So I just try and take it one kick at a time, go one for one.
1: Also, receiver Shamar Bridges is back in the lineup in place of Daniel Weeb, who has been added to the one-game injured list. The Blue Bombers, in the meantime, will be without a receiver, Ontario Wilson, but Nick Dembski is back in the starting lineup. The Croft Electric Nelson Holmes countdown to kickoff starts at 11 here on 620 CKRM. Kickoff is at 2. In the WHL, the Regina Pats beat the Prince Albert Raiders last night 3-2, the Brandon Wheat Kings beat the Moose Jaw Warriors 6-2, and the Swift Current Broncos beat the Medicine Hat Tigers in a shootout. The final score, 4-3.
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1: Here's your 620 CKRM precision weather. Today it's partly sunny with a northwest wind of 15 to 25 kilometers an hour, gusting to 40, a high of 14. Tonight is clear with a northwest wind less than 10, low of 2. Tomorrow it's mostly sunny with a southwest wind of 10 to 20, a high of 18. Monday there'll be periods of rain, a northwest wind of 20 to 30, gusting to 50, a high of 14. Tuesday partly sunny with a high of 15, and Wednesday partly cloudy with 30% showers and a high of 18. 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
1: Hello there. I am Steve Harmon, wife Becky, adopted shelter pup Leo here at my feet, my little shadow. This is Country Gold, 80s, 90s country, or as my niece likes to say, music from the late 1900s.
2: What? Honey!
1: What? I think she means that as a compliment. I hope so. This is Rascal Flatts, Mayberry on Country Gold.

0: Pasco Flats, Mayberry on Country Gold. I'm Steve Harmon. You can catch them on their extended Life is a Highway tour with Lauren Elena and Chris Lane on the road with them. For Country Gold, this show, we love hearing from you. A song that brings back a good memory for you. 855-958-3774.
1: Hi, my name is Rowena. I'm calling from Scotts Bluff, Nebraska. And the song I'd like you to play is for my husband, Jack. Back in 1970, we knew each other 3 months, and it's been almost 57 years now. Look at Us by Denskill. Thank you so much.
0: Oh, man, thank you.

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3: Hello, this is Luke Barker. I'm calling from Perth, Virginia. And the song I like to hear is Highwaymen by the Highwaymen. And if you could play that song, that would be perfect.

0: Chris Christopherson, Johnny Cash, Willie Nelson, and Waylon Jennings. Steve Harmon, this is Country Gold. Shooter Jennings has a brand new album for us from Waylon. Undiscovered songs that he and his friends found in the basement. One of them is called Diamonds. You can hear all about it when we talk to him. It's on our Facebook page, Country Gold with Steve Harmon. And Waylon's album is called Diamonds. It'll be out November 13th. This show, powered by you at 855-958-3774. What you waiting for? Give us a call.
1: This is Gary from Valva, North Dakota. I'd like to hear some Shenandoah.
0: Well, we'd like to play it for you. Bubba can dance. Well, I can too on Country Gold.

0: Republic Can Dance, I Can Too. Written by Marty Rabin and Mike McGuire from Shenandoah. And the title came from another writer with them, Bob McDill, who was never out into the clubs or anything. And then,
1: getting up to get him a cup of coffee, and he said, you know, if Bubba can dance, I can too. And I told Mike, I said, that's what we're going to write.
0: Coming up, Dolly Parton news, who's celebrating 925, September 25, and more with Bells, who sings Son of Jolene.
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925 Dolly Parton on Country Gold. I'm Steve Harmon. A Dolly Parton update 925. 925 is becoming a big deal. We're trying to make it Dolly Parton Day across America, across the world. I'll have more on that as soon as I can. But right now, let's bring back Bells. Maybe the last person to sing with Dolly. Certainly the last hit song for Dolly. It's Bells and Dolly. Remember Son of Jolene?

0: Gold.
1: Hello.
0: What are you doing?
1: I am in my bed in my hotel room.
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1: No.
0: It's always one thing or another with you. You're either in the bathroom or you're Tell us all how you found out about the loss of your friend Dolly Parton.
1: One of my guys in my van kind of just blurted it out.
0: Oh, no.
1: Shocking.
0: Startling,
1: and,
0: yes.
1: You know, then I kind of had to get off the phone and kind of process it. Just heartbreaking news. And there was a lot of tears and just, you know, she's just one of a kind, like such, like the most special, kindest person ever. And I can't believe that I had the honor of getting to meet her and work with her. It's just, you know, I don't really think it's sunk in yet.
0: I hear you. Now, Bells is in charge of the son of Jolene, but we better hear about Jolene first on Country Gold.

0: There it is, Jolene. And for years, I never thought there would be a follow-up to that song. Steve Harmon, this is Country Gold. But of course, Bells and Dolly Parton worked together and came up with Son of Jolene. Bells is with us, and you've had to do some shows since then. How are you handling that?
1: You know, that was really emotional playing it for the first time. Now, it has a whole new meaning to me. You know, I've always, you know, played it the last song in my set just because I'm so proud of that song. And but now, you know, I just took a minute last night to really just talk about what Dolly meant to me. And not only just ever since, you know, I was a kid, just growing up idolizing her. And I don't know if I would be in country music without Dolly. And she's just such a generous spirit.
0: Do you have any idea at all when you were in the studio with her that there was any issue at all? I couldn't see it in the video.
1: No. She had, you know, more energy than me that day. I mean, she looked beautiful.
0: Yeah.
1: She sounded amazing. I mean, yeah, you would have never known. You know, I just think there's going to be a Dolly-sized hole in the world for forever now.
0: Appreciate you, Bells. Appreciate you so much for coming on. Let's play Son of Jolene. It's Bells and Dolly on Country Gold.

0: Son of Jolene Bells and Dolly Parton, written in part by Dolly. Here on Country Gold, I'm Steve Harmon, and that may be one of the last collaborations we'll hear from Dolly. That's hard to believe I even just said that. Coming up, it's your Country Gold stat of the day if you like to sleep on the weekend. Oh, if I got good news for you.
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1: 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Mostly thanks to you, but Steve will take a lot of the credit.

0: But for the grace of God, go I, Keith Urban, on Country Gold. It's Steve Harmon, your Country Gold stat of the day. Sleeping an extra hour and 27 minutes on weekends lowers the risk of high blood pressure by 10%. No pills, no exercise, just stay in bed an extra hour and a half.
1: Ta-da!
0: Just that thought makes weekends even better. Drift off to dream, Travis Tritt on Country Gold.

0: Drift Off to Dream from Travis Tritt, a country gold fun fact, an interesting fact. Travis Tritt is one of the class of 1989 megastars who never wore a cowboy hat. No, Garth Brooks, Alan Jackson, Clint Black, who spent Labor Day with us, all iconic superstars wearing cowboy hats, but not Travis. We're going to test your memory again. We're going to do a country gold top three countdown from
1: 1998.
0: When we come back.
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0: Mark Wills and Jacob Slatter on Country Gold. I'm Steve Harmon. Mark is on Country Gold next week. He wants to run a really cool idea he has to celebrate Dolly Parton by us. He wants to see what you think. And we'll get him to do a few stories behind a song, too. And now our Country Gold Top 3 Countdown. Lisa, where are we going?
1: This is a Country Gold Countdown from this week, 1980. Number 3.
0: Rabbit.
1: Looking for a sunny day. 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

0: Dolly Parton can't hold a candle to you. It's Steve Harmon. This is Country Gold. Got some big plans for 9/25, September 25, Dolly Parton Day to tell you about next week. 855-958-3774. Country Gold request line number.
1: Steve Harmon, this is Scooter from Watertown, Minnesota. I just left you a message.
0: Hey, man.
1: For a request for some George Strait. If you could get that on there, I'd appreciate it. Thank you.
0: Write this down. George Strait on Country Gold.

0: Write This Down on Country Gold. Mr. George Strait, I'm Steve Harbin. Big thanks to Steve Azar, Carolyn Dawn Johnson, and Bells for coming on the show this week. Next week, Mark Wills is on this show with his idea for 925, September 25th. It's a good one. Country Gold, produced in Nashville by Alexis Aiken for Westwood One. I'm Steve Harbin. See you next week.
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3: Good morning. I'm Aiden Oleko from the sasktoday.ca newsroom with 620 CKRM News. 55 new pharmacies in Saskatchewan will now be offering strep throat and ear infection services. One pharmacy offering these treatments is the White Butte Pharmacy in Pilot Butte. Pharmacy manager Shona Elder says people are already using their services.
4: I had a patient come in last week after I'd been trained that had been diagnosed with an ear infection. So I asked mom if I could look in his ear because then I could see, and I mean, it's a good teaching point because obviously when you're taking the training, all the pharmacists are gathered in a room and we're healthy. So we're looking in each other's ears, but we all have healthy ears.
3: The province's goal is to offer these treatments in 34 different communities, limiting travel for families who are dealing with these illnesses. A $1.9 million provincial investment is helping renovate the Regina General Hospital emergency room. The renovations begin on Monday and will be completed in four phases. The first two phases will focus on the exterior of the emergency room entrances. Once all four phases are complete, the Saskatchewan Health Authority says the patient flow will be improved, along with safety and the number of patients that the ER can hold. Premier Scott Moe is heading to Toronto to promote Saskatchewan to investors from around the world. He'll attend the Canada Investment Summit on September 14th and 15th, highlighting opportunities in agriculture, energy, defense, and critical minerals. The province says private capital investment grew by 12% last year, reaching $13.6 billion. Saskatchewan currently has more than 60 major projects planned or underway. A former massage therapist in Saskatoon has been sentenced to 2.5 years in prison for sexually assaulting five women. 70-year-old Kenneth Braun was sentenced Friday for assaults that happened between 2010 and 2021. His sentence includes a weapons prohibition and an order not to contact the women. Braun was found guilty last November on 5 counts of sexual assault and not guilty on another charge. It's 8:02. That's the 620 CKRM News. Read more stories from around your community and around the province at sasktoday.ca and 620ckrm.com. Sports is next. Saskatchewan Rough Riders are ready to take on the Winnipeg Blue Bombers in the Labor Day rematch at Princess Auto Stadium. The Riders will start rookie Dawson Hodge in place of the inconsistent Alex Hale. The 25-year-old Hodge knows what he needs to do to be successful.
5: Making sure I'm in a great spot mentally, and I think one of the biggest things is confidence. And being confident when you're stepping over the football and knowing that you're going to make the kick and trusting your teammates.
3: The Croft Electric Nelson Holmes countdown to kickoff starts at 11 here on 620 CKRM. Kickoff is at 2. In the WHL, the Regina Pats beat the Prince Albert Raiders last night 3-2. The Brandon Wheat Kings beat the Moose Jaw Warriors 6-2. And the Swift Current Broncos beat the Medicine Hat Tigers in a shootout. The final score, 4-3. Here's your 620 CKRM Precision Weather. Today, it's partly sunny with a northwest wind of 15 to 25 kilometers an hour, gusting to 40, a high of 14. Tonight is clear with a northwest wind less than 10, low of 2. Tomorrow, it's mostly sunny with a southwest wind of 10 to 20, a high of 18. Monday, there'll be periods of rain, a northwest wind of 20 to 30, gusting to 50, a high of 14. Tuesday, partly sunny with a high of 15, and Wednesday, partly cloudy with 30% showers and a high of 18. 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

0: Falling in Love, Patty Loveless, 620 CKRM, Cody and Gloria with you. It's weird being here on a Saturday morning.
1: I know, but I like what you're wearing, green and white, and that's why we're here today, because we've got a football game on the way.
0: We're only going to be here for an hour, though. You only have to deal with us for 1 hour.
1: We're only here for a little while.
0: That's right. And then we've got Tegan Whitco and friends coming in with the Croft Electric Countdown to Kickoff. Here's Joe Diffie, new way to light up an old flame.

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1: Hi, it's Sherry Lemon, Donor Relations and Development Officer with Stars Air Ambulance. 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

0: with 5 days in May, country's greatest hits at 620 CKRM, home of the Saskatchewan Rough Riders. They're in action here in Winnipeg in just a little bit. We're going to get to that pregame show for you shortly. But Gloria, there's another big football game today.
1: Yeah, there is. The Regina Thunder are going to be in action later on tonight. The gates open to Libel Field at 6. The Thunder will be taking on the Hilltops tonight at 7. And if you want details, check out my blog. 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So consider helping out the Regina Thunder.
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0: Carolyn Dawn Johnson on this Saturday morning pre-football game. And there's a lot going on this weekend, Cody. There's no denying that. One of the big events that got bumped to this Sunday is the Labor Day Show and Shine from Access Communications. It's taking place tomorrow from noon until 4.
1: Access Comm Park. It was supposed to happen last weekend. Of course, we got all that rain, and you don't want that on those beautiful classic cars that look like they just came off the assembly line.
0: It takes away from everything.
1: Yeah. So that's happening tomorrow, and our own Nick Catchmar is going to be out there too. Is he handing out lanyards? He likes to do that.
0: I don't know what he's doing. He may be, I don't know what he's going to be doing, but he's going to be there. So stop by and say hi to
1: him. He's like a new Marvel action hero. He's Lanyard Man.
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0: 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Tegan Witko is like pushing us out the door. 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
1: It's game day. Get your green on. And afterward, if you want to celebrate, hopefully not commiserate, Cody Glyden is going to be at Pump Jack's Cathedral.
0: Yeah, tonight the Johnner Brothers are performing. That show begins at 9 o'clock. And congratulations to Melissa Kimball, winner of the table for six with appetizers, drinks, and more at Pump Jack's tonight to watch the Johnner Brothers. Gloria, you're in tonight. I'll be in Sunday night. Go Riders!
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2: Welcome to the Labor Day rematch broadcast. Historically, the Saskatchewan Roughriders have not had the best record in this game. However, they took it last season. Looking for the same result today. Trophy or no trophy? That's what I'm more concerned about. Are they going to bring it out? If the Bombers don't take this one, I guess we'll find out. It is back to work. It is back to business for the Riders as they face the Bombers. And it is time for the rematch this afternoon from Princess Auto Stadium, 2 o'clock local time in Winnipeg. And this is the first quadruple header, I guess I should say, since 1995. Farhan Lalji mentioned that on the Sports Cage earlier this week. So you have the Red Blacks and Argos, which are going to be getting underway here in just a couple of moments. You also have the Riders, the Bombers, the Stamps in Edmonton, Owls taking on the Lions. Whew, there's going to be a lot of butt indents on the couch that are worked in this week, Wes.
3: Yeah, couches are going to get a lot of work, Tegan. I mean,
2: and remotes.
3: Yeah. I mean, I guess it's cool. I mean, a full day of football, why not? I mean, obviously.
2: You get it in the NFL on Sundays.
3: Well, that's what, exactly. I was going to say, and tomorrow's the first Sunday of the NFL football, so it's going to be kind of tough competing with that. I know Canadians are kind of, I feel like Canadians are split down the middle. It's like half and half, half are CFL fans, half are NFL fans, but I know where that half of that are NFL fans' hearts lie. They peek in on the CFL, but they would prefer a day like today where they can go ahead and get the CFL out the way so they can have their time for the NFL. But I think it works. As long, you know, there's no overlap times. I mean, I guess if there's a overtime game or something like that, we might get a little bit of that, but it's like football from start to finish, from one. Well, here we're starting in the morning. Good morning, all. I think this is the first time we've actually started our show.
2: Did not say good morning,
3: right? We've started our show in the AM this season, anyway. And so good kickoff at 1 o'clock on the East Coast. Last one at 10 on the East Coast, so 7 on the West with that Montreal and BC. So I think you put them all together, but you don't have them overlapping. It's just a fun day of football. You know what I mean? You got a little time to, if you're not an NFL fan, family time on Sunday, which should be, but, you know. No
2: he's
3: pressure.
2: Not, he's not judging, though.
3: Yeah, right.
2: And if you're watching the stream, you can see we got our very own Wes Cates rocking the Cincy Bengals hat.
3: Yeah, I got to show the Ohio team some love. I figured it was the first week in NFL, so I switch it up a little bit. I guess I come in here with minor league baseball teams on a lot, but I rock Rider Green most times. Mm-hmm, you know, mm-hmm. I show my love, you know,
2: it's
3: represent.
2: It's fitting today, Wes, because yes. We're going to be hearing from Dante Myers.
3: That is correct, yes.
2: Justin
3: the connection.
2: Dunn.
3: There you go,
2: yeah,
3: team. Tying it all together.
2: See, I like it. You are planning this.
3: Exactly.
2: Mm-hmm. Justin Dunn had a conversation with a former Rider receiver and, of course, Grey Cup champion, Mr. Dante Myers, who's now with the Cincinnati Bengals. So we're going to chat with him. Plaza of Honor inductee Dan Clark, who you also know well, is going to be joining us on the program a little bit later on. Clarky. Yeah, he's still very active in the football community, so it's a good conversation we're going to have with him. CFL legend Glenn Suter is going to be joining us, and as previously mentioned, Mr. Justin Dunk of 3downnation.com. Behind the face mask with long snapper Mike Benson, who we talked about last week because he had that really fun video for the Riders during the fan day. Mm-hmm. So I'm excited to... He's a character. He is a personality.
3: Yeah, he is pretty funny, and yeah, everything he was saying to like his fellow teammates, I just love the fact that it seemed like he was able to kind of stay in character and throw him off for a bit.
2: Mm-hmm. You know? Mm-hmm.
3: So I was like, yeah, I was digging that. Yeah, he seems like a cool dude.
2: We're definitely gonna dive into that a little
3: bit.
2: It's
3: tough when you're more just the special teamer to kind of fit. Mm-hmm. I don't know. There's a certain respect level that's given the starters and guys that have been around a longer time. So when you're like a kicker or like the long snapper or something, it's tough to fit in. So when you got a little personality, it always helps.
2: Oh, yeah. It certainly doesn't hurt. That's for sure. Rob Vanstone's got our Today in Rough Rider history segment. And then, of course, the Rider Nation pregame will start at 1 o'clock. Dave Thomas, Luke Mullender joining us from Princess Auto Stadium. We got your weather from the Precision Weather Desk. An exclusive conversation with head coach Corey Mace, your injury report, starting lineup, quarterback comparison with Justin Dunk. All bets are off with Barney Shincrook. Plus, we're going to hear from folks like Jameer Thurman and Del Duncan Busby and Dawson Hodge. who is going to be starting in the kicker position. We'll get to that in a second here. But kickoff is at 2 o'clock local time. Labor Day rematch, Saskatchewan and Winnipeg. Let's get into it today in the CFL, brought to you by Karst Holdings, Integra Tire, Assiniboia, serving Southern Saskatchewan for over 30 years. Darren, Tracy, Dylan, and staff welcome you. Karst Holdings, Integra Tire, Assiniboia, truly local. So I know we want to get to this Del Duncan Busby exclusive one-on-one that Dave Thomas got, but first, I just need to get your thoughts on a couple of pieces here, Wes. First of all, we talked a lot about the kicker post-game last week, coming off that Labor Day Classic with Alex Hale maybe not having the performance that he wanted. And now we see on the depth chart, Hale's out, Dawson Hodge is in. Now, as a piece of that, I mean, Ottawa did release Habakkuk Baldonado. He's a global player. Mm-hmm. He is now starting for the Riders today after being signed 2 days ago. He knows the system, and I understand that. We know this guy from last year. But what are your takeaways from all of these adjustments that we're seeing on the depth chart heading into this one in Winnipeg?
3: Yeah, I mean, you're kind of just trying to figure out who's going to fit. I know Baldonado, he's always kind of been a fan favorite and a team favorite. Mm-hmm. So, you know, maybe just the culture of the Riders fit better for him. Maybe he was never really comfortable in Ottawa. I'm surprised with his size and, you know, I mean, talent level that they just kind of...
2: They got it. He got his full contract, though, right? He lasted over halfway through the season.
3: Yeah. So maybe he was kind of tanking on purpose. He's like, I got to get out of here,
2: that,
3: man.
2: Wes Cates.
3: He's like, I got to get out of here. I'm going to start slacking. Then he's like, the Riders? Yeah, I'm good. I'm ready to go.
2: Yeah, I'll go back. I want a great cup there.
3: He's been killing it in practice this week. No, I mean, I think it just shows, one, how tough it is to kind of be a manager and a coach in a professional league, especially in a contact sport like football. And then how hard that Jeremy O'Day and Coach Mace are working at trying to keep the roster, you know, stacked plentiful so that they can really make a run at this and be the competitors and try to repeat. So I think they're showing their effort and trying to do what's right. Tried to do some things with the roster, obviously, with Hale and the kicking game to bolster kind of those other skill positions and have some extra Americans and Canadians they could put on the roster for certain things. So I think now they're kind of saying, okay, maybe our plan didn't work perfectly, so how can we pivot? And this is part of that pivot. All right, now we got Hodge in there. We got Baldonado. He's always played well with us, so let's bring him back, throw him in there, see how it kind of sparks things. And, you know, and it's still a work in progress. 8-4, still sitting pretty for the most part. Need to still be getting wins, but this is when you need to be trying to make the adjustments, and then once we go for this playoff run, we'll kind of know what we got, kind of make some decisions there and go with the best guys you think you have or the guys that you feel like have shown it to you. You know, you can still be wrong. There's still be guys that might flash or, you know, just might struggle, but then pick it up later on. But for now, they're trying to make the moves that they feel are best for the team.
2: And we do already have people chiming in here on the YouTube chat as well as on our text line here at 306-936-6262, saying that some people are believing that the kicking game might have cost the Riders the win last week had it not went to overtime there. So, I mean, there are a lot of people who are interested to see what Hodge can do here. And Dawson Hodge, this will be his first start for the Riders this season after they picked him up just a couple weeks back there. But the Riders are sitting at 8-4. Mm-hmm. They're heading into this one, though. It's a big, big game in the West Division standings, especially when you look at a team like Winnipeg, who they're trying to move their way up the ranks. Sure, they're still at 6-6. They're at 500 right now. But every point counts in this division.
3: Yeah, Rider fans probably don't want to hear this, but I feel like the Riders kind of accomplished what they needed to at this point. Like, they just wanted to make sure to get that first one at home, keep that distance, keep, you know, stay solidly in second place. Now, even if Winnipeg does get this, the Riders still have a better record and are still sitting in second place, still kind of control their destiny. Well, had they dropped the last two and then Winnipeg comes out of this back, you know, home at home in the front, then all of a sudden Riderville, you know, the sky might be falling in Riderville. So I think Riderville is going to be content either way. They obviously want to see a competitive game and hopefully come out with a win. But it's tough. Like I said, you know, the atmosphere is going to be completely flip-flop. So now everything that Winnipeg had to deal with here, great job, 13th man. The Riders are going to have to deal with out there. So let's hope that, you know, that their offense and the way they call the game, and Trevor Harris's experience kind of negates that, but it's going to be tough. So, yeah, we'll see.
2: So we've covered Baldonado's return. We've talked about the kicking game here. Now, quickly, we want to talk about the receiving core and all the injuries that have been happening there, especially with some guys stepping up. I mean, after racking up 10 catches, 148 yards, big game in the Labor Day Classic for Dell Duncan Busby last week, we had an opportunity to get our very own Dave Thomas to catch up with Dell Duncan Busby.
1: Dell Duncan Busby, coming off your best performance as a professional. Am I right in saying that?
4: Yes, for sure. I'd say it's probably my best individual performance, well, receiving-wise. Obviously, I've had good blocking games, stuff like that, but as a whole-encompassing thing, I'd say probably, yeah.
1: Can you tell me what it means to be a CFL Player of the Week then for that performance?
4: I mean, it means a lot. I feel like I've been putting in a lot of work, especially throughout the offseason, throughout this season, just to be able to get to the point of where I'm at right now, but, I mean, it don't stop there. You just got to keep building.
1: Now, you mentioned the offseason first, so that's why I'm going to point this out. Coach Mace says, you know, we had a conversation, Dell and I, in the offseason about coming into this year and the role that it might look like. Can you tell me what that did for you in the offseason? Did it motivate? Did it inspire?
4: I would say that it motivated. And obviously, Coach Mace does a really good job of talking to all of us, and he knows how to talk to all of us. So he just kind of gave me some words of encouragement and told me what it is that he kind of expects from me, and I took that personally and just, yeah.
1: When a game like that is happening, are you just living moment to moment, or is there ever a moment of realization like, holy cow, I've caught 8 balls already?
4: No, honestly, I had no clue what I had until I got into the locker room. Obviously, I knew that I caught a good amount of passes, but I had no clue what the final stat count until I got inside.
1: Tell me about the one catch that everybody's talking about, how somehow you contorted your body to catch it over your shoulder. You didn't even need me to describe the play. Explain it.
4: So actually, what's kind of crazy is that we kind of had a similar play like that in practice that week, and I actually dropped that pass. So it just kind of came full circle, had the same opportunity. Trev put it up in the spot for me to go get it. And I mean, yeah, honestly, just it just kind of happened. I couldn't even like tell you, like, I can't be like, oh, like this. It just kind of happened and worked out in my favor.
1: So young receivers that watch Dell Duncan Busby make that catch are saying, okay, what drill can I do to prepare myself for that? You want to get them in on a secret?
4: I mean, a lot of over-the-shoulder work. We do that a lot in practice. Coach Quay, he kind of stands on one side of us and he throws the ball to the opposite shoulder, and we just kind of got to track it, and whether or not it's over, like looking over the shoulder or flipping your head and turning it around. So I would say, you know, just over the shoulder work.
1: Okay, tell me about this week. How important is this game for you and your teammates in Winnipeg?
4: It's very important. Obviously, the main goal is going 1-0 every single week. We understand the kind of environment that we're going to be going into this week, and we just got to take it to them. It's going to be not just as loud because we were great here, but they're going to be loud for them. So we just kind of got to get into the game early, start fast, and then that way we can kind of take them out of it.
1: But they are going to be in it. So how do you prepare for that? Is that mental?
4: For sure. I mean, I feel like most of the game is mental. Once you all the way up until the play is actually snapped, it's all mental. So you got to kind of see what's going on. And I mean, coaches put us in the right positions every single week and every single play, we feel like. So as long as we trust what they're doing and what we see, we'll be good.
1: Luke and I have the opportunity to watch you week in and week out, and from not just the start of this training camp to where we are now, but even the day you arrived in rookie camp, your confidence has continually grown. Have you felt that?
4: I would say, yeah. I feel like it's just more, I wouldn't say necessarily a confidence thing. It's more of a comfortability. I know what it is that I can do. I know what it is that the coaches expect of me to do. So just kind of knowing what that role is and just kind of taking it on.
1: Your role, you've taken on many in this offense. So I'm not going to ask you if there's a preference, but how difficult is it managing where you're lining up and how you're lining up?
4: I would say that, you know, it's a part of being a professional. You never know how things may go. Obviously, right now with a lot of injuries going on, I had to take a step forward and stuff like that. So I appreciate the coaches. I appreciate Trev for giving me the opportunity to be able to do that. And then, I mean, you just kind of got to go through it week through week, and you never know what might happen. So just, you know, head on. That's all.
1: It's hard to say when you make 10 receptions for over 100 yards, but what do you want to build on then this week to make sure that the outcome is the right one here in Winnipeg?
4: Consistency. I feel like that's the big thing. I think that's the thing that we're talking about a lot. And that way, just as an offense as a whole, we're talking about consistency, how to get into better starts in the first quarter, so that way we don't have those little lulls that we've been kind of having. So just being consistent, doing our job, being our 1 of 12, and going forward.
1: Dell, here's to another great week in Winnipeg. Thank you.
4: Thank you very much.
2: That was Dave Thomas with Dell Duncan Busby, an incredible performance for him in the Labor Day Classic last week, and he hopes to repeat the same in Winnipeg at Princess Auto Stadium this afternoon. Kickoff is coming up shortly after 2 o'clock, and myself and Wes Cates are here with you to get you set for everything that you need to know. That was Today in the CFL, brought to you by Karst Holdings, Integra Tire, Assiniboia. 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We are going to take a quick break. On the other side, though, we continue Countdown to Kickoff and talking about a gentleman by the name of Dante Meyers, who you might recognize. Lots of buzz around this player, former Ryder Grey Cup champion receiver, now with the Cincinnati Bengals in the NFL. 3downnation.com's Justin Dunk caught up with him. That conversation coming up after this break. It's a 620 CKRM Cooperators Ryder Broadcast Network.
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2: It is back to business for the Green and White as the Riders and Bombers meet again this afternoon from Winnipeg. Saskatchewan looking to make it two straight over their Prairie rivals. Riders, Bombers, 2 o'clock this afternoon. And of course, a quadruple header in front of you today. We love the CFL. But right now, let's get down to it. The 3downnation.com deep dive brought to you by Fraser Tolmie, Member of Parliament for Moose Jaw, Lake Centre, Lanigan. Fighting for Saskatchewan in Ottawa now, Justin Dunk is with a gentleman who has a name familiar to Rider Nation. Grey Cup champion with the Riders in 2025, now part of the Cincinnati Bengals receiving core. Here is Justin Dunk and Dante Myers.
15: Dante Myers, Cincinnati Bengals receiver, joins us. And Dante, after you signed your contract with the Bengals in January, take us behind the scenes. How were you able to earn a 53-man active roster spot?
16: It all starts, I believe, just with my faith, preparation, and the people around me. Hard work is something that's always been pivotal to my life and just the circumstances I've been in, placed in. And I just feel like the team around me, my home team, and also the team up here in Cincinnati, just competing and continuing to get better every day, and just putting my best foot forward and just showing up. I feel like that was what was important. Doing my due diligence, taking a certain care and pride and a work ethic thing that I feel like has carried me a long way.
15: Dante, your head coach, Zach Taylor, and some of your other teammates said what you did in the spring set you up for the ability to perform in training camp and the preseason games to make the active roster. So for people that don't pay attention to organized team activities in the spring, what do you think you did to give yourself a step up on the rest of the competition?
16: Honestly, I didn't look at it like that. The headspace that I was in was one, being grateful and understanding that every day is an opportunity to come to work and play professional football. Whether it was in the CFL or NFL, the pros doesn't same. The attention detail doesn't change. Every day is to come in here to get better. Although it's what we do for work, but it's our craft also, something that we spend a lot of hours on. So me just being able to soak in and soak up the experience from the guys, to be able to compete with them, to be able to push, we aren't just showing up to show up. OTAs is part of our training program, and it's an advantage that you can use to get ready for the season.
15: Do you remember the first time you met Joe Burrow?
16: I'm trying to think. Not vividly.
15: How much time have you spent with Burrow in meetings and outside practice to get up to speed with him and the offensive playbook?
16: A lot of hours, too many to count. I can't even think of how many hours I spent. Whether it's from OTAs, because we meet together a lot as a unit. So a lot of those things overlap, practice overlaps. OTAs, after practice, extra reps, all those things, they all marry together.
15: Jamar Chase hyped you up in training camp. What's it like to be teammates and locker mates with him?
16: It's everything you think it would be. Seeing him and watching him from afar, he being a fan of his game, and now being able to experience it and work with him and continue to grow with him is a blessing and a beautiful opportunity. Watching his work ethic, his attention to detail and his craft, and being around like-minded people that, love to perfect their craft and continue to get better. And the people that set their bar high and to continue to push themselves, something that, you want from the best receiver in the league.
15: Could you compare and contrast Trevor Harris and Joe Burrow?
16: I don't know how, if I could do that. They're both two amazing quarterbacks, but that'll be hard. That'll be hard.
15: Have you talked CFL with Joe Burrow at all? His dad did play defensive back for Montreal, Calgary, and Ottawa.
16: Yeah, we did. We had a conversation or two about it when I met his dad, and then just life in Canada, and you know, playing the game and you know, things like that.
15: And what about the same for Zach Taylor? He was a Winnipeg Blue Bombers backup quarterback in 2007. Have you talked CFL with him?
16: Yeah, of course. Everybody's kind of either been interested or they know somebody that's played in the CFL. Our Coach Taylor played in the CFL when they went to the Grey Cup. He said they played in the Astrodome. I think that's what it's called, right? Toronto?
15: Skydome. Used to be
16: Skydome. Yeah, with the AstroTurf. I'm combining the names. Our strength coach played at Calgary, so me and him chopped it up about that. You know, a couple people are familiar with the game, you know, so we were able to, you know, connect on that basis, because not a lot of people either understand or just are able to have direct access with somebody that's this close to the game this soon. You know, they either played in the past or know somebody that did, you know, so they were just interested in a little nuances. Some things have changed. Some things are the same.
15: Have you received your Grey Cup ring from the Riders?
16: Yeah, I went up and got it during OTAs.
15: Ah.
16: Yeah, we had a long weekend, so I went up there, got it. We did the season opener, and then we did the banner reveal. So we had a long weekend, so I just made the priority to go up there and get it.
15: That's some good timing. Have you followed the Saskatchewan Rough Riders from afar while you've been doing your thing in Cincinnati?
16: Of course. Yeah, I watched the Labor Day Classic. Dale had a crazy game. Trevor breaking records still, man. I heard the Classic was cranking. So that's good. We won. I love that. Yeah, I talked to all those guys like on a daily basis. Like me and a couple of guys were on the phone for a few hours yesterday. Just, you know, those are my friends off the field, you know, so not just football teammates.
15: It seemed like when you were in Saskatchewan, you were potentially the closest with Keyshawn Johnson because he was your roommate and you guys had the friendly rivalry going back and forth. Uh-huh. So have you kept in touch with him and what he's been doing this season, going over 1,000 yards again?
16: Of course. Yeah. Me and Keyshawn talk a lot. a lot.
15: Are there any other players in the CFL, Dante, from your experience, whether it's your teammates in Saskatchewan or other teams, that you look at and think, hey, they could make the jump to the NFL like I did?
16: A lot of players. You know, football is football. And I just think a lot of times it's just opportunities. You know, I know you've been covering this game for a long time, you know, so a lot of it isn't about, of course, there's a skill gap in some areas, but there's also some people that just get, How do I say lost in the kind of, you know, that fall short because they just aren't awarded certain opportunities. But that's why the CFL is such a beautiful game. Because I was one of the people that just didn't get certain opportunities and was able to play in the, you know, that beautiful league.
15: I'll get you out on this, Dante, and we appreciate your time. What do you think it's going to feel like when you step on an NFL field for the first time in a regular season game with, you know, your head coach, Zach Taylor, Joe Burrow, Ja'Marr Chase, T. Higgins, and the rest of the Bengals?
16: I haven't really thought much about it. That's something I haven't given much thought to. I just want to be present and looking forward to experiencing it. I know it'll be a great, amazing, sensational feeling, but I haven't tried to fantasize about it or anything. I'll just let my body, my mind be present and just experience a Sunday.
15: Dante, you've made a lot of Bengals fans in Rider Nation, and I think across Canada, for what you were able to do in training camp and preseason and make the active roster. So I'll send it from everybody up here, a bunch of well wishes to you as you,
16: thank you.
15: Into the regular season.
16: Much appreciated.
2: Well, here's hoping you picked up Dante Meyers on your NFL fantasy football roster, because he could be making some serious noise down south this season. That was Justin Dunk of 3downnation.com chatting with Dante Meyers on Countdown to Kickoff here. So let's keep it going. Let's get you ready. This is the Labor Day rematch that we're getting you set for 2 o'clock from Princess Auto Stadium in Winnipeg. Coming up next on Countdown to Kickoff, your homegrown segment. And this is where we're going to catch up with a couple of University of Regina Rams players and a couple of names you might want to get familiar with. We'll be right back. This is the 620 CKRM Cooperators Rider Broadcast Network.
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2: Welcome back. 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It is a quadruple header across the CFL today. Right now, one game on the slate. Toronto is up 1-0 over the Ottawa Red Blacks. And we are getting you set for the next game this afternoon, 2 o'clock. Princess Auto Stadium, your Saskatchewan Rough Riders taking on the Winnipeg Blue Bombers in that rematch game from the Labor Day Classic. The Riders sitting at 8-4, Bombers 6-6. So we'll see how this one shakes out. In the meantime, let's bring it back home here for a moment with your homegrown segment brought to you by 2S Auctioneers Online Auction House. Start bidding today at 2sauctioneers.ca. And let's take it a libel field last night. The Regina Rams sitting at 2-0 to start the Canada West season, and two of their players are joining us right now. One has been making a serious statement in the backfield in Christian Katende, who followed up a 130-yard, one-touchdown performance in the season opener and another strong showing in the opening, or home opening win, I should say, over Manitoba last night. And then, of course, we have Ty Gordiak, who has been absolute money through the first couple of weeks of this season. 6 field goals in week one, and then that, of course, set a Rams record. And then you also followed that up with 3 more in the home opener last night. The Rams, only unbeaten team in Canada West. So these two have been at the middle of that hot start. First of all, Christian, Ty, I just want to thank you for joining us.
1: Thank you for having us.
3: Yeah, thanks for having us.
2: And get nice and tight on that mic there, Christian. We want to make sure that we can hear you. I know that you definitely are more comfortable on the field than you are on a microphone, because this might not be something that you're super familiar with. But I do just want to ask you first, Christian. Home opener, 2-0 start. What was the feeling like getting that win in front of the Rams crowd last night?
1: Honestly, it felt pretty good. I mean, we really do like playing a libel field. Feels like a great atmosphere, and we're glad that the fans could come out and show us some support, and we got the win. So that's all we're really looking for, and glad we got it done.
2: Despite a little bit of rain, right?
1: Yes, absolutely. Yeah. I mean, for me at least, like, I don't mind the rain. Mm-hmm. Makes it a little easier.
2: As a running back, yeah.
1: It's awesome to tackle, so...
4: That's funny. So Ty, you're a youngster this here today. How was it for you, like, that first, or that home opener last night?
3: Oh, it was fun. I just say it's just nice having the fans, like, at home, because there's like almost no noise when I'm kicking field goals, so it just helps. And I don't know, I feel like the boys get just an extra boost of confidence when we're at home, just having that support behind us.
4: So you like the rock? You like a little noise as you're getting ready to kick?
3: No, like I'm saying, I like that there's no noise.
4: Oh, okay.
3: Because at home.
2: Focus.
4: He's like, everybody calm down.
2: Ty, you did follow up that those 6 field goals in week one with 3 yeah. more last night. So maybe just tell us what's clicking for you so well right now.
3: Honestly, I'm just trying to stick to my game, and I'm very fortunate to have like a really good holder and a really good snapper, so our operation time is pretty good. So it's there hasn't been any pretty close to being blocked kicks, so that also helps. But yeah, it's just sticking to how I know how to kick, and just trusting my holder, trusting my snapper, and they've done a really good job.
4: So, and Christian, now you got a couple games of 100. It looks Carter also got over 100 again last night, and the receivers were getting in on it. Noah was kind of spreading it around. Is that by design? Do you guys like kind of, is that a coaching thing, or is that more like, all right, guys, let's ball, so, let's ball so we can all get some love? Like,
1: yeah, I mean, honestly, like, we're a well-rounded offense, and it's funny because me and Carter are sitting here, and we know that there's a special player who's coming back from an injury who we all know is going to make an impact on the field as well. So it's kind of nice to have our 5 up front who sit there, and they all know each other very well. They play very well, and they're a very like well-meshed group that to protect us up front. And we know that Noah Pelcher's been in these situations before, so it's nice to have a veteran quarterback there to help us get the win.
2: And we do hope Marshall Erickson is back nice and quickly here, the player that you alluded to. But I am curious when it comes to the run game. Ty, if maybe you can lean in on this one. You watched Christian and Carter combine for a huge night on the ground last night. As a kicker, how much confidence does that give you, knowing that you can keep moving the ball forward and they're going to put you in running position and you're not going to have to worry about scoring a ton of points otherwise?
3: Oh, of course. Like, I know for sure when we're like 3rd-and-1, 3rd-and-2 that like... no matter what, we can hand the ball off, and I know this guy right here is going to get it. So I'm pretty confident in that wise. So No, it's definitely nice to have, like, if we're on, like, the 50-yard line, it's, or if we're on the 43 and it's a 50-yard field goal and it's 3rd and 1, like, we can get that first down, and I know we can. So it's actually nice. It's a good running backs to lean back on, I'll say that.
2: Nice little confidence boost for you.
3: Yeah, for sure, yeah.
4: Where would you say you're comfortable at distance from? Or maybe I should ask Christian, where does the team feel comfortable that ties at distance from? Have you heard the coaches talk about it on the sideline? Like,
5: I don't know, can Ty make this one?
1: We've seen Ty hit some pretty long field goals in practice, so honestly, anytime we're within 45, like, we know that we're confident that we're getting 3 points coming out of it. So,
4: what's your longest, Ty? What's your longest you've made in a game, and then what's your longest you've made, like, in practice?
3: In a game, I think I hit 53 in spring league 1 year, and then the longest I've hit in practice is 71.
4: 71? Man. Wind aided? No.
3: Definitely had some wind at the back, but that's what it's all about.
4: Hey, you're just dealing with the conditions you got,
2: right? Exactly. Wes calling out Ty. I like it. Christian, you brought up the name Noah Pelletier stepping into that starting quarterback role. Got the job done. What did you see from his game that maybe the fans wouldn't see?
1: He knows how to keep the huddle calm. He's a very level-headed quarterback, and it's really nice to know that whenever we're in pressure moments, like 2nd and long, for instance, like, we know that we can go get the first, and he comes in with a lot of confidence, and he trusts his receivers, he trusts the O-line for the protection, and we just get the job done, so it's nice to have him.
4: And then you guys, I mean, obviously you guys have been balling on offense, but you haven't been giving up many points on the other side of the football, so we'll talk about the defense a little bit.
1: Yeah, honestly, like, the defense is doing everything we expect them to do. We know that on the back end that all our DBs are veterans, and they all know how to slow the game down. And it becomes a lot easier when you know that Carson Zomback is coming down and making the big tackles, and you got Torn making sure that nothing's coming up the middle. So our defense is doing really good. And another guy that on our defense who's been fairly quiet, but I promise you, like, you will know his name, is Owen Zimmer, and he is someone that has been, like, a real football mind when it comes to running Gray's defense, and he is someone to definitely watch out for sure.
2: I mean, your defense has allowed, what, 8 points in the first 2 games?
1: Yeah.
2: So, yeah, you're doing okay. You're doing okay to start the year. I do also want to ask, 2-0, only unbeaten team in Canada West, as I mentioned earlier here. Is that something that you guys are talking about, or are you already focusing on what's going on next week against UBC?
1: Honestly, yeah, we kind of have a mindset, like, the goal is to win the week. So we're going into Monday's practice 0-0. We know that UBC is a really good team, and that it's not going to be a walk in the park. So we're definitely going to prepare this week and hope for a good battle on Friday.
2: Okay, one more quick one, Wes. I think we got to ask for score predictions.
4: Oh, yeah. Okay. Yeah. Rider game?
2: Yeah. Riders, Bombers, rematch game?
1: It'll be a good one. I mean, I trust my guys. I got a couple of boys on the Riders.
2: And okay.
1: I think that we're going to get them rolling, honestly, and my guy Mims is ready for a breakout game. So
2: I knew he was gonna come up anytime. Touchdown, let's go.
1: Exactly.
2: And Ty, tell me all about the kickers. No, I'm just kidding. What do you think?
3: Actually, the kicker that's starting, he's one of my boys now, and he's been actually coming out to our practices pretty much every practice and working with me. So he's a really good dude. He's a really good kicker, and I believe he's gonna have a good showing.
2: Okay, we like that. Watch out there for Dawson Hodge, then.
3: Mm-hmm. Yeah.
2: You don't want to give me a score prediction, Ty?
3: I'll go 32-21 for Riders.
2: Okay, we love that. Princess Auto Stadium. U of R Rams, we have Ty Gordiak and Christian Katende, who joined us here live in studio. Thank you so much for coming down here. I know you guys got some film that you need to go dissect to get ready for next week, so we really appreciate you taking the time.
1: Absolutely. Thank you for having us.
3: Thank you for having us.
2: And that, of course, was our homegrown segment. We are going to take a quick break on Countdown to Kickoff, and we will be back. Coming up, we do have your green and white great guest who will be joining us, the one, the only, the Regina-born Mr. Dan Clark. He'll be back. This is the Countdown to Kickoff, brought to you by Nelson Homes, supplying home packages and RTMs for over 65 years. Hang tight. 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
2: Keegan Witko and Wes Cates with you. The Riders win a thriller at home in front of 34,000 strong last week at Mosaic Stadium. Now you walk into a very hostile Winnipeg environment, and they're looking to make it two in a row and win this season series. So we're just 2 hours away from kickoff here at Princess Auto Stadium, a little over that. Countdown.

0: Labor Day rematch in Winnipeg. Your Saskatchewan Roughriders taking on the Bombers after what was a thriller last week. Right now, we want to throw things over to Green and White Greats. The one, the only, Dan Clark is joining us. Dan, we appreciate you taking the time for us.
1: Hey, thank you for having me on the show today.
0: Well, and you know, last time I think we spoke, Dan, you were just announced to be going into the Plaza of Honor. I mean, you're going in alongside players like Rob Begg and Paul McCallum. I mean, the announcement, sure, it was back in spring. Have you had a chance to really reflect on that? Has it set in for you yet?
1: I still don't think I'm deserving of it, to be honest with you, Tegan. I think there's many greats before me that deserve the honor. And you know what? Looking at it, just a kid from Saskatchewan that dreamed big enough to be able to have the opportunity to roll with the Saskatchewan Roughriders.
0: But your name is officially going up in that plaza, like it or not. Yep. What do you think that says to younger players from Saskatchewan who are playing football, and maybe what this means to don the green and white in this province?
1: I guess to the province of Saskatchewan, I hope I represented you very well and hope I represented what we are to the core of the people of Saskatchewan. To that younger generation, it allows people to dream big enough. It don't matter. I look at football players all across the province that I have the ability to work with. I always ask them, what's your dreams? I want to be playing for the green and white. And I'm like, if I dreamed it, you can do it. You just got to dream big enough. Then, you know, your hard work and dedication will always perceive and be able to reflect the way that you play football. And hopefully you have that opportunity.
0: And you're still connected with the Saskatchewan Roughriders, right? Maybe tell us a little bit about what you're doing now after your playing career has, you know, closed off.
1: Yeah, absolutely. You know what? I've always been an ambassador of anything that the green and white need in the community that I will represent. Right now, we're working with the foundation and the Win With Wellness program, and you know, not only just extending it from youth, but now to opportunities to help business owners as we travel the everlasting road of mental health. I think it's being vulnerable to people and letting them know that, you know what, just because we're professional athletes doesn't mean that we struggle, that we haven't struggled, or that we aren't struggling right now.
0: Dan, listen, I know that you're a humble guy, but you absolutely are deserving of this honor being put up in the Plaza of Honor. And I know that offensive linemen don't always get the spotlight that they deserve, but you know just as well as anybody else the personality that exists within that room. What do you miss most about being in that O-line room on game day?
1: You know what? It's going to shock people, and probably it's not so much the room, it's the violence. I'm looking at my keyboard right now, and I got to type out my problems. Or I used to build headbutt my problems, and now it's changed everything.
2: Dan, you talk a lot about dreams. Did you ever have pinch myself moments like, I can't believe this is happening, and like, I'm lining up against so-and-so, or I'm playing at Commonwealth Stadium or in BC Place?
1: I think as I later got on my career, I always, you know what, and I still talk to Logan pretty regularly, and that's one thing that I've always told him is soak in a moment. When you are going through things, or you're going through, you know, bad BC Place, find something different than you haven't really looked at. Look at it, man. I looked at Ben Heenan when we were about to win the Grey Cup. I was like, man, we played RMF football here. We played high school. This is something that's amazing.
2: Dan Clark, I think one of the ultimate compliments that an athlete or just a person in general can receive is being told by your fellow colleagues, or in your case, teammates, the ultimate competitor. A snap might have been 2 inches to the left once, but you weren't going to get beat on that snap, or you weren't going to be out-physicaled by someone in the nature that you competed. Did that ramp up in rivalry games like we're experiencing with the Labor Day Classic and the rematch this weekend?
1: Like, mentally, those rivalry games are what football's about. You put so much pressure on yourself as an athlete. You put so much pressure, and you know what? I amplified it from being from Saskatchewan. These are must-win games against rivals. And having that opportunity to go out there and chase those and be able to have that, it was something that was huge.
0: You brought up Logan Ferland's name, and I just want to get your take on this 2026 Saskatchewan Roughrider roster, and specifically the offensive line, what you're seeing from that group of guys right now.
1: I think you're seeing a cohesive unit that works together. You have the ability to get Fry back in there and have that cohesive two Canadians with the three Americans. I think Brammer is an outstanding player. You got Jamarcus Hardrick, Logan Ferland. You know, that's my son, so I'm always going to speak positive of him. Maybe a little bit more effort on a couple more plays I need out of him, but that's a private conversation. I think that a group is doing unbelievable things. I think that group is having a physical mentality that they want to get after the ball. They want to not only push the pace, and I think the biggest thing is they weather adversity very well. We all look at what's going to happen on, you know, Saturday.

0: at Princess Auto Stadium, and you know what? It's going to be a loud environment. And I think that's the one thing that I try to echo every time before a game. We have to handle this adversity, and we have to be able to weather the storm. And what they've done this year is they've weathered the storm and be able to put themselves in good situations. Play calling is great. Well, you have a quarterback like Trevor Harris to get off the ball, but what they want to do is they want to inflict themselves on that entire defense and wear them out.
1: You look at a guy like Jamarcus Hardrick. You see receivers who are dropping balls. They make fumbles. He goes up and he gives them a great big bear hug. You know, what does that say about the leadership that he provides on that O-line?
0: Yeah, that leadership's huge when it's across the board. And when you have a loud personality like that, that demands the attention, that's something that is different. You're not going to have that always. You're going to have guys that are quiet, the guys that only when they speak up, people listen. But when you have a person like that pushing the pace of everybody around them, it's great. You look at that leadership that no matter if it's a drop ball or if it's, you know what, a fumble, we got you. Let's redo this, refocus, and let's, you know what, let's weather the storm adversity and continue on.
2: Dan Clark, I can't let you go without asking, which is the bigger rivalry you'll be paying attention to today, the Riders and the Bombers or your nephew Jaden Zelianka at quarterback for the Regina Thunder taking on the Hilltops?
0: I'm going to be neutral situations. I represent both, but you know what? I'm very proud of my nephew. I think I'm not your typical uncle. I always ask him 3 positives, 3 negatives after every game. I don't care on how many yards you throw for. I don't care your percentage. What I want to know is what you need to work on. I think the biggest thing is always one thing in a week that they need to work on. And you know what? Jaden has done very well. Jaden is very highly speaks well. He demands a presence in his locker room, which I feel, but I'm not in there, so I can't tell. But I'm very, very proud of him. He is putting out a good show right now. And also, hate to take this from him, but a guy like Peter Bourne kind of makes you a good quarterback as well. It's going to be a very good person for the future for that program. And he's just got to take that opportunity and run with it like he is right now. And then you flip to my next son, Logan Ferlin, who hopefully leads the green and white to an unbelievable game on Saturday at Princess Auto Stadium. I think I'm going to be available for both and cannot wait to watch them put on a show.
1: I'd like to zone in on that a little bit and the importance of, you know, the CJFL, you spending time with the Regina Thunder yourself, looking back when you dissect the pipelines, right, that feed into the CFL, how opportunity is it for players in the province and, you know, right across Western Canada to have those opportunities with the Prairie Football Conference?
0: Absolutely. I think having those opportunities and knowing that, you know, I had offers all across everywhere besides U of S. And I think the big thing was I wasn't ready for school yet. And once I got to the Thunder, I knew that there was an opportunity that if I continue to work hard enough and I continue to show the player I was, that I could actually make a chance to go to a camp.
1: I know there's a lot of Saskatchewan kids looking up to Trevor Harris right now, just having passed Doug Flutie to move into 10th all-time CFL passing yards. And I'm curious to get your perspective on this, Dan Clark, because as a former offensive lineman, you know that they play a key role in getting to that milestone and being passing Doug Flutie. That's some pretty cool company. So what does that say about the career that Trevor Harris is putting together?
0: I think it's an amazing career. You have him step into the Saskatchewan Roughrider limelight. And knowing what he has to do and how he needs to execute, he holds himself to a standard that is second to none, especially. I've never had the opportunity to play with him, but I've only heard on his preparation, what he demands about the people around him and how he carries himself. Not going to lie, I was able to sit and watch a little bit of practice, and my son was at the RMF field to get equipment, and all he asked, where's Trevor? Where's Trevor? And then I was able to show him as he was working with one of the receivers. But to be able to step out from a day 3 practice, work with a receiver one-on-one, just echoes on how big of a competitor he is. And also, you look at it as an O-lineman, when you get out the ball pretty quick, it makes you pretty happy as an O-lineman. I think congratulations to him so far, but I know he's not happy. I think he's going to be happy when they host the Grey Cup in 2026. And you know what? I think that's just going to continue to light the fire underneath him and be able to have have an amazing career that he is having right now.
1: Dan Clark, your name is forever etched in history in the 2013 Grey Cup, and it will now also be in perpetuity in, you know, the Plaza of Honor this fall. So I just want to ask you, a big part of your career was winning that 2013 Grey Cup championship at home in Regina in front of an incredible crowd. What's the first memory that comes flooding back when you think about that day?
0: I wouldn't say it was that day. I remember that we were sitting in Calgary and Coach Chaim had each player go around and said, what is something that you want to remember for the rest of your life? And Weston Dressler stood up and said, I want to be able to call Dan Clark and say, hey, remember when you scored that touchdown? And then I want Dan to reply, who won the Grey Cup? I think not only was that, you know what, the day was amazing. It was a plus 2 day start. Remember arriving to the stadium with Ben Heenan and being like, man, today's our day. I've never been more confident in my entire life in a game, whether it's RMF, high school football there, whether it was starting my career. But that day, I knew that we couldn't be beat. I knew that things were going to go our way. I know that any adversity, we were providing that adversity to the other team. So it was more not about the day. It was about the planning for it beforehand. It was the relationships that we built and how we established and how we wanted to work together. We had an identity as an O-line that, you know what, that we weren't going to be stopped no matter what. We were going to grind out games. Having a guy like Sheets is also valuable. A guy like Darian leading it. And, you know, look at that semifinal game against BC where he just put the team on his shoulders and like, you know what, I'm going to run this down their throat. I think that's the biggest key that you have. It's not so much about the moment. It's about what has taken the steps to get to that moment that really shines to me.
1: Dan Clark, our green and white great. We really appreciate you taking the time. Thanks so much for doing this.
0: Go Riders.
1: Of course, you heard him right there. Dan Clark going into the Plaza of Honor in 2026. He was our green and white great this afternoon. And now we're going to toss things over to Today in Rough Rider History with Rider historian Rob Vanstone, along with Dave Thomas.
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3: 1981, Riders went to Winnipeg, won 32-25. Riders had not won in Winnipeg since October of 1975. They'd lost the previous seven games there, had not scored more than 17 points in any of them, and didn't look promising on September 12th, 1981 either. The Bombers were up 25-11, but then Bombers returned a punt out of their end zone. Not a good idea. Jerry Hornett and Greg Feger forced a fumble. John McCorkendale scooped up the football, trotted 6 yards for a touchdown. Suddenly there was a game. John Hufnagel throws a 74-yard pass to Chris DeFrance to set up the winning touchdown by Joey Walters with just over 4 minutes left in the game. Riders won 32-25 after not having won in Winnipeg forever. Improved their record to 6-4. Quite the accomplishment after back-to-back seasons of 2-14.
1: That was Dave Thomas with Rob Vanstone for Today in Rough Rider History. Now, of course, a quadruple header on the slate today. So 4 games in total. The afternoon game is going to be your Saskatchewan Rough Riders taking on the Winnipeg Blue Bombers from Princess Auto Stadium in Winnipeg. Right now, you do have Toronto facing Ottawa. Toronto up 4-0. And we did just see that McLeod Bethel-Thompson came in for Jake Mayer. Kudos to our producer there, Curtis, for giving us a heads up on that one. So we're going to be watching this game for you, updating you throughout the afternoon. So hang tight, because coming up next on Countdown to Kickoff, we do have another fun little conversation that we had with a gentleman who might want to go by the name of Jack Crystal from Elbow, Saskatchewan. Riders long snapper Mike Benson joins us next with Barney Chinkrook. Hang tight. This is the 620 CKRM Cooperators Rider Broadcast Network.
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1: Kate's with you live from the studios, the Sports Cage Studios in downtown Regina. We're getting you set for kickoff from Princess Auto Stadium. Your Saskatchewan Rough Riders and the Winnipeg Blue Bombers in the rematch game from last week's Labor Day Classic. Just a couple hours away from that. Right now, Ottawa, by the way, leading Toronto 7-4 in this first of a quadruple header in the CFL today.
20: MBT walked them right down the field.
1: There you go. March it down. Know.
20: Quarterback controversy.
1: Yeah, Jake Mayer was pulled from that game. So it's going to be interesting to see how the rest of this one shakes out. But again, it's only like a minute, 2 minutes left in the second quarter there. So there's still lots of time. Lots of football to be played. Lots of football to be played all in all today. I mean, you got Stamps and Elk. You got Alouettes, Lions in the late game. So we got a full slate of CFL action. But I think the one that Rider Nation's most interested in is obviously the game coming up at 2 o'clock. Countdown to kickoff, by the way, is brought to you by Nelson Homes, supplying home packages, RTMs for over 65 years. Now, this is a guy that we have talked about before, Wes, and this is a feature piece that we have with our very own Barney Shinkrek with his behind the face mask player profile, Rider long snapper Mike Benson. Now, he's quite the character. Maybe a little bit of an actor as well. That was on full display during Fan Day at Mosaic Stadium last week before the Labor Day Classic. He showed up in disguise to prank his teammates. Barney with the full player profile with the one and only Mr. Mike Benson.
21: Behind the face mask this week, we have, let me check here, Jack Crystal from Elbow, Saskatchewan.
22: Yeah, the heart and soul of Saskatchewan, Jack Crystal.
21: Where are you from?
23: London, Ontario.
21: London! London, huh? You don't sound very British. Jack, do you know that today, from 2 to 4, there's a shuffleboard and friendly meeting at the community hall in Elbow?
22: Get out of town.
21: Yeah.
22: They're having it already?
21: Yeah.
22: You know what? Usually it's later in September, but that's okay.
21: And yeah. Pickleball, I looked up, starts at 4. Do you know where you're ranked?
22: It's usually 5:30 with the crew, but
21: yeah. Time change maybe?
22: Yeah, could be.
0: Did you act as a kid? Where did that all come from? Like, you put on a good show, man. That was good.
22: I've always been pretty witty. At least my wife says that anyways, because she didn't marry me for my good looks, that's for sure. No, I've always been pretty quick-witted, and, you know, I've done a lot of stuff on other teams before, too, like a lot of media-type things, and yeah, they just kind of gave me free range to it, and I kind of blacked out a little bit there, and because I was just, like, worried about what I was going to say and everything the day before, and then everything just kind of happened as it is, and it was all just completely impromptu improv, like.
0: Very well done, very well done. Okay, you're from Winnipeg.
22: Yep.
0: Favorite three things about Winnipeg?
22: Favorite three things about Winnipeg? And I love the fact that you can get out of Winnipeg within 45 minutes and be at like a lake or a beach or something.
2: Unless you're stuck on Portage, though.
22: And, well, unless you get stuck in construction season, which is like 8 months of the year, unfortunately. But I love how much adventuring is close to the city there. It can get you out in what seems like kind of like a long summer or something like that. The independent restaurant scene there is pretty great. A lot of locally owned restaurants, a lot of entrepreneurs doing their thing there, which is really great.
0: Yeah. I'm a big Silver Heights guy, just throwing that out there.
22: Classic. Absolute classic. Right. Yeah. Yeah. And then number three, I want to go up with my family.
0: Yeah.
22: That's for sure. Absolutely. Like everyone there, my wife, all of her family's from there. My parents are from there. Everyone's there. So,
0: do you cross paths with Andrew Harris as kids?
22: Always. Yeah. So he started off at Grand Park High School. My high school played against him in the city championships in 2004. And we kicked his butt pretty good. It was like 47-7, I think. I won't let him forget about that one. And then he went over to Oak Park, and then I played against him in our senior year against each other too. And then obviously we were teammates in BC, we were teammates in Winnipeg. And now we got the dynamic here, which is pretty great. So
0: he's a hockey guy too. Were you playing hockey?
22: Yeah, we both randomly subbed on a beer league team together a few years ago. But I know he always plays hockey in the off season, and then I also play hockey on the off season. Okay. Yeah.
0: What kind of player are you?
22: Like a power forward.
2: Power forward.
22: You know, just big team guy. Yeah. Big team guy.
2: Yeah,
22: absolutely.
0: There for support. There for support. Yeah. Okay, the big concert here next week. Are you Foo Fighters guy at all?
22: Yeah, I've listened to them in the past for sure.
2: Are you going?
22: I'm not, unfortunately. I'm staying. We have a bye week right after, so I'm staying in Winnipeg for the week. It's my kid's first day of school. He's going into kindergarten, so it's a pretty big day for us, so I'm just lucky that I'm going to be there.
0: Okay, so I think you've almost played for every CFL team. Is that correct?
22: It's a lot easier to say what teams I didn't play for.
2: Yeah, which sorry?
22: Calgary and Hamilton.
0: Okay.
22: Yeah.
0: Of all the teams you've played for, which is the easiest stadium to get to?
22: The easiest stadium to get to?
2: Traffic-wise.
22: Probably BC Place, because you can just take the SkyTrain there. Okay. You don't have to drive or anything like that. But I love the commute here. It's easy. It's friendly. There's no traffic.
2: Construction.
22: You know, everyone knows to walk to the game or park far enough away that there isn't much of a congestion over here, which is pretty great. Yeah.
0: Okay, so the story goes that you were going to retire and you were working at a car dealership?
22: Yeah, I was managing a car dealership over in Winnipeg, and I did it for about 6 months, and you know, it was a good, very good learning experience, positive experience for sure. And then just parted ways. And then 3 days later, Saskatchewan called. So as I was figuring out my next kind of transition period there, Saskatchewan called, asked if I wanted to play sports again. And I said, sports are pretty fun, so why not?
0: Easiest car to sell.
22: Yeah. Easiest car to sell? Toyota RAV4.
0: Toughest one.
22: Toughest one? Maserati. That's where I worked. I worked at Maserati and Alfa Romeo. Yeah.
2: A lot of used cars.
22: Toyota RAV4s were super easy.
2: Okay.
22: But Maseratis are a little bit harder.
0: Okay, now, what are the extras that people don't need? Because they got fabric paint protection, you got the extended warranties, putty on Seinfeld charged a finder's fee, and an overcharge fee. What don't you need?
22: Oh, always cancel the administration fee. If they say they don't have one, it's built into the price, so they're lying. Don't take the free oil changes for life of the car. That's also a gimmick. And what else? What else? Extended warranty on used vehicles. Be very diligent about what you're paying for price.
0: That you can't.
22: Hot tips for automobiles with Mike.
0: You can't get that anywhere else. Yeah, Mike, thanks so much for doing this. Yeah, Mike Benson from Winnipeg, Manitoba, behind the face mask this week.
22: Beautiful. Thank you, guys. That was fun.
1: What a fun conversation with Jack Crystal from Elbow, Saskatchewan, otherwise known as Mr. Mike Benson, the long snapper for the Saskatchewan Roughriders, and Barney Shinkrook having that fun conversation with him heading into this Labor Day rematch this afternoon, 2 o'clock from Princess Auto Stadium. And of course, Jack Crystal, a.k.a. Mike Benson, going to be returning to the very place that he was born and taking on the Riders' biggest rivals in that rematch game. So I can imagine that that would definitely be a weird feeling going back to your hometown and playing on the opposing sideline.
20: Yeah, it'll feel good, though. I mean,
1: you think?
20: Yeah, because you can't help where you're drafted or where you go. You know, who signed you, who wants you.
1: And he was selling cars for a bit, so he just wanted to get back to balling.
20: Yeah, exactly. I mean, I would be extra excited, and I would want my family there to see me whoop the home team's butt on the opposing sidelines. Like, well, they didn't see the value in getting me here, so I'm going to be a hometown hero for another team and make y'all wish y'all had me on your squad.
1: I like that attitude. For those who are maybe traveling to Winnipeg or are in Winnipeg already who are fans of Rider Nation, cheer on Mike Benson extra loud this afternoon. 2 o'clock is what we're counting down to on Countdown to Kickoff. We do have more to come. In fact, way more from Wes as we get into Kate's Corner here in just a moment. It's a 620 CKRM Cooperators Rider Broadcast Network.
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1: Well, it remains to be seen if there's even a trophy on the line here. Last time the Saskatchewan Rough Riders won in the Labor Day rematch game in Winnipeg, there was no trophy presented, but we'll see if that's the case tonight. Bragging rights, for sure. Definitely on the line here tonight for the green and white. Saskatchewan took round 132-26 in overtime at Mosaic Stadium last weekend. Now the Riders have a chance to take the season series and complete a Labor Day sweep of Winnipeg for the second straight year. So that kickoff is coming shortly after 2 o'clock. In the meantime, we got to jump into Cates' corner for his analysis of this game. And something that we touched on briefly off the top here, Wes, the change in the kicking game. You and I are both on that call-in show post-game with Justin Dunk of Three Down Nation, and a common thread has been the kicking game and Alex Hale not being perfect. Dawson Hodge now comes in this week. Your thoughts?
20: Yeah, well, first I was going to say, the Labor Day sweep, something I'm pretty familiar with. Everybody knows I never lost a Labor Day Classic. Mm-hmm. And I probably talked about it plenty too, but just a reminder, I won 3 out of the 5 that I played with Saskatchewan. What do we call it? The mini round guitar bowls. I won
1: the stringed instrument.
20: Yes. Mm-hmm. Won 3 out of 5 of those. So went to Winnipeg and won more than I lost. So, I just wanted to say that. And now.
1: Does that momentum carry over, though, if you win that Labor Day Classic and then you go into Winnipeg? Like, having lost one, is it different?
20: You know, it's funny you ask that, Tegan, because I feel that way. I do feel like there's a little bit of an advantage to always being the home team for Labor Day. You know what I mean? Yeah. Because it is like, that's the holiday. You get the home game. You have the better chance of winning. And then you take that momentum of getting the win, which you should, and going into basically the same game. So it's like, all you got to do is really tweak some of the stuff that was successful and be like, oh, well, they got us on this, so let's change this up, be ready for this or that. So it really is an advantage for the Labor Day home team, I think, in the rubber match or in the rematch the next week. But at the same time, now the other team gets to be at home, so it's kind of a wash. But still, it's like, if I'm the home team in the second game, I want a little more of an advantage, and I feel like having that second game takes away a bit of it. Mm-hmm. But yeah.
1: Well, that's why you saw Chad Kelly last week saying, oh, I want this Labor Day game or whatever. Yeah, I want this to be played in Toronto, not in Hamilton. Probably not fully understanding the history that lies in Ontario when it comes to those matches.
20: But exactly. I feel like it's weird. I feel like if it's always going to be those two teams, I mean, especially for the teams that always play each other on that day, mm-hmm. it should kind of flip back and forth. Now,
1: you're like, I take that back. The Riders should always host the Labor Day Classic.
20: Yeah, it just feels right that it's in Regina on Labor Day, but I'm just saying
1: it
20: kind of makes more sense that it would flip flop if it's going to be the same two teams.
1: Yeah, let's not get ahead of ourselves, though.
20: Yeah,
1: we're not the schedule makers.
20: Hey, if it ain't broke, don't fix it. People seem to enjoy it this way, so I'm all for it. But yeah. Now we get to Alex Hale and Hodge, which it was interesting because I thought Hale had kind of gotten over the hump and, made everybody forget about, his kicking woes to start the season. When he hit that big 55-yarder in Toronto right before the half, and that had a huge impact on the game, and the Riders finding a way to come back in that second half and win that one 28-24. And then you turn around this past week in the Labor Day Classic and it kind of flipped on its head. You had two shorter, they were, what were they, probably around 40, little, like they were in the 40-45 range. That should pretty much almost be automatic. I say anything under 40 should be automatic. Once you're mm-hmm. in that then over 50, then you're kind of like, okay, now we'll give them some grace. But, you know, a professional kicker should be able to hit most of anything under 50. And he just, you know, it didn't work out for him. He pushed one left and then hooked one, or pushed one right, hooked one left. And everybody talks about that south end zone and the wind and swirling and all that. But he is the one kicker that gets to practice in this stadium all the time. So if there's one guy who can kind of know, you know, maybe, you know, lick the finger, say it's swirling a little more, you know what I mean, southeast on this one. Like, you got to find a way to make that situation be an advantage to you. And it doesn't seem that Hale is doing that. So now in steps the Canadian Hodge. And I think people are excited and people just want to see a change. And then maybe this will put some, you know, maybe a little bit of perspective on the kicking game in general. Because now, all right, it's not just going to be Hale. So Hale's probably like, yeah, have at it. You know what I mean? And he's probably going to be, obviously, their teammates and they're working to make each other better. But at the end of the day, he's like, oh, I hope he doesn't boot these right down the middle. You know what I mean? Even though it is in Winnipeg. Because if he has a good game in Winnipeg, then clearly he's going to get his opportunity, you know, for a couple more weeks and to play at home, you know, before maybe they make a change. But I think they're probably going to stick with this for, give him, you know, give him a few weeks to kind of see if he can settle in.
1: And head coach Corey Mace is very loyal to his players, right? I mean, we saw this last season with everybody coming after Brett Lawther with their pitchforks, and now look at him in Ottawa this season. I mean, again, granted, they're 0-11, but Brett Lawther has been playing very, very well. And he was giving a lot of opportunities for Hale.
20: Yeah.
1: When you look at that as a backup coming in for your first start with a team like this and a fan base like this, the pressure, you can't ignore that. How do you deal with that mentally, especially when you're in a position like a kicker?
20: I mean, it's tough. I mean, I don't know if I can even really speak to it as a kicker, because it's just like that one thing. It's that one motion, you know, as a backup running back,
1: you get a lot of reps versus a kicker.
20: Yeah. Right. So like, I remember when I was in Calgary, I was kind of like, man, this dude, Joffrey Reynolds, doesn't really do anything that will warrant him losing his job to me, even though I think I'm better, you know. I'm watching this dude week in and week out. I'm like, he doesn't get hurt. He's efficient. He does this. You know what I mean? Blah, blah, blah. Whereas I saw myself as being a better receiver and at times, you know, having the potential to be a better runner. There was nothing about his game that I could be like, oh, yeah, they need to get him up out of here so I can get my chance. But I was always kind of biding my time, waiting, paying attention. And I think that's kind of what you have to do. I think for a kicker, I think the pressure is there more. But if you really work on your technique, make sure that you're doing everything that makes you the best you are, I think that you should be excited for your opportunity and not really be nervous. But man, once that thing leaves your foot, your heart is probably going to stop for a few seconds. You know what I mean?
1: The heart.
20: Yeah. So, yeah, it's going to be tough. It's going to be nice to see. Well, I mean, this is a high-pressure situation. It probably is almost the worst game for Dawson Hodge to have to, I mean, like, your rival in a hostile, you know, environment with, like, the one of the loudest fan bases. So if he can show improvement, he can show, you know what I mean, muster up a nice game, this game, it might be curtains for Alex Hale.
1: Well, before we get to the run game here real quick, this was something that you, myself, and producer Curtis were talking about off air. I mean, the Riders, because of the Foo Fighters show coming in on Tuesday at Mosaic Stadium, they weren't able to practice inside their regular facility. They moved over to Libel Field for their practices, and they weren't able to pipe in any of that crowd noise. Mm. So keeping that in mind as a kicker is also going to be a little bit of a struggle there, especially going into that hostile environment in Princess Auto Stadium.
20: Yeah, I mean, I would hope, only because with the kicking, you know, when you're trying to run an offense, right, you got to be in the huddle, call a play. The quarterback has to kind of see everybody get set, and he has to do the motions. And if he's yelling
1: the silent
20: out,
1: cadence.
20: Yeah, he's yelling out the snap, because he thinks the O-line can hear it. So now you got a bunch of people trying to watch the ball, get your timing down. With the kicker, it's like, everybody's set. We're good. Yeah. Snapper looks at the kicker. You ready? You know what I mean? And he just has to nod. And then here comes the ball. You know what I mean? So there's a little less
1: A little less pressure.
20: Crowd noise.
1: Okay.
20: Yeah, yeah. It's more
1: but
20: about
1: that's still
20: just...
1: going to get in your head making your debut in a game like this, right?
20: I would say yes, it is, but it shouldn't because, you know what I mean? Maybe
1: we're professionals
20: here. Maybe just the rowdiness and the rumble because one thing it is like everybody is stagnant. So you are going to kind of feel that reverberation of the crowd. You know what I mean? Maybe that'll get to you, but I feel like... In that sense, the kicking game, kickers are lucky because it really is off of kind of like a signal anyway. So the noise is more like, can you yourself quiet it in your mind and just stick to your technique, focus on where you're trying to spot the ball, you know, your steps, swing that leg through.
1: I find just that very interesting, right? Because we talk so much about the kicker position and how much of a mental game it is.
20: Yeah, it's tough. I mean, it's tough because it's so different from everything else you're trying to get done in football. You know what I mean? It's like football is like hitting, tackling, blocking. You know what I mean?
1: Catch ball.
20: Yeah. If you're, I mean, that stuff is all like, you know, certain individuals got to worry about that more. Yeah. But the kicking game is just so different for the kicker. You know, you just got to know that your guys up front are going to keep the rush off of you. You got to know that the snapper's going to get it back there to the holder in a good amount of time. You got to know that the holder's going to catch it, get it spun. So all you need to do is just take your steps, look at the spot where the ball's supposed to be, swing your leg through and handle your business. If you start worrying about all that other stuff, that's when you're going to start pushing them right and pulling them left and, you know, having those mistakes. So it's really just about how calm, cool, and collected and just to your, you know, to the program, to your technique, you can be as a kicker.
1: We are going to hear from Dawson Hodge a little bit later on in the show. Once Dave and Luke join us here in the Rider Nation pregame hour shortly after 1 o'clock, we're going to have an exclusive one-on-one with him so that Rider Nation gets an opportunity to meet him before he makes his first start with the Riders this season. But I do want to pivot here ever so quickly to the run game. And a name that really stuck out for Saskatchewan Rough Rider fans during the Labor Day Classic last week, N'Kwali Conley. In fact, head coach Corey Mace was asked about him earlier in the week.
6: He's had some pretty good games for us, and again, you know, I don't want to lean on stats for that. You know, there's a lot of things that we ask our backs to do within the offense to make us operate at a high level, and he's done a really good job of those things, man. So, you know, I thought last week it was another showing for him that is incredible as far as protection, but I thought, you know, things with him having the ball in his hands, how he was finishing runs, he's been doing a really good job for us.
1: And there you go. First receiving touchdown if you're watching the stream for N'Kwali Conley last week. YouTube and sportscage.com if you want to follow along on there and join in the conversation. But head coach Corey Mace talking about N'Kwali Conley. And I think it's an interesting conversation to have because, I mean, AJ Ouellette comes off the 6-game injured list, gets moved on to the 1 game following this week. So N'Kwali Conley, I think, has been impressing a lot of people. How are you liking the way that he's fitting into the squad, Wes?
20: Yeah, I do. I like N'Kwali Conley. Like I said, when I was watching him kind of in the preseason in the tape, I saw him in college. I knew he had the athletic ability and his skills. I think he has a good sense of, you know, getting himself into some open space and doing the things he needs to do to make himself available in the passing game for Trevor. And, you know, he's doing a decent job at blocking. I know early in the season I saw him miss a couple things, but it seems like he's fixed that. And then running the ball, I mean, he's been solid. I wouldn't say he's been great, but he has flashed, has some really cool plays. He needs to stop jumping and spinning as much as he does. I ain't gonna lie, because he's gonna catch a bad one from one.
1: You don't like those little pirouettes, dude?
20: Well, no, they're cool when they make sense when you have no other, you know what I mean, choice. Because I've been in some situations. Now, I say this all well knowing I've spun. I don't know how many times I've jumped over guys, but I have gotten flipped and tried to jump a couple of times, so I'm sure it's happened. But anytime you come off your feet, until you get back on the ground, until your feet touch ground again, you're basically at the whim of whoever is close enough to hit you. You know what I mean? So there's ways you can kind of see a guy coming and maybe try to lean your body weight into him or anticipate the hit, keep your feet up so maybe you can catch your balance off of the hit and that sort of thing. But it just lends yourself to getting twisted up and maybe injured, when if you keep your feet on the ground and play with strength and use the ground, you know what I mean? Push off of the ground, you know, drop a shoulder, step out of tackles. It's just better for your overall health and actually just running and getting positive yards in general. The jumping and the spinning, that stuff is for certain moments and times, but the more you do it, eventually things are going to go bad. That's all I'm saying. But other than that, I love the way that he's stepped in, you know what I mean, had to fill some big shoes, has done it for the most part. And to Dave's point, you know, Dave's always saying that when the Riders get 100 yards, they win. So I think that it is imperative that you find a way to get Conley going and let him continue to add to the success of the Riders. And then, you know, maybe he gets about 60, 70, and then Bertrand Hudon finishes off, you know, the 30 or whatever it has to be. But that seems to be the formula to the Riders winning. Just sticking to that run game enough to get to 100 yards, and it seems to open up that pass game enough to let Trevor Harris work his magic.
1: And a little treat for those who are watching the stream at sportscage.com or YouTube channel and X as well. Curtis, the producer, was actually throwing up some Wes Cates highlights there. So all the more reason to be making sure that you're watching the stream. In terms of the rushing game, one other thing to watch for tonight here. Last week, we saw Brady Oliveira potentially 44 yards away from cracking 1,000 rushing yards on the year. Now he is 16 yards away from reaching that milestone. So there's going to be a lot of people watching that player in the blue and gold tonight. Now, Countdown to Kickoff is brought to you by Croft Electric, almost 29 years of trusted, reliable home, farm, and commercial service. 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As this quadruple header on this Saturday continues following the Labor Day weekend, right now Ottawa and Toronto tied at 7 points apiece. We'll keep you updated on that game as time goes on. But in the meantime, Wes, you and I got to take a break here real quick because we do want to get the one and only Mr. Glenn Suter on for press coverage here in just a couple of moments. This is the 620 CKRM Cooperators Rider Broadcast Network.
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1: 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Rider Nation, this is what rivalries are all about. The Bombers get another crack at Saskatchewan, but the green and white come in at 8-4, taking on this 500 team, chasing Edmonton for the top spot in the West. The Riders are hungry, but don't get it twisted, so are the Bombers. 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Mr. Glenn Suter, I think we got to pick up where we left off with Wes here, and we got to talk about the... I love the hat. He's got the hat.
14: Right?
20: Yeah.
14: Right?
1: The CKRM 100th hat. Come on, buddy. You're rocking it.
14: We're past Labor Day, and Curtis and the group came through, so we're good. We're good. I was wondering, I was starting to wonder if this was a deliberate ghosting of the hat thing, but no, and proudly wear it. So this will be my travel hat. This will be my travel hat when I go from...
1: I like that. I would have had to have a word with CNC Productions if we didn't get you a hat last week.
14: Yeah, and then we would have seen things move, that's for sure. Mm-hmm.
1: Right. So, Glenn, let's start where we left off with Wes here, because I'm really curious to get your take on this. I mean, the biggest story with Rider fans right now has got to be the change at kicker, right? I mean, you have Alex Hale out, Dawson Hodge in, and then that allows for the global position to open up. Baldonado comes in for the Riders again after being released by Ottawa. What do you make of all these changes?
14: Well, a couple of things. I mean, people have talked about the inconsistency and that, you know, there's been pressure on Hale for a couple of weeks in practice. They're doing kicking competitions and all of that is, you know, excellent. I've said many times that's how you get the best out of your player, is to have a good player behind him on the depth chart. So that's the first step. But I think what's important to note here is that the coach is also constantly thinking about his messaging. And this is any coach, not just Coach Mace, but any coach. You're thinking about your messaging, and you want to give anybody, kickers, DBs, receivers, running backs, doesn't matter. You want to give them a chance to work their way out of slumps, work their way out of a bad game, come back and bounce back. And you think of Daniel Weeb's catch where he dropped the slant in that game last week, let it go, put it in the garbage can, and then went out and caught a 60-yarder very, you know, quickly afterwards. So when you give the player a chance to bounce back from a bad game or a couple of bad games even, I mean, that's the first thing I think a coach wants to do. To allow you to play freely, you need to be able to be okay with making a mistake, as long as it doesn't compound on itself. It doesn't become two and three and four mistakes. So I think that's exactly what Corey Mace has done with Alex Hale. He's given him a chance. you know, a couple of weeks ago it was the wind game, so it was hard to judge him on that one. That was a swirling wind in there in Mosaic, and it was a difficult one. But then last week, you know, again, some struggles. So now it's time to say, okay, if Corey Mace doesn't make the change in the next couple of weeks here, like he is tonight, then the rest of the team goes, I hope I get that much leeway if I have a couple of bad games. And it gets to three or four inconsistent games before a change is made. Because that messaging is important for the head coach. So that's one thing. And, you know, he's on the practice roster, Alex. It doesn't mean he's cut. I'm sure the conversation, I wasn't in there, didn't talk to Coach Mace about the conversation, but I'm sure it went along the lines of, you know, we're going to go with the young kid. We're going to see what he can do. It doesn't mean we're cutting you. We're going to put you on the practice roster for now, and we'll see. The competition continues. Get your head right. And, you know, I think that's what's happened here today, and perfect timing to drop him into this pressure cooker. Because that's what this game is for Saskatchewan.
1: Yeah. No kidding.
20: Yeah, that's kind of just what I was going to ask, Suits. Is like, is this maybe a little bit of, hail, take a breath. Like, sit back and give you a game or two to, you know, regroup and kind of, you know.
1: Get your wits about you.
20: Yeah.
14: Just that, yeah. It could, Wes, it could very well be that. You know, it could have been part of the conversation. Like, let's take a just step back. I mean, Alex Hale got booed. Yeah, right, sold out well. Mosaic. Yeah. That's going to be hard to overcome. I mean, you can't let the fans or anyone outside of yourself, anyone that comes up, good or bad, if they're complimenting you or they're criticizing you, you have to be able to keep that even keel and keep that confidence level high. But it could be part of it to step aside. Let's take a look at the kid in Dawson. Let's see what he can do. And also give Alex a second to regroup and, you know, just to sort of restart. But this pressure cooker, perfect to see what Dawson can do. Because you want to know when the chips are down in a pressure cooker like this with screaming fans, will that affect him? Because that's part of the evaluation.
20: And I did want to ask you, kind of switching gears, one of my favorite players that has finally gotten his chance to play. I just had something about this kid I liked, Aubrey Miller Jr. Mm-hmm. Like, flies around the field, great special teamer. And just when he got his chances last season, a couple of times late in the season, I was like, yeah, he's going to be something. And then also, say, Saie Oladipo, he's got a little more swag. I feel like I'd dress a little like him if I played on defense, you know. And, yeah, I just like both of these guys, the way these guys are playing. And they're showing some athleticism, some versatility. What do you like in what these young linebackers are showing you?
14: Yeah, Wes, I said the same thing with Aubrey Miller, first of all. Like, when I watched him on the teams, and sometimes in a TSN broadcast, we can't get to great special teams efforts because we're often going to commercial. That's a time when we're setting up the offense coming out from the other team or whatever it might be, if it's a cover situation, a punt cover. And, you know, I was watching specifically just guys that flash on the teams. And he did so much more than that. I mean, this is a great story in a guy that is probably athletically an all-star level player at linebacker, but never complained about it, never said, hey, trade me, I want to play on a team that's going to start me. Never did any of those things, just went out and worked on the team. So that's great to see guys like that, because it's respected by your teammates. That's one thing. But their ability to close, Aubrey Miller's just aggression when he's over to make the tackle. And Oladipo, I thought his redirect and his speed on blitzes especially, and I went back and before the game last week on Labor Day, I went back to watch him in college, Oladipo in college, and he was doing the same thing then. He was coming off the edge in some blitzes where if the quarterback tried to sidestep him, he could redirect in a split second and still make the tackle. So I thought that's a special skill set, and we saw a little bit of it on the Labor Day weekend. So now they have to be consistent. One game flash is one thing. We've said that about a lot of players. But can you do it back-to-back games? And now we're going to see. So I'm really looking forward to that.
1: Glenn, there is so much more that we could dissect here. Unfortunately, we do have to take a break. I mean, Trevor Harris spreading the ball around, the Labor Day rematch game. I mean, everything that comes with the quadruple header here today. But I guess in 60 seconds, tell us a little bit about what you're expecting to see today with all four of these games in action?
14: Well, this is always the toughest game of the regular season for the Riders. It just is. And I've been on the wrong end of some scores here that I don't even want to bring up as a player. But I'll tell you what, if Trevor Harris, with all the injuries in his receiving core, can continue to be as successful as he's been and do it on the road when they lose the snap count because of the crowd noise and everything else, I'll tell you what, this is some kind of story. He is right now destroying the excuse that chemistry on offense takes time to develop. He's completely destroying that whole argument, that whole excuse. He's out there saying, hey, you can put our 14 wide receiver out there. I'm going to throw it to where he can catch it. So it'll be interesting. Let's see. This is the toughest game of the regular season for the Riders. No question.
1: We'll see who pops off in that receiving corps tonight. Glenn, thank you so much for taking the time for us as always. And I hope you enjoy the quadruple header today.
14: Thank you, and thanks for the hat. Awesome.
1: I was told that was all our engineer, Ryan Mishorek, so we can thank him.
14: Ryan, nice. Yeah, okay. Thank you, Ryan.
1: Appreciate it as always, Glenn. Thank you so much for taking the time. Of course, we are going to take a quick break here and be right back on the other side. Countdown to kickoff next, Riders in the Community on the 620 CKRM Cooperators Rider Broadcast Network.
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10: 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Joining us right now on the line, Ryan Jupp, Game Entertainment and Community Events Coordinator. First of all, thank you so much for taking time to chat with us. I understand you've been busy at the Queen City Marathon this weekend.
11: Yeah, so we're actually out at the Queen City Marathon right now. Today's their family fun run, so we've had cheer team out there a little bit earlier. Gainer's currently out there right now. We have lots of inflatables and fun games for people that are in attendance at the event.
12: Yeah, Ryan, and then it's bye week coming up after today, and we know it's time to a time when maybe more high profile riders get a chance to get out in the community. So, do you guys have any plans for that going forward or going on into next week?
11: Yeah, for sure. Yeah, we've got some community things we're doing around. We're going to maybe have some store signings coming up, so be sure to check out our social media for that. We're going to be attending some other events in and around the city and the province here. We have like the CCMA's event is coming up here in Saskatoon, so we're hoping to try and get involved in that a little bit.

0: and just anywhere where that we're willing to get have a bit of an impact and get some people excited for the rest of the season here as we're going down to the final stretch. So if you're looking for anything that we're trying to do in the community, definitely check out our social media page. We always keep it updated there for any events that we're going to.
1: Oh, Ryan, we love that. Only 3 regular season games remain, which is hard to believe. Only 3 more games at Mosaic Stadium. Lights out, Indigenous helmet logo next, coming up on October 2nd versus Calgary. But before we have to let you go here and take another break, Ryan, I just want to find out, where exactly can we find you this afternoon?
0: This afternoon, well, we're at the Queen City Marathon. And then after that, there is actually a district watch party for the Banjo Bowl. So that's out at Dudney Avenue there. So they're doing a watch party there, and we're going to be around and watching the game with everybody.
1: Oh, we love that. Make sure you go say hello to the one and only Mr. Ryan Jupp, Game Entertainment and Community Events Coordinator with the Saskatchewan Rough Riders. We really appreciate you taking the time, Ryan. I hope you have a great afternoon. Enjoy the game.
0: Thanks for having me. Enjoy your afternoon as well.
1: Anytime, Ryan. We'll always welcome you back. And hey, listen, countdown to kickoff just about to wrap up here as we jump into the Rider Nation pregame show. Your voice of the Saskatchewan Rough Riders, Dave Thomas, will join us along with Luke Mullender. Not only will he provide his 3 keys to the game, but also all of the analysis and insight. Let's take a break on the 620 CKRM Cooperators Rider Broadcast Network.
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10: Get ready to get loud. 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
11: It's gone 10 yards. It's up. Riders touch it. It's still loose on the turf right at the 45-yard line. Riders have it. Riders have it.
10: Coming up, we'll hear from head coach Corey Mace with all you need to know about today's matchup. We'll look at the injury reports, the starters, Luke Mullender's keys to the game, and we'll take you inside the Rider locker room as the green and white suit up for another Canadian Football League contest. This is the Rider Nation pregame show on the 620 CKRM Co-Operators Rider Broadcast Network. Here's Tegan Witko, Dave Thomas, Luke Mullender, and Wes Gates.
1: Rider Nation, this is what rivalries are all about. The Bombers get another crack at Saskatchewan, but the Green and White come in 8-4, chasing Edmonton for that top spot in the West there, and the Riders are hungry, but don't get it wrong. I mean, the Bombers are too. So this should be an interesting Saturday afternoon contest, and we're pleased to be joining you right now, getting you set for this game. Of course, Tegan Witko, Wes Cates, Dave Thomas, and Luke Mullender, the latter two, joining us from Princess Auto Stadium in Winnipeg. So, gentlemen, let's start off by setting the scene, Dave.
12: Well, 8-4 Saskatchewan Rough Riders here in Winnipeg to take on the 6-6 Blue Bombers. And I'm going to go around the horn. Luke, we start with you. The Riders won the first half of this home-and-home situation back on Labor Day.
13: Right.
12: Is this gravy for the Riders and the fact that the pressure is maybe off? They don't need to worry about not the sweep or the sweep. They've already done their part holding serve at home.
14: Well, I think that if you're the Saskatchewan Rough Riders, it's not a matter of pressure. It's a matter of, hey, how does Winnipeg look at this game? We always talk about the three keys to Riders' success. If I'm Winnipeg right now, I'm really concerned. I got to figure out how are we going to approach actually getting some quarterback pressure when it was proven that they couldn't get back there consistently with four guys. Richie Hall's system, who Wes Cates is really familiar with, it's a great system, but it's predicated on the fact that they need to get home with four. The blitz and the pressure and the D-line stunts, those are just auxiliary to the actual scheme that is based around pressure with four, right? And then how do you get Brady Oliveira involved, right? 9 for 28, we were talking about it. That's not going to get it done ever in Winnipeg if you have a crazy run game. And I think that for Winnipeg as well, they've got to figure out, or maybe theoretically just look at, hey, if we want to stop Tommy Stevens, we just need to avoid the second and third and shorts, which means we have to succeed on first down. So I think if you're the Saskatchewan Rough Riders, there's going to be a little bit of a question mark on just what type of Winnipeg team they're going to see here today. But again, I think that if you approach it with the same formula, A, it's not about them, it's all about us, and B, we just have to be the more physical team. I think the Saskatchewan Rough Riders are set up to have success here today in Winnipeg.
12: Well, Wes, I'm going to go right to you then, because Luke brought up that running game, and that's been one of the storylines here in Winnipeg. As soon as we arrived, we heard how ticked off Brady Oliveira was. We heard how mad that quarterback Zach Caleros was in the fact that they didn't get a win last week, but that Brady was underused. You've been a running back. You want the ball as much as possible. Should we be surprised at the narrative that Brady is upset right now?
15: Absolutely not, Dave. I mean, I'd be mad too. I was really surprised, especially the way that Winnipeg had been moving the ball just in general on offense, but Brady Oliveira was a big part of that on the ground and in the air. So when you come into a big game like the Labor Day Classic and you are getting stuffed on the run and then you don't really get me the ball in the screen game, or shoot, man, I'll run some routes down the field, but I need the ball in my hands, and clearly I'm one of the better athletes, or else you wouldn't have me in there as a starting running back. So I'm highly disappointed for in Brady Oliveira for his sake. But at the end of the day, I'm really excited about the way the Riders approached it and shut it down. But I would expect that they're going to really press and try to get Brady going today. And if they didn't, then yeah, Brady should really be ticked off. But that's the beauty of the Labor Day rematch, is that there's a chance to make those adjustments and see how you can kind of counter the missteps that you had the week previously. So it's going to be a tough one for Riders today, but they've got some good film to take notes and get better at and make it a challenge for Winnipeg to find a way to win today.
14: I think one of the biggest things in terms of activating Brady Oliveira today, if you're the Winnipeg Blue Bombers against this really good Saskatchewan defense that doesn't give up a lot of big plays, I think the best thing they have going for them is Nick Dembski's back, right? And they can get Nick Dembski involved in and around the tackle box, right? You can line him up in the backfield. You can motion him over, get him into the flats. There's a number of ways they're going to be able to. And I think that is how you loosen up teams. First of all, he only got 9 carries last game.
12: Yeah.
14: So if he gets 10 carries today, it's an improvement. But what I'm saying is, do you use both Dembski and Oliveira in a tandem on first down? So what I mean by that is not putting them in the backfield at the same time, but let's say you have 5 first downs. Does 2 of them start with Nick Dembski in motion somehow and then loosening him up? Because that'll get the Riders' eyes moving left to right versus just being able to focus in on first down on Brady Oliveira, right? I think that's the way I'd approach it if I was the Winnipeg Blue Bombers. And I know this is Rider Radio, but I'm just saying it. That is how much I think the scales are tipped at the moment. I think Saskatchewan is the much better team, and I think that Winnipeg has to do a lot in order to pull this game out.
12: Okay, so we talked a lot about Winnipeg. The big talk right now in Saskatchewan, and it just happened actually on the field in front of us, is the change at kicker, and that we'll see young Dawson Hodge.
14: I know.
12: Who would have thunk, right? But they've already changed things up. Oscar Chapman has been taking warm-up kickoffs here today at Princess Auto Stadium. Tegan, you have been talking to Rider Nation on the radio roundtable. You talked to Rider Nation during the sports cage. On a scale of 1 to 10, how surprised are you at the Rough Riders making a change at this point, and throw in all the factors that may have weighed into this decision?
1: You said 1 to 10. Can I say 0? I'm not surprised at all. There is the amount of pushback that there has been, and again, all the credit in the world to Alex Hale for coming in here as a new kicker and doing everything that he can to try to get those through the uprights. He has struggled, but he is still on the practice roster. You know, we were talking to Len Suter about that earlier in the pregame show here, and I mean, he's not completely cut from the team at this point, but there was a needed change. There was a decision that had to be made, especially when you're heading into what was called a pressure cooker earlier in the show, when you're heading into this Labor Day rematch game in Winnipeg. I mean, you got to see what this kid is all about. You got to see what Dawson Hodge is made of. And if this isn't the right answer, well, okay, then you move on and you look on to someone else. But I mean, he can't be missing 2 field goals a game. That's not going to win you football games down the stretch, especially as you get closer to the postseason.
12: As they say, the stats hurt. 75% was the field goal percentage completion rate, if you will, of the Saskatchewan Rough Riders, lowest in the CFL coming into the ballgame today.
14: 75%. Yeah, that's terrible.
12: Yeah.
14: I mean,
12: so
14: when you're a professional football team, you're right. You need your kickers up in the 90s.
12: So before we get into the weather, one last quick thought. Want to talk about pressure. You mentioned it, Tegan. We talked about it with Wes. I heard you talking about it as well. When it comes to pressure, though, the one that I want to talk about, Luke, is quarterback pressure. The Riders, they brought the house. They brought the blitz. It's over and over and over again.
14: Especially
12: last week.
14: Overtime.
12: But the Winnipeg Blue Bombers did. Do you anticipate a change on either side?
14: And that's another real question. I actually wrote it in my notes. Is how do you, if I'm Winnipeg's defense, how do I approach Trevor Harris? I don't think they sent 0 blitz 1 time last week. So for our listeners, that's just everybody on the line of scrimmage, man defense behind it, and like blocking, bringing 2 or 3 guys more than the offense is able to block initially, right? No safety either. I don't think they went over a 5-man or 6-man blitzes more than twice, right? So that's very, and I was talking to Trevor, and Trevor was saying he played 60 snaps that game. So if you look at like maybe, 2 or 3 blitzes in 60 snaps that involved either 0 or at least 1 or 2 men coming, and I think that one of the things, the problem for Winnipeg is, Trevor Harris is a quarterback that invites the blitz. He sees it coming. He knows exactly where to go with it. And more importantly, I mean, I heard Suter talking about this when I threw my headphones on. The fact that he's gotten his receiving team, like Marquay McDaniel has done a fantastic job getting these receivers ready, right? Because it's not just about blocking. It's not just about running routes. It's about understanding if a blitz is coming, who's the hot guy? Who's the guy that needs to get his head turned around before he normally has to in any given certain place? So I think that if you're Winnipeg, you have a real problem. Like, do we blitz and essentially take a real risk because this is a quarterback that wants to get the ball out quickly anyways? Or do we play off again like we did last week in the Labor Day Classic and get skewered that way? It's the opposite for the Winnipeg Blue Bombers. I think that Zach Caleros in the second half became extremely hesitant. You could tell that he was thinking about the pressure that was about to come. He started getting to him a lot more, and some of that is predicated on the fact that the Riders were getting there with four as well, right? But you could see him. It was affecting him. The pressure and the blitz package and the way he needed to think about who was going to be his hot receiver, you could tell that really got to him in the fourth quarter, especially in overtime where the Riders sealed to the game. So I think that for when it comes to that pressure, it's a tale of two teams, Dave, right? It's Winnipeg's defense that's probably scared to blitz Trevor Harris, and it's Saskatchewan's defense that knows that Caleros is really thinking about who's coming and where he's going to get hit from.
1: So much more to get to here as we dissect the starting lineup and your injury report a little bit later on this hour as we get you closer and closer to kickoff. But first, as we continue to set the scene here, let's talk about the forecast that we're seeing there in Winnipeg. So your weather update is brought to you by Quality Tire, Dave.
12: Well, Tegan, you've heard of partly cloudy skies. It's going to be partly sunny today here in Winnipeg because we've got clouds with the occasional sunny break. We had one just a couple of moments ago, anticipating about a 30% chance of precipitation throughout the ballgame, so really not a big factor as far as that's concerned. The wind, though, is going to be swirling around this stadium today, and it's going to be something else, gusting up to 48 kilometers an hour at times. Welcome to the CFL, Dawson Hodge. Temperature going to remain around 15 degrees for the brunt of the game, but that wind is going to be the one thing that both teams are going to have to contend with here inside Princess Auto Stadium this afternoon. Tegan?
1: Dave Thomas, Luke Mullinder joining us live from Princess Auto Stadium. They'll keep us posted on the forecast as the game goes on. In the meantime, we are going to take a quick break. We're going to be back with even more as we catch up with head coach Corey Mace in an exclusive conversation here right after the break. It's the 620 CKRM Cooperators Rider Broadcast Network.
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3: It's Tegan Whitcoe, Wes Cates, Dave Thomas, Luke Mullinder joining you. The CFL serving up a full Saturday of football with a quadruple header. Just a quick heads up here. That Ottawa-Toronto game, they're going at it right now, and Toronto is up 23-17. Still three more games to come, including your Saskatchewan Roughriders taking on the Winnipeg Blue Bombers in the Labor Day rematch game from Princess Auto Stadium in Winnipeg. In advance of this contest, we had a conversation with head coach Corey Mace exclusively to see what we need to be looking for in this game.
4: Pleased to be joined by head coach Corey Mace, coming off that impressive Labor Day Classic victory in overtime a week ago. Lots of emotion, lots of physicality, lots of things at the end of that game. How have you and the team reset for this weekend's rematch?
5: Yeah, you know, it's just the same things that we always focus on, just detail stuff. What I feel is for us is going to be the most hostile environment that we'll probably see throughout the season. So it's a great test for us, I think, as a team.
4: Last year, coach, your team talked a lot about how you were able to springboard the remainder of your season from sweeping the Labor Day Classic and rematch 1 year ago. Do you look at this week as the same thing?
5: Yeah, I think so. I think, you know, anytime you're looking at Labor Day and Banjo Bowl, if you can come out with a couple wins, I think that's big for either team, to be honest with you. But as a coach for the team, seeing how your team responds in those hostile environments, tells you quite a bit about, the makeup of your team. So, we're expecting another hard-fought battle, as they always are, versus this team. But the tides are going to be turned a little bit as far as who's making noise for who this week.
4: Defensively, I thought you had one of your best performances of the season last week. How do you stack weeks as opposed to just stacking plays and reps?
5: Yeah, it's a snap at a time, honestly. Last week is over, so we got to see progression each and every snap throughout the week as it goes, and then it has to correlate as you go into the game as well.
4: Customarily, coach, you practice with noise, especially when headed to Princess Auto Stadium. You haven't been able to do that practicing at Libel Field this week as the setup is on for the Foo Fighters at Mosaic Stadium. How have you prepared for the noise without the sounds of Mosaic Stadium?
5: Yeah, we had some noise out there. Again, it ain't going to match what it's going to be. So you really lean heavy on the operation of what we do, and I thought we had a really good week of that.
4: I guess finally, coach, here at Princess Auto Stadium, we all know what happened the last time you were in here. Confetti was flying and a championship trophy was being held over your head. Is there sentiment being back here in this building?
5: Maybe for some, not for myself. It's a new season, so... I don't think so. I mean, even just thinking about some other places that we've been, where you've won the big game, you just kind of don't think about it. You're just so dialed in on the task at hand. And it's the Banjo Bowl. If you're not locked in 100% on that, you're going to be in rough shape.
3: That is head coach Corey Mace with Dave Thomas talking about what is in store for them this afternoon from Princess Auto Stadium. Coming off that dramatic win in the Labor Day Classic, it is almost time for the rematch this afternoon from Winnipeg. So let's take a quick break. We'll be back and we're going to talk a little bit about the injury report and the starting lineup next. It's the 620 CKRM Co-operators Rider Broadcast Network.
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4: Dave Thomas, Luke Mullender, Tegan Whitco, Wes Cates. It is the Rider Nation pregame show, 47 minutes away from kickoff here at Princess Auto Stadium. Let's find out who's in, who's out. 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The one addition this week to the injured list is Daniel Weeb. The receiver is added to the one-game injured list after suffering a head injury in the Labor Day Classic a week ago. Not set to go, did not practice this week, so Daniel will have to sit this one out, hopefully back into the lineup very soon. One change on that injured list as well, and this is maybe more of a clerical issue, if you will. AJ Ouellette has served his six games on the six-game injured list, was moved to the one-game injured list this week, so obviously I'm thinking that, yes, he's close, not playing today, but that's a good sign, right?
15: Well, especially when you got the bye week coming up, right? You've got this game, and then the Riders go into their bye, so I think that they're they're afforded a little bit more time to be safe with AJ Alec. So that's a good thing.
4: There you go. Also on that one game list, Josh Woods and Nick Weeb, the linebackers. Albert Awachi playing or is on the sixth game of his six game injured list stint. Kian Schaefer Baker is out again, also on the sixth game, as is receiver Sam Emilis, Tavon Campbell, Matthew Sexton, and Roland Milligan Jr., all Tegan on that six game injured list.
16: EJ.
3: All right, and now we get to that starting lineup here, Dave. It's brought to you by Apple Murray College of Notre Dame.
4: Well, let's start on the offensive side, Tegan, and really one change. Daniel Weeb comes out. Shamar Bridges comes back in. He will make his second start as a Saskatchewan Rough Rider on the outside line, outside receiver spot, if you will, for the Saskatchewan Rough Riders today. He'll be flanked and or joined by in the receiving corps by Del Duncan Busby, coming off his best game as a professional. Keyshawn Johnson, Johnny Johnson III, and Deshaun Mims. Quali Conley gets the start in the backfield, while Trevor Harris will make the 141st start of his career today up front. In front of him, the offensive line that have been oh so good this season. Peyton Collins and Jamarcus Hardrick are the tackles. The guards are Zach Fry and Jacob Bramer. While Logan Ferland, the 7-year pro out of the Regina Thunder program, who will have his eye on Libel Field tonight, watching his Thunder take on the Saskatoon Hilltops, he gets the start at center. On defense, really, it's the same core group that started last year. Some clerical moves as far as the ratio goes, meaning that Ali Saad technically starts in front of Mike Rose, a defensive tackle in this one. But that allows Haba Baldonado to come back onto the roster this week. So he was signed just 2 days ago, but obviously he knows this defense inside and out, having been a part of it the previous 2 years after a not-so-great time in Ottawa. 8 games, 0-for-8, only 8 defensive tackles, 2 sacks, and a couple of tackles for losses. Ryan Dinwiddie said he just wasn't what we thought he was, which has really gone ahead and fueled Haba Baldonado, and you can see that on the team bus on the way here to Princess Auto Stadium. So up front, in addition to Ali Saad as your starters, Derek Roberson, Caleb Saunders, and James Vodders. The linebackers are Aubrey Miller Jr., Jameer Thurman, and Shea Oladipo Jr. While in the secondary, it's become a more stable group despite the early season injuries. Nelson Lacombo at safety. The halfbacks are DeMarcus Fields and Jonathan Edouard. Marcus Sales and James Burgess Jr. are the corners. Have I forgot anyone, Tegan?
3: Yeah, you might have forgot a little something we've been talking about during this pregame show thus far. The kicking position there, Dave.
4: Yeah, okay, and we did have an opportunity to sit down, and Dawson Hodge was kind enough before making his CFL debut to sit down with me and have a conversation about what this whole thing means. Dawson, you've been in Rough Riderville for a while now. How has the adjustment gone wearing green and white? It looks good on you.
17: Yeah, no, green is definitely my color, I think. It's been a lot of fun, and guys have all been great welcoming in, so I can't complain.
4: Can you take me through your journey to Saskatchewan? A guy that grows up in Coquitlam, B.C., plays some football in Laurier, and then has a couple of other bounce-around spots before you land here. Tell me about it.
17: It's been quite a journey, like just bouncing all around. Started in Toronto after Laurier, and then getting the call to Saskatchewan last year for the preseason, which was awesome to get my feet wet there, and then went back to school for the fifth year, and it went pretty well, and got an opportunity with Calgary, and had a lot of fun out there and played well, and then Sask came calling again, so I'm just grateful to be back out here for sure.
4: How has it differed from what you did at Laurier to what you've done in the CFL?
17: Nothing. Well, I always tell myself, like, nothing changes. Like, yeah, it's pro football, but at the end of the day, kicking is kicking, whether you're by yourself or you're with the team or university, pro football, it's kicking is kicking, so I just try and take it one kick at a time, go one for one.
4: Often we hear specialists talk about their process. What is your process ensuring that you're ready?
17: In terms of, like, before the game and
4: all of it?
17: Just about being mentally, just making sure I'm in a great spot mentally, and I think one of the biggest things is confidence, and being confident when you're stepping over the football and knowing that you're going to make the kick and trusting your teammates.
4: Trust is a big component in what you do when it comes to the holders. You've had a few over the last couple of years. How do you build that?
17: It's all about getting reps, and so anytime I can get out there and get reps with the holders, that's going to make us have more confidence as a unit, and that's going to be big for us.
4: Tell the fans, how do you prepare as a kicker? Because you don't just show up on game day and hope for the best. There's a lot of video work and a lot of things that are entailed in that. Tell me about it.
17: Yeah, so there is a lot more to kicking. I mean, at the end of the day, yeah, you're kicking the football, but prior to games, watching the film, seeing how the teams rush, if they pressure off the sides, if they pressure up the middle, and then during the week is just getting reps, making sure you feel good, feel the wind, kicking both ways, and that all helps to make sure you're ready on game day.
4: Sometimes we've been told that kickers are like goaltenders in hockey. You should or shouldn't and talk to them. They're a little quirky. Do you fall into that category? Were you a goalie at one point?
17: I was not a goalie, and I'll be honest. Yeah, some of the kickers are pretty weird. I like to think I'm a pretty normal dude, but no, kickers always got their own little quirks, so...
4: We will make sure that we watch for those when we get an opportunity to see you. Thanks so much for this.
17: Thank you so much. Appreciate you.
3: 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We're going to be back on the other side, and we're going to dissect a little bit more of this quarterback matchup with Justin Dunk of Three Down Nation. Hang tight. It's the 620 CKRM Cooperators Rider Broadcast Network.
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4: A quick update here. That Ottawa-Toronto game is now tied up 23 points apiece. Brett Lawther putting the last 4 points up on the board for Ottawa. Now it's a tie game. Interesting. We are getting you set, however, for the second game in the quadruple header. Win today means a second straight sweep of the Labor Day series for Saskatchewan against Winnipeg, and they are in hostile territory. 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Joining myself and Wes Cates, Justin Dunn of Three Down Nation. Appreciate you jumping in here to help us out to dissect what this is going to look like today, Justin. First of all, what do you anticipate Caleros to do differently this week?
5: He was very short post-game, Tegan, so I feel like he was upset with the fact that his Bombers lost that football game, and I don't think that there's necessarily a lot that he needs to do different. I thought as the game went along there, it seemed like he got comfortable. It completed some passes down the field. So the focus for Caleros in the offense, I think, needs to be getting going early against this defense. But that is a tall task considering how well I felt like Corey Mace, Joshua Bell, and that unit played last week.
6: And I guess just talking about Trevor Harris, everybody's kind of been impressed with the way he's found ways to have that offense rolling with no matter who steps in at receiver. So how do you think that's mostly Trevor? Do you think that's a little bit of Mark Mueller switching things up, making it easier for the young guys? Where would you put most of the credit for that?
5: I think it's mostly Trevor Harris, although I think the coaching staff has a definite role in that and getting those young guys ready to step up. You know, the key example I'll use, and I don't necessarily want to be singling anybody out, but I'm going to do it here, is Dylan Jette. When we saw him in there, that's kind of when the offense seemed to lack some rhythm. But ever since, he hasn't had as many reps, and we've seen Del Duncan Busby be featured more in terms of targets, even Deshaun Mims. This offense has ticked back up a level with Samuel Emelis and Keen Schaefer Baker out of the lineup. So I think it's a combination. Trevor Harris, really, for the most part, is willing to throw it to anybody, but you have to prove to him that you can be trusted, read the defense like he does, sit it down in zone, or beat your one-on-one coverage if you're presented with man. And I think that's what Del Duncan Busby was able to do last week, and why Trevor Harris was talking about Del Duncan Busby leading into the season as a potential breakout candidate. It took a while, and it took Emelis and Schaefer Baker being out of the lineup, but Del Duncan Busby, I think, really has earned the trust of Trevor Harris and Mark Mueller.
4: Now, Justin, I think that we need to talk about Tommy Stevens here. Oftentimes, we focus on the starting quarterbacks for the two teams that we see taking to the field, and a lot of other CFL fans have been, we hear it all the time on the Sports Cage, Tommy 2 yards or whatever they're calling him, but he is a key part of this offense for the Saskatchewan Rough Riders, and obviously, yes, a lot of that is in short yardage, but I mean, he just set a record for touchdowns by a quarterback in a single season last week. Tommy Stevens is balling right now.
5: He is, and he's a finisher for this offense. He allows a couple of things for this offense. Most importantly, Trevor Harris not to take those hits in short yardage. And in this day and age, usually that's a backup quarterback anyways. But I think the real key is that he caps those drives down in the red zone, right? I think Wes Cates, being a former running back, would like to get the football. But Tommy Stevens has shown that he's so good in those short yardage situations that he's carved out this whole entire package for Saskatchewan. And you mentioned the rushing touchdowns, Teagan. He already has 5 multi-touchdown games in 2026 alone and 15 on the season as a whole. So you look at what he's able to do. I think it's been a real critical part of the offense to capitalize, especially down near the goal line in those short yardage situations, and also close out football games as well with that slower paced, I suppose what they call it now, 4 or 5 minute offense to really take the rest of the air out of the football, if you will, at the end of the game.
6: And Duncan, like, you're a QB. I know you played in some high profile games in your collegiate career. Well, how much do you think the crowd noise, and, you know, with obviously Calero struggling in Regina, how do you think that this Winnipeg fan base in the paw is going to, you know, mess with Trevor Harris in the same way that Ryderville 13th man got at Zach?
5: There's no doubt those Bombers fans are going to try, but I thought Trevor Harris said it best leading into the football game in Winnipeg, that if your operation is smooth, Wes, and you know this, then it shouldn't really bother you, right? If your nonverbal communication is on point, your silent count, your motion calls or signals, I should say, if they are good to go, then you should be okay operating in the season, especially when you've been practicing it, not just for this week leading in, but these are aspects that the offense will have been working on all season long to be prepared to go into hostile environments.
4: This is a big one tonight, or this afternoon, I should say, for fans of the green and white. Riders, Bombers, 2 o'clock this afternoon. Justin Dunk, thank you so much for taking the time to help us break down this quarterback comparison, and we'll chat with you in the postgame show.
5: You know it.
4: Let's go. This is the 620 CKRM Cooperators Rider Broadcast Network.
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4: We are about 20 minutes away from kickoff at Princess Auto Stadium in Winnipeg. I'm Tegan Whitco with West Cates. Dave Thomas, Luke Mullinder joining us from Princess Auto Stadium. Now, historically, the Riders have not had the best record in this Labor Day rematch, but they did take this one last season, so they're looking for a repeat of that this afternoon. Whether or not there is actually a trophy presented, we'll find out. It's back to work, it's back to business as the Riders face the Bombers, and nearly time for this rematch. Now let's see what the odds makers have to say as we bring in Barney Shinkruk for All Bets Are Off.
16: All right, here we go. Thanks, Tegan. All bets are off. Okay, the rematch. Call it what you want, right? Stringed instrument, whatever. Is there going to be a trophy? Let's hope. Over-under last week was 57.5. I'm sitting there, maybe like a lot of you, 57.5. It goes into OT, and we got 58 points. So we missed that. I'm taking the under again today. I'm going to bookend this on why I'm thinking under. It's a little bit of a gut shot, but I'll get to that in a bit. So I'm going under 57.5, 190. Riders minus 1.5. That's a heart bet. Gotta go for the green and white. So I'm putting a little unit down. Riders minus 1.5 pays 190. When it comes to touchdowns and anytime touchdowns, that means I think these guys will score a touchdown anytime in the game. I parlayed it. A parlay is when you take both bets. I'm taking Tommy to get a touchdown and Brady Oliveira. Together, those pay 290. Those are my first. That's my only anytime touchdown parlay. Of course, I'm taking Dell, the Funko Homo Sapien, at 255 to get a touchdown. And then my long shot-ish is 295 Deshaun Mims to score a touchdown in Winnipeg today. Now, I said I was going to bookend the under and why I think. Now, this is just me, and this is just some thinking after watching last week's game. Everybody calling into the sports cage and texting in today, our D-line was so good. Our defensive game plan was so good. Dude, we got to Caleros all day last week. I think we're going to get to him again. I'm not confident in that Winnipeg offensive line. So here, sorry, Winnipeg fans, you can call in this week and come at me and text. I don't think Caleros finishes the game. So I'm going under 282 yards passing for Caleros, pays 186. Caleros doesn't finish 282. I could be way wrong. Again, that's a gut shot, right? So that's why I take the under, and that's why at the end I take Caleros under throwing yards. That's just me. And then while we're here, we had the four-pack today. Tegan West, I'm curious on your take. I'm taking the BC Lions. I've talked about this in the sports cage all week. BC Lions, money line, straight up win tonight at home against Montreal. Glenn Suter, Rod Smith on the call. I don't know what you guys think. I like BC tonight. They should have won last week. That is all bets are off. Tegan West, your comments. And again, everybody, sports cage Tuesday to Friday, 3 to 6. Come and talk some betting. Let me know what you're thinking. I appreciate everyone who texts in all week long. All right, guys, back to you.
4: Thanks so much, Barney. I am interested on that line with the Lions and Alouettes. I think I'm taking the Owls on this one, though.
17: I mean,
4: they're the late game tonight in BC.
17: Yeah, which would be that's a later game for the Owls. So it might mess with their
4: sleep schedule?
6: Yeah, basically.
4: I feel terrible.
6: No, I'm just, but I'm saying though, that's like, what is it, a 10 o'clock start for them? Like,
4: yeah, you know, so 8 mean? O'clock local. No, that would be 7 o'clock BC time.
6: Yeah, 7 o'clock BC time.
4: But for
6: time,
4: them, but yeah, that would
6: Montreal,
4: be.
6: So
4: yeah, that's
6: 10
4: o'clock.
6: About, yeah, yeah, yeah.
4: Again, well, I don't feel that bad for them.
6: That's bedtime for folks like me.
4: Well, me too, but I'm saying they're professional athletes. Get your nappy time in.
6: They'll be ready. Yeah, that's the one thing about playing late is you do kind of get to, you get to sleep in, you get to eat, then probably take another nap or sleep if necessary. You know what I mean? So that can play a factor, but I feel like BC's been playing some good football. It's gonna be hard, and I feel like for whatever reason Montreal's been showing some chinks in the armor a little bit. It's been a little tougher for them the last 2 to 3 weeks. So I was one thing I was gonna say, Barney, he didn't give me no kudos for me being the one person. He almost forced me into the over. Then he didn't even give me any kudos for picking the over.
4: Yeah,
6: I was like, that's a tight 3 points. I don't know. And he's like, so you're taking over. I'm like, I guess so.
4: Yeah, you're the only one.
6: Yeah, you're the only one.
4: Well, would have paid off for you. Yeah, it's interesting to watch this quadruple header taking place right now across the CFL. 26-23, Toronto is up over Winnipeg right now. Can't see. Oh, that's the end of the game. Toronto takes that one. Interesting. Okay. And then 2 o'clock, we have Saskatchewan taking on Winnipeg, of course, from Princess Auto Stadium. Edmonton, Calgary later this afternoon. And then, as we just alluded to, of course, Montreal in BC to face the Lions. We are going to take a quick break here, however, and we're going to toss things over to Dave and Luke from Winnipeg as we get into Mr. Luke Mellander's three keys of the game. So hang tight. We'll be right back. It's the 620 CKRM Cooperators Rider Broadcast Network.
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10: It's a big one today. I think the first key needs to be we need to figure out. So same heat, right? Different pressure. So, again, Zach Caleros, he was very wary of the pressure that we were bringing in the fourth and quarter and overtime. And I think you still need to manufacture that same amount of heat, but you're going to have to do it differently. Simply because they're going to see it on film, they're going to expect certain variations of it, right? So, same heat, different pressure. Key number one. Key number two, you got to know the Dembski downs in this game, okay? The possessions that there's a lot on the line, momentum, for instance, extending drives. You have to know the Dembski downs. You have to account for him everywhere he's going, right? When he lines up, for instance, as a halfback, he's normally doing something other than what a halfback would do, right? So, again, know the Dembski downs, especially in those big situations. That's key number two. And key number three, listen, a good example of this is the roughing the passer on Caleros in the very last drive. We need to play a clean game. If you want to get out of here with the W today, the Saskatchewan Rough Riders need to play a clean game. It's going to be loud. So, for instance, procedure, penalties, offsides on offense, we can't have any of that. So you have to be all right with your communication, especially on the offensive lines. A lot of people see it on the TV copy of the game, right? When it's a loud stadium, the guard sort of taps the center's knee, right? The center then snaps the ball, but everything's predicated on that guard going to tap the knee, right? So everything has to be in motion, but let's have a clean game here. Let's stay penalty-free. Don't shoot ourselves in the foot. And I really do think that the Riders can come out with a second win in a row on the back-to-back side of this Labor Day Classic.
9: And it's funny you say clean, because that's one of the things that linebacker Jameer Thurman told me when I had a conversation with him earlier this week. Jameer Thurman, the Labor Day rematch is coming up quick, but first I want you to reflect back on what you saw on film in last week's Labor Day Classic.
11: I thought we were pretty sound on defense. We definitely took care of the run, but we have to find a way to get off the field on second and long. And when we have them down and out, we got to make sure they stay down. I think we gave them some chances to get back in the game, and that's what forced the overtime. We just got to be dialed in, executing, and find ways to end games ourselves and not make it tougher on ourselves.
9: If you could take me back into a moment in time in overtime prior to the third down play, even before you made the tackle, it was very evident. You can see that you are communicating with the defensive back.

0: and the defensive line well before you even got yourself set. Yeah. Can you tell me about that communication and how it works?
1: That's what comes with the job. You know, Mike linebacker, you got to be communicating with everybody, make sure everybody's on the same page and understand what we're trying to accomplish. That's just what my job is on a consistent basis. So, especially in those crucial situations, I want to make sure we're all dialed in, and we were, and then just made the play.
0: How difficult is that communication when this place is going bonkers like it was?
1: It's extremely hard. Labor Day is always tough for me to really communicate with other guys. But we find a way. We found a way the last two to come away with wins, and that's what we got to do again on Saturday.
0: So how do you reset, refocus, regroup? Are those the words that you're talking about in the defensive rooms right now?
1: Yeah, I mean, that what happened is in the past. As far as on Sunday, we understand who they are, what they like to accomplish. But at the same time, we got to execute ourselves. We got to do our job. Whatever they throw at us differently, we got to be prepared for because we know they're going to make adjustments. So are we on the things that we lacked in as well. So we just got to go out there, execute, and do our jobs.
0: Can that get into your mind at anticipating or trying to anticipate what changes you might see?
1: They didn't run the ball like they wanted to. They try to do it versus everybody, so I think that's going to be a big one, that they're going to try to find ways to attack us defensively and try to find a way to get that going so that can open up their deep passing game as well.
0: It's very clear that the message is we go 1-0 every week, but when you look at the two-game span that this is, last year a lot of your teammates said, you know, that was really a jumping board, a springboard, if you will, for the remainder of the season and what happened. Feel the same way?
1: Absolutely, absolutely. Having a ninth win in the situation that we're in, this will be huge for us throughout the season. Momentum building, it's important. It's important, especially going into this last part of the season. We got to just keep improving each and every week. It's all about getting better. You can't go backwards. As long as you're getting better, leading up into playoffs, that's all that matters.
0: Jameer, appreciate the time. Thank you.
1: Yep, thank you.
2: She's from Texas, I can tell.
0: Jameer Thurman joining us. He and his teammates are about to take the field here at Princess Auto Stadium. That'll do it for the Rider Nation pregame show. Coming up next, it's kickoff right here on the 620 CKRM Cooperators Rider Broadcast Network.
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10: Touchdown! Riders!
9: Tradition.
10: And it's intercepted. 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
9: Excellence.
10: Gets across the 40, leapfrogs the man. A big first down run by A.J. Ouellette. What hops on that man?
9: For over four decades, Harvard Media has been the flagship broadcast partner of the Saskatchewan Rough Riders, uniting our province from corner to corner. It's game time, Saskatchewan, on the 620 CKRM Co-Operators Rider Broadcast Network. Now to the broadcast booth. Here's your voice of the Saskatchewan Rough Riders, Dave Thomas and Luke Mullender.
10: Well, it's not the Hatfields and McCoys, but this rivalry, it's music to my ears. Hello, everyone, and welcome to Winnipeg, Manitoba. I'm Dave Thomas alongside Grey Cup champion Luke Mullender to my right with our technical producer Matt here in the booth with us at Princess Auto Stadium, while Curtis Gammon is producing the game for all of Saskatchewan back at our Rose Street Century Studio in Regina. The Saskatchewan Rough Riders can put the claw hammer down on the Winnipeg Blue Bombers with a win in enemy territory today. The offense has to get off to a good start, though, and can't wait to pick their way into the game. The green and white are only averaging 3.8 points per first quarter per game. In hostile territory, a good opening riff to take the crowd out of the game is going to be key. Defensively, the Riders have been getting their licks with their physical style, but they need a big crescendo prior to the end of the game, which will put them in perfect pitch, if you will. Speaking of perfect, the kicking game has been far from it this season. We'll see if a new member in the band can change that. For Winnipeg, frustration has been a resonator in their room this week. A ticked-off quarterback not getting the ball to his receivers. An agitated running back isn't getting his carries. While the defense has played well enough to win, but consistent lags has the team out of tune and rhythm. We'll see which team can pluck their way to a victory in the Labor Day Classic rematch. As you can hear, the Winnipeg Blue Bombers have just taken to the turf after being introduced individually offensively. The Saskatchewan Rough Riders are on the far sideline, which is to the east of us here at Princess Auto Stadium, as we'll now go down to field level for the playing of our national anthem.

0: Offside. Saskatchewan number 18. 5-yard penalty. It remains first down.
1: So some self-inflicted pain for the Rough Riders.
2: Clean game. Got to have a clean game in an environment like this, right, Dave?
1: As it's been so far for the Riders, they now face a first and 15 from their own 30, trailing by 7 with 11:58 to go in the second quarter.
2: First and 15, I mean, I'd love to see some type of screen action here.
1: Riders break huddle, Conley the lone back in the backfield, 5 receiver look for Saskatchewan, 3 to the near side. That's where Trevor Harris looks, he loads it up, throws it, complete. Shamar Bridges takes a big shot, ball came out at the end of the play, Bridges is down. And oh my, that was a great hit at the end of the play. I'm not sure if they're going to recognize this as a catch or not. The officials huddle as Shamar Bridges has all kinds of attention from his teammates on the turf.
2: Yeah, Bridges, this is a really tough catch. Bridges is running a dig route into the teeth of the defense. There's about 3 Blue Bombers in and around this football. 2 of them end up making the contact. Number 16 for the Blue Bombers coming down out of his defensive back position, Jake Kelly, and really adding to...
1: Well, this is where this is going to be interesting with the officials who are discussing right now whether or not Shamar Bridges was in a defenseless position.
2: Well, hopefully for Rider Nation, he was.
1: Well, fortunately for Shamar, he is being helped off the field on the far side under his own steam. Injury timeouts for WorkSafe Saskatchewan, workplace health and safety. Everyone's responsibility. A strong Saskatchewan is a safe Saskatchewan. And we'll wait and see. Andre Poole
0: rolling
1: making...
0: on the field, an incomplete pass. Second down.
2: So we're down here at second and 15. Now would be the time where you look at the screens and draws, right, Dave? Winnipeg's going to just drop back. They're going to protect the first down sticks. They're going to protect the 15-yard area.
1: And you know what? I'm not criticizing Jake Kelly on the play.
2: No.
1: He's asked to come up and be physical.
2: Totally.
1: Looked like
2: he's
1: the first point of contact was with the head, however.
2: Yeah, he's playing football.
1: Wait and see. It's second and 15 for the Riders. Breaking huddle. 3 receivers near side. Harris back to pass. Has time. Throws it. That is caught. Dylan Jette has it. Takes a big hit at the end of it, but he's going to be close to the first down around the 44-yard line on forward progress.
2: We're going to punt the ball, though. I know a lot of Rider Nation here probably sees third and anything less than 5 and automatically call for Tommy Stevens, but... Going to come out here and punt this ball away. The initial call is going to be a 3rd and 2, Dave.
1: Going to get to a question for you on the other side of the commercial break, Luke. But first, Oscar Chapman on to punt the ball with the wind at his face. Clean snap. He's going to kick it to the near side sideline. It's going to go right out of bounds, though, and it'll be an illegal kick as it sails out at the 34 of Winnipeg. They'll have great field position, will the Blue Bombers, when we come back. 10:37 to go in the second quarter. This is Saskatchewan Rough Rider Football on the 620 CKRM Cooperators Rider Broadcast Network.
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1: On the B&A Petroleum text line at 306-936-6262, Kevin's got a question for you, Luke. That last play, high hit, no penalty call. The CFL is handing out fines on non-penalties like to Aubrey Miller Jr. last week. Should there be a penalty flag? And if there's no flag, no suspension or fine?
2: Yeah, I like the whole sort of no flag, no suspension, no fine deal, right? Because, I mean, I get the game moves fast, but if the referees don't think it's egregious enough to call it on the field, especially after a replay, right, why would we call it after the fact?

0: Jette as he made his cut through the middle. Incomplete.
1: And again, I mean, as exciting as this might be for some people, it's just a real masterclass by the Bombers secondary right now, not giving up anything, just keeping everything in front of them, relegating Trevor Harris to one read only.
0: Third and 10 for the Riders. They've been here before for Northern Fireplace Barbecues and Smokers. This time from the 49 of Winnipeg. Harris to pass, looks far side, loads it up, looking deep. Has Dell Duncan, Busby, but he can't haul it in. It's incomplete on the far sideline. No flags. Ridge to Hanna knocks it away. Busby slow to get up, but it's a turnover on downs, the fifth of the day for the Riders, and the Bombers should be able to melt this one away.
1: Yeah, you got a 50-50 ball up near the sideline, and again, it's just more of the same here for the Riders. The inability to make the big play. It's a good effort by Dell Duncan Busby, but Rich Tejada's had a really good game coverage-wise. The Saskatchewan Rough Riders, I mean, they came in, and I think that they were prepared. It's just they just never were able to get anything going offensively.
0: 41 seconds left on the clock. Drew Brown will take a knee. Andre Poole will set it up again as the clock will count as he puts the arms in the air. Nick Dembski bringing the sold-out Princess Auto Stadium crowd into a frenzy once again. They've been fantastic all game long, answering what Rider Nation was able to do at Mosaic Stadium a week ago. And with 25 seconds and counting to go, Drew Brown will do it another couple of times. Under center, knee down, the Winnipeg Blue Bombers about to improve to 7-6. The Riders will drop to 8-5 heading into a bye week. As Sergio Castillo now egging on the crowd, as is Willie Jefferson, and why not?
1: Stupid glasses on Sergio Castillo. Looks like a math tutor. Anyways, at this point, I'm just salty.
0: Drew Brown under center, Princess Auto Stadium on their feet. Brown takes a knee, Winnipeg takes the win, and the Bombers are 7-6, the Riders are 8-5, is on the final scoreboard for Quality Tire, qualitytire.ca, and of course with 9 locations across Saskatchewan, it's 19 Winnipeg, 6 for Saskatchewan. Hang tight, the fifth quarter postgame show coming up in a moment. This is the 620 CKRM Cooperators Rider Broadcast Network.
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2: Dave Thomas, Luke Mullender back at Princess Auto Stadium in Winnipeg. The hometown Blue Bombers topped the Saskatchewan Roughriders 19-6 today. Time for our unsung hero of the game, brought to you by SEIU West, Saskatchewan's first healthcare union. And I think you got to go with the raw rookie, Dawson Hodge, getting his first taste of CFL action. Goes 2-for-2 in the field goal department from 33 and 26 yards. Dawson Hodge, your SEIU West unsung hero of the game. Our defensive game star is heading to the microphone momentarily. We will hear from him in 2 minutes. 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
9: Yeah, you know, we got Caleb Saunders, and as a former defensive lineman, he's one of the guys I was really excited about coming into camp, and then he was obviously hurt right before camp, so didn't spend a ton of time in training camp. And now you find yourself on the back third of the year, doubling your sack total. You got your fifth one today. Talk about the journey it's been for you, man, and really sort of the stake on this roster that you've claimed over the last few weeks.
10: Yeah, for sure. Like you said, I started the year off kind of slow just due to my ankle injury, but I thought the guys around me just did a really good job of just keeping my head up, just helping me to just keep my confidence up, all of that. And then now that we're getting into the meat of the season, you know, I just feel like I've just kind of hit my groove and just been doing what I know I can do.
9: Yeah, because you're coming off the ball really quickly, man. Like, is there a phase of your game that you really worked on in the offseason that's led to sort of the production now?
10: Yeah, I mean, every offseason I'm trying to get faster and stronger, especially faster, because you can only get so strong, especially at my size. So I really key in on just getting faster, getting more explosive, all of that. So I think that's really paid off for me.
9: You know, talk a little bit about that, man, because there's a lot of kids that are listening to this program and this interview and knowing that you're probably considered an undersized guy with your height, but what advantages do you think that gives you in pro ball?
10: Yeah, for sure. I think the main thing is just with how shifty I am. I think being an undersized guy, I mean, you can be more shifty. You can get away with that kind of stuff. And then just built-in leverage, just being able to just sit in the blocks when you need to and not having to really worry about getting your pads too high.
9: Talk about the camaraderie you have with guys like Ali Saad and Mike Rose. It seems like you guys are so close when you're on the plane, in the locker room, things like that.
10: Yeah, for sure. I mean, those are some of my best friends right now. And even Coach Micah, I mean, I played years with all of them. So we've just gotten to know each other really well. And I think that just helps us to play better together on the field.
9: They jumped out 10-0. They played, I felt like, an efficient second quarter today. But for the most part, you guys held them in check. What were some of the things that you know you need to do against a Bombers offense that you might see in the playoffs?
10: I mean, number one thing is just to stop Brady. He's an elite back, so, I mean, if you stop them, I feel like that stops a lot of their offense. A lot of it's obviously built around him. He's one of the best backs, if not the best back in the league. So just getting out, being able to stop him. I thought we did a better job of it last week, but even today, we didn't do a terrible job at it. But you make a team one-dimensional, then, you know, there's not a whole lot of things that they can do.
9: Yeah, what do they do well up front?
10: I think they work really well together, just as a unit. Just being able to, I'd say, just stay in a solid line and not get too much penetration. I think they do that really well, and then Brady can make cuts off of them.
9: Man, you've been in a lot of situations. You're now a Grey Cup champion. Talk about this bye week. How do you look at the bye week? Where are the opportunities to get better for you and your team and to really take advantage of the last 5 weeks when you get back?
10: I'd say the number one thing is just getting healthy. I mean, we got a lot of guys that are banged up. Just being able to get some of those guys back, just being able to, just get off the legs for a week. But at the same time, just not take it too easy. You know, we still got to work out all those things just so we don't get out of shape. But I think just getting our bodies back underneath us is the number one priority.
9: Big plans for you on the bye week?
10: Not a whole lot. Just going home, going to relax, so I can't complain.
9: Attaboy, man. Well, hey, good game today. I know it's not the results you want. Appreciate you spending some time.
10: Awesome. Thank you.
2: Our defensive game. Thanks so much. Luke Mullender downstairs with our defensive game star, Caleb Saunders, picks up his fifth quarterback sack of the season, albeit in a 19-6 setback to the Blue Bombers tonight. We're going to take a look at the statistical story in a moment. Then we turn things over to you, Rider Nation. Here's the numbers you need to know if you want to talk about it. And the text line is humming. Don't let your chance slip to get on the phone line now at 306-936-6262. Or 1-866-767-0620. We'll wrap things up from Princess Auto Stadium in a moment. 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
2: Dave Thomas, Luke Mullender back at Princess Auto Stadium in Winnipeg one final time. The Blue Bombers defeat your Saskatchewan Rough Riders 19-6 tonight. The Riders with the loss drop to 8-5. The Bombers improve to 7-6, and the Bombers now have the season series won against the Riders by virtue of tonight's performance and, of course, the 13-point victory. The Riders only had a 6-point victory last week, so there is the season series tiebreaker. It is head-to-head, and of course, those points for and against. So let's take a look at the other stats that mattered in this ball game. First team wise, the Bombers had 18 first downs to the Riders 16. In run game, it was 105 yards on the ground for the Blue Bombers to 52 for Saskatchewan. Passing yards, the Riders had 231 to 221 for the Bombers. Net offense tonight, the Winnipeg Blue Bombers, 291 yards to 278 for the Saskatchewan Rough Riders. Penalties, Saskatchewan penalized 7 times for 65 yards. The Blue Bombers, 6 times for 44 yards. Time of possession, 32 minutes and 28 seconds for the Bombers to 26:32 for the Saskatchewan Rough Riders. Turnovers, the Riders turned the ball over 5 times to 2 for Winnipeg, and the sacks, the Riders were able to get to the quarterbacks, whether that be Zach Caleros or Drew Brown, 5 times tonight. Trevor Harris was sacked once. Individually in the passing game, Trevor Harris 24 of 45 for 231 yards and an interception. Zach Caleros, before leaving the game with injury in the third quarter, was 13 of 19 for 175 yards, a touchdown, but threw 2 picks along the way. Drew Brown in relief 4 of 5 for 46 yards. In running the football, Quali Conley 7 carries for 35 for the Rough Riders. Brady Oliveira, 4 attempts for 100 yards today on behalf of the Winnipeg Blue Bombers. In the receiving numbers, Nick Dembski caught the ball 8 times for 73 yards. Tim White, 5 catches for 58. The youngster Singer got 3 for 34. Tommy Neal, 2 for 39 and a touchdown on behalf of the Blue Bombers. For the Riders, Del Duncan Busby, 7 catches for 80. Deshaun Mims, 6 for 50. Keyshawn Johnson, 5 for 37. And Dylan Jette had 2 catches for 29 yards. Defensively, leading the way was Jalen Smith for the Winnipeg Blue Bombers. 6 defensive tackles, a special teams tackle, as well as Tejada, who was in coverage by himself for most of the night tonight, but did a terrific job. A couple of knockdowns and 6 defensive tackles along the way. Jameer Thurman led the charge for the Riders with 8 defensive tackles. Then you had James Burgess Jr., 5 defensive tackles, as did Derek Roberson. Marcus Sales, 5 defensive tackles. The interceptions for Shea Oladipo Jr. and Aubrey Miller Jr. And then the quarterback sacks, as mentioned, Oladipo had 1. You had James Vodders with 1. Caleb Saunders, Ali Saad, and Mike Rose pick up the 5 sacks on behalf of the Saskatchewan Rough Riders. But the numbers that matter tonight, the Winnipeg Blue Bombers defeat your Rough Riders 19-6 here in Winnipeg. Coming up next, it is the Radio Roundtable. Here's the number you need to know. 306-936-6262. Get ready to break it down with Tegan Witko, Wes Cates, and of course Justin Dunk. There's also the toll-free line anywhere in the province, 1-866-767-0662. 620. On behalf of color analyst Luke Mullender, technical producer Matt here in Winnipeg, and Curtis Gammon, engineer Ryan Mishorek, our executive producer Jason Wood, and Isaac Schultz, who will be fielding your calls back in the Queen City, I'm Dave Thomas saying so long from Princess Auto Stadium. Again, don't go anywhere. Coming up next, it is the Radio Roundtable with Tegan, Justin, and Wes, all here on the 620 CKRM Cooperators Rider Broadcast Network.
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0: The Riders drop this one 19-6 from Princess Auto Stadium Labor Day rematch. And boy, I have an idea as to what some people might want to talk about this afternoon. But I can tell you it's not going to be the kicker. That's the good news. That is the case here. So the Riders do drop.
3: You never know, Jim.
0: You know what? You're right. I don't want to put that out there because then we're going to get calls about it. The Echo Sound Hotline, gentlemen, 1-866-767-0620. 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Justin, let's start with you and what you're taking away from this game before we get to the phone lines.
3: Super stat or meaningless number. 4 for 22. You cannot have an offense win a football game in the Canadian Football League going 4 for 22 on second down. To me, that is the stat, and yes, it's a super one in this game because it defines it, of this loss in Winnipeg.
0: Wes, what do you think about this one?
4: Yeah, no, it was pretty ugly. I mean, if you look at the stats really too, like both defenses came to play, but the Riders' offense, I mean, every time they had anything going, it was either some sort of misplay on second down or a couple of fumbles by your receivers. And also Harris threw a pick. And then honestly, after all that happened in the first half, you come out in the second half and the Riders look like they didn't have the fight in them to try to get back into it. They just looked like the effort wasn't there and really just kind of rolled over in that second half. If I'm being honest, it didn't look good.
0: Yeah. 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That number, 1-866-767-0620 and 306-936-6262. So let's head out and say hello to Andrew in Medicine Hat. Andrew, what did you think about this loss for the Riders?
6: Hi. I just want to go back to and ask everyone to remember back a couple of years ago when the Riders were returned from the dressing room to finish the game where they missed the call from the command center. They missed a rough in the passer call in a game in Ottawa, and the Riders had to return from the dressing room.
4: Okay, connect the
6: dots. I don't
4: know
6: how you have a game. Sorry, go ahead.
4: No, go ahead. Finish your thought.
6: I don't know how you have a game like this where they missed so many, like, calls from holding offside, like, high hits for to an indefensible receiver where like they did not call anything. And I don't know what we have. Do we have a independent review of the officiating on the field, or do we have the officials left on the field to make their own mistakes during the game? Like I just, as a CFL fan, I am passionate and I try to all the game to my brother and my friends, and NFL is taking over. And like I have to say, like after a game like today, that was so frustrating to watch and hear the announcing. I don't know how you go forward as a CFL fan.
3: The announcing was great. Dave Thomas and Luke Mullender are elite. The Bombers were flagged for 6 penalties, totaling 44 yards at the end of the game. There was a Trevor Harris roughing the passer call that I felt like should have been flagged. Michael Fletcher contacted Harris and then put his full body weight on him. But when you're talking about all these other penalties, can you describe them in detail?
6: Well, when I talk about the roughing the passer call, that's exactly what I was talking about. It was the call that went missed. And it was, again, I'm sorry if I misrepresented what I'm calling about. I believe your radio show. I was not able to watch the game. I actually revolved on your radio announcers to represent the call. I never saw the game. My kids were on both of our TVs playing games or whatever. I'm saying, yeah, they did a great job in representing the game. I never saw it. I listened to it. And I'm saying the call where they landed on Trevor Harris full weight, no call. Jump into play, offside, no call. Holding, no call. Like, and I know we burnt our one challenge flag at the beginning of the game, but like, again, is this not what you have a command center for? Is to make sure that the game has some sort of integrity. I feel as a CFL fan, it was very frustrating. Like, this is one of the weekends I look forward to, the Labor Day and the Labor Day rematch. And I'm saying that, like, listening as a fan, I feel like it was a very frustrating game to listen to with how many things that they missed during the commentary on your radio station that, like, your announcers stated. And I never got to see it. I just heard it. And many times they called the missed plays.
3: That's fair. I just wanted to be specific about what you were getting at.
4: Yeah, I think some of the pass interference were kind of could go either way. Like the first one, against Shamar Bridges, I thought it could have been called, but Bridges didn't do a good enough job fighting back to the ball. And then I do remember, I think, was it Dell Duncan Busby that got the high hit? Or it might have been Bridges again that took the kind of high hit to the head. And I thought they might call that one, but they didn't. But, those are the type of things. I'm like, you can't look for the refs to save you or keep the drive going. You got to go make plays and take the calls when they come, really.
6: But, again, I guess my question to you is the command center. Like, what is its role? If it misses a call, if it misses an offside.
3: The replay center is supposed to step in when it's clear and obvious. That's the role of the replay center.
6: So when I'm listening on the radio and they tell me Winnipeg jumped it, there are at least five. There was a call where one of the Winnipeg players was parallel to an offensive lineman during the radio show, according to your announcers, and they missed the offside. Where is the command center? What is their role? What are they doing? Again, I just feel frustrated as a CFL fan. Again, I'm trying to sell the game. I'm trying to sell the game, and I'm trying to tell a lot of my friends or whatever that football is football, right? Like, we all go watch WHL games. Hockey's hockey. We should be able to appreciate, the game. If you like football, you should be able to watch CFL. I watch NFL. But then when you have a game like this where there's so many inconsistencies, and I would like to pull back where the Riders were pulled back from the dressing room after shaking the hands of the Ottawa Redblacks, and they were pulled back to after they missed a roughing the passer call. I don't know what is even happening here. Why can't we
3: go
6: back?
3: I get your point here. I get your point. You're talking about inconsistent CFL officiating, but the NFL's not perfect either. There's been the fail Mary. There has been people debate in NFL circles, what is a catch? What is a touchdown? Let's ask Des Bryant about that. So I think in any league that you're talking about, whether it's football, hockey, baseball, soccer, anything, you can look at it and pick apart the officiating. Let's be frank about this. The CFL does not have an officiating problem. Now, I understand where you're getting the ideas from the radio broadcast, and those guys are great, Dave Thomas and Luke Mullender. Were there some missed calls in this game? Yes. Does that happen in other sports, including the Holy Grail, the NFL? Absolutely. So I don't think you can talk about selling the game in the CFL or not being able to sell it due to a lack of officiating. Shamar Bridges should have had a pass interference call gone against him on that go ball down the left-hand side that's been shown on our live stream now multiple times. That's fair, right? I think there could have been potentially, as Wes alluded to, a headshot. So I think when we're having this conversation, we need to talk in specifics, but the CFL is officiated at a high level, I would argue just as high as the NFL, if not higher. So when you're trying to sell this game to your buddies, go and tell them that. Go and point out the inconsistencies that happen in the NFL. It's still an open question today in the NFL. What is a catch? So when you're talking about the CFL, and I'm not here defending it, I'm just laying out the facts, and you seem to think that there's a lack of integrity in the officiating, that's absolutely not true. And if you're the Riders, Wes just alluded to it, you're not going to blame the officials for a loss. Leave no doubt in the officials' minds. Leave no doubt on the scoreboard. The Riders would never blame the officials for a loss.
0: Andrew from Medicine Hat. I know that the sentiment, we are definitely seeing a lot of people who are agreeing with you on the text line here at 306-936-6262. You can call that number as well, or 1-866-767-0620. But let's get to our next caller here and say hello to Jay in Winnipeg. Well, hey, Jay, what did you think about this game?
1: You know what? I thought it was all right. Disappointed. Obviously, you know, it's hard for the Riders to win when you're only 4-for-22, as you guys have said, on second downs or the 5 turnovers. But, again, I think it was Andrew that was just saying, did the refs kind of set the tone in the beginning of how the game was going to go with that they didn't reverse the call on the pass interference? And I mean by this, I think it was the second quarter, there's a couple other calls missed, or Sales got a kind of the BS pass interference call, and you could see the Riders and even Coach Mace just kind of laugh it off and just say, really? Like, is this what we're dealing with today? I just like your opinions.
4: Yeah, I mean, it's tough. Like, those ticky-tack calls, it could go either way. Like, I thought, like, we're watching the Bridges PI, and obviously there was a little bit of contact, but was there enough to really impede him from getting back?
3: I don't know how that wasn't called, Wes.
4: Yeah, I mean,
3: like, come on, Bridges is trying to stop, back to the football. Texada clearly impedes his progress to the football. That one to me is an egregious miss. The Trevor Harris roughing the passer call, that one by the letter of the rule, an egregious miss. Some of the other ones I will agree with you are ticky-tack, but that Shamar Bridges play should have been pass interference, no doubt.
4: I feel like it should have been pass interference, but I feel like there wasn't enough. Like, when he stopped and reached back, it was like it was two steps he tried to reach back. He didn't fight back through the DB and really make the contact obvious, and the DB did a decent job of trying to turn his head, even though it was really just the action of doing it. He didn't really turn to look back and see the ball. I'm just saying there was a little bit of gray area there where you could leave it as is, because there wasn't a ton of contact. Should it have been? I thought, I was surprised it wasn't called, but then I'm like, yeah, he didn't really battle and there wasn't a situation where he clearly was going to get back to it and the DB pushed him away from the ball. It was like he stopped, tried to reach behind the DB. DB had a little contact but didn't shove him off the play. So I guess that was the interpretation. I would have called it a PI, but I can see where they would have been leave well enough alone. I'm sure most people don't agree with me on that. Obviously not from as a Rider fan, but hey, like I'm like, to me, I've never looked to the ref to help me out. I'm like, dang it. I should have stopped and really just let him run me over or something, but whatever, it is what it is. At the end of the day, they didn't play well enough to deserve like some of the calls they didn't get, I feel like. Like it-

0: you. That's me.
1: Turn it around, especially in the second half.
0: Yeah.
1: Nope, that's fair. Thank you, guys. No, I just wanted your opinion on that, especially after we were at the Labor Day and, you know, you see Claris get tapped in the helmet and it's a big call near the end of the game to give him that extra 15 yards and give him the chance to tie it at the end of the game. And then, like you guys were speaking just earlier, the previous caller, you know, Harris gets taken down full body weight, helmet to helmet, and nothing. And I can feel the frustration of not just Andrew, but a lot of fans that are watching this, because where do you, I just don't get the call and then the non-call.
0: You're going to get some hate.
2: Part of it, I think, is two officiating crews, too.
0: Yeah.
2: Ben Major did last week. Andre Prue did this week. I think you said at the start of your call that the officiating crew, maybe Wes said that, sort of set the tone at the start of the game for what was going to be allowable in this game. But there's no doubt, Zach Collaros gets tapped last week. That's a roughing the passer penalty. Trevor Harris essentially gets pile driven into the turf, and there's no penalty. There has to be some consistency there.
0: Yeah.
3: Jay from Winnipeg, appreciate the call. 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This is the 620 CKRM Cooperators Rider Broadcast Network.
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